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7: Fox News contributor Billy Bush on his Hot Mics podcast called the investigation into his client horrific and atrocious after arguing in court that prosecutors had not presented enough evidence in their case to prove his client guilty beyond a reasonable doubt. Quote, that's exactly what I was saying, Reddington said in the interview. Right after Clancy's return to court for the first time since her mistrial. I've been arguing from the very, very beginning. I argued it in the closing argument to the jury. I argued it in our motions. Reddington was arguing Rule 25 motion for required finding of not guilty, in which he is seeking to convince the court that the evidence given in the trial was not good enough to support a conviction. Where is the evidence that she did this? Reddington asked Judge William Sullivan in court Tuesday before running down a list of what he painted as insufficient evidence and faulty statements. Where is the evidence that she did this? I mean, he himself said it. He was questioning that there was evidence that she even did it. Did we misunderstand what did it meant? I'm confused by that. He literally went to court after everybody admitted, including his side, that she literally killed them. He then said, where's the evidence that she did this? What? We got it from you guys. So, yeah, no, they're not going to get a not guilty verdict here. We'll see if they bring the case again. I talked to Ted Poe about that and an awful lot more when we come back next. 888-941-PAGS, JoePags.com. Stay here.
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4: We now know how much the Ten Commandments are worth.
5: They're worth your immortal soul.
4: I like that better than the price was paid for. Just to bring you up to speed in case you maybe you missed it in the first place, this is not the actual Ten Commandments. This is a marble slab that was unearthed back in 1913. And a person used it at their home as a paving stone.
5: Who bought this stone said, "Man, I wonder what these 10 weird inscriptions are." Probably nothing.
4: Turned out to be something worth more than $5 million at auction. Now, it was in Paleo-Hebrew script, and it was only 9 commandments. The 3rd commandment against taking the Lord's name in vain was actually omitted, which, you know, why? Was whoever was doing the inscribing with some kind of hammer and chisel, perhaps mishit the hammer and said something he shouldn't and said, "Well, I can't put that commandment on there now.
6: He just won't include this one."
5: Yeah.
3: 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It's the Stormmaster Exterior Studios of WSGW.
7: With Jack Smith in the hot seat, we've got the midterm elections about a month away now. Plus, you couldn't execute somebody in Tennessee, even though you tried twice. I'm confused by all of it. The guy who unconfuses me a lot is Ted Poe, former U.S. representative. He's also former district judge. Is it district judge, Ted, or are you even above that? It was district, wasn't it?
8: District judge, trial judge, criminal cases.
7: Incredible criminal judge. The man knows what he's talking about. It's Ted Poe. How are you, man? Good to see you.
8: Doing well, thanks.
7: I could be wrong. I grew up in Florida where they executed people, and they just they electrocuted them. Goodbye. You're done. Ted Bundy, gone. I mean, it was in Oklahoma, they would use a firing squad. In Tennessee, and in this day and age, if you want to execute a really, really bad person, this Krista Pike person is a horrible person, what she and some guy did to a woman, just absolutely disgusting. Ted, can you explain why they couldn't use lethal injection, which is a nice way to kill somebody, I guess, and they couldn't execute her twice? And what's going to happen to her now? Is she going to get commuted to life because we botched her execution? When you saw that story, could you believe that they couldn't achieve execution by injecting a bunch of drugs in somebody's veins?
9: Well, Joe, this is not the first time that has happened. There have been at least 7 other attempts to execute people by lethal injection that doesn't work. Why? Because lethal injection is the least accurate way to execute somebody. Long history about this. You know, most states decide the death penalty, not the federal government, but the states do. Texas has the death penalty. Florida has the death penalty. Then the state legislature decides how to administer the death penalty. In come the federal judges who say, "Oh, you can't use the electric chair. It's inhumane." So states move to something else, lethal injection. Although states like Utah,

0: offense, a lesser offense, or a specific amount of years for a specific type of crime. Right. All of that's going on. It goes on in every case, every mistrial. That will go on throughout the country. Now, whether they do it or not, I don't know. I just have a problem with the defense lawyer going public, bashing a juror, doing their obligation, an oath they took before God to render a true verdict, and I admire that juror for, he's a great guy. He's the kind of jurors that we want on every trial.
1: Absolutely, and there's more with Ted Poe. We'll post that later. Do me a favor. Stay right here. We're back after this in the Joe Pag Show.
2: Joe Pags.
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4: 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Alrighty, let's go to Don in San Francisco, California. Hey, Don, what's up?
5: Hi, how's it going? I appreciate you guys having me on.
4: Yeah, no problem.
5: I was hoping to talk through a vehicle decision. I'm looking at purchasing a new car, and my biggest concern is just making sure I'm not creeping into the lifestyle inflation. Because it's a big purchase, big purchase I've made, so
4: yeah.
5: Wanted to hopefully talk it through.
4: I love that. What are you thinking about getting?
5: Well, originally, this is where the inflation, lifestyle inflation comes in. Originally, I was looking at like a RAV4, 4Runner vibe, used 2015, 100,000 miles on it. And that price was pretty similar to Model Y, so now it's kind of set on a used 2023 Model Y, which is running about like 30 to 35.
4: Okay.
6: That's like all three of the cars you named are great cars.
5: That's what we were looking for.
6: They're three different lifestyles, right? You know what I mean?
5: Totally.
6: Like you'd be like a 4Runner like bro out in the woods, or a yeah. RAV4 fam, or like, nah, we're going to be like the Camels. We're going to just cruise around in the Model Y. So hey, all three of those are great cars.
4: So I'm guessing you have the cash saved, or tell me where you are financially.
5: Yeah, so cash is saved. I have it in a high yield right now. And originally we were looking at a budget of like 20K and for, a full self-driving car, still all-wheel drive, still can go camping in it, still can throw the surfboards on top. It kind of seemed like a no-brainer. From a long-term perspective, like we're young in our careers, we want to have kids at some point. It could be a family car, that type of thing.
4: Okay.
6: It sounds like you're struggling with with identity here. If you got the money for it and you don't owe anybody any money and it's not more than half of you and your spouse's take home income, which doesn't sound like it is. Like, what are you really wrestling with? Just that's a lot of money to spend on the thing.
5: Exactly. Yeah. I was raised very frugally, and I took it from my dad really well. He raised us amazingly. He did really well. He came from, poor Italian immigrants, but he did really well. And that frugalness, I think, passed on to me the most out of my brothers. And I've been renting my dad's Chevy Volt, and I'm like super cautious about how much electricity I use. I don't use the AC in the car because it's too... Mm. It uses too much gas, like that type of thing.
4: Well, we need to set you free a little bit.
5: For some reason. Exactly.
6: So how much money do you and your spouse make together?
5: together about

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4: 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They finished the game with two touchdown drives in the fourth quarter. But that last play, it's unfortunate, but they made the play. They made the play, so congratulations to them. But Michigan has a lot to look in the mirror and talk about.
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10: All right, today's question comes from Andrea in Washington. Andrea writes, how should fun money work in marriage? My husband and I each get $400 a month to spend guilt-free. I think unused money should go toward our shared goals, but he wants to save his for bigger purchases. Ooh, so it's not guilt-free. Is it okay for fun money to accumulate for one spouse to spend without the other's agreement, or should larger purchases be a joint decision?
9: I would love to us to answer at the same time because I want to know if we think the same thing or not. Okay, so is it okay for fun money to accumulate to spend for larger purchases, or should it go on? That's the question.
10: All right, we're going to answer on three.
9: Can it accumulate?
10: One, two, three, yes.
9: Okay. Whew.
10: Same team. 100%. Here's the thing. I've worked at multiple places where the budget cycle was whatever you don't spend in your budget. And I, when I was working at universities, I had jillions of different budgets from all over the place that I was managing.
9: Uh-huh.
10: Whatever you didn't spend, there was a great chance it was going to get taken.
9: Oh, you don't use it, you lose it?
10: That's right. So at the end of the year, they're going to say, oh, your department didn't need this much money, so we're going to take it. So the incentive was spend every penny, which is a terrible fiscal strategy.
9: Oh, you're like desperate.
10: Right. And so it doesn't promote management. It doesn't promote stewardship. It promotes spend, spend, spend. And so I love the idea that there's an incentive to get something down the road. And by the way, Andrea, I want you to be careful, and Jade, again, hit me with a stick if I'm wrong. You're conflating two things here. One is, should we each be able to spend our own fun money as however we want? Because that's how we set it up, right? We get to make the rules in our house, and we made up this rule.
9: Yeah.
10: You spend your $400, I'll spend my $400. Or, and this is where you conflate it, should larger purchases be a joint decision? That's where I think you're double dipping here. If he wants to put 4-

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4: 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All right, let's go to John, who's in Dallas, Texas. Hey, John, how are you doing?
5: Hi, thank you for calling. Thank you for taking my call. Sorry.
4: No worries. How can we help?
5: Well, I'm in the process of switching professions, and I'm thinking of making a withdrawal on my 401k to pay off my mortgage and two loans that I have, to basically giving me a breathing room and saving $3,600 a month. However, if I do this, I'd be depleting my 401k all the way down to $37,000.
4: Oh, my gosh. What's the total amount that you're trying to draw out of the 401k as an early withdrawal?
5: Well, it's 165, and it's that amount because I'm calculating the 20% in taxes and the 10% of early withdrawal fee that is going to be hit. So in order for me to get the actual amount that I need, it's $110,000. So I need to do around $165,000 in order to get, those $110,000.
6: Bro, please, please, please. I'm only telling you this because I love you. Please don't do this. You're taking out a 30% loan.
4: Yes.
6: A loan at 30%, and you're unplugging all of that future growth.
4: Why is it so drastic that you would even consider this?
5: Just because right now we're in a situation that we don't even have we're kind of living check to check. And before I was able to, have a monthly amount to save, and now we don't have that either. So it's
6: That tells me you have an income problem and a resources problem. Not to go rob from your elderly self to pay your now bill. You get what I'm saying? I'd rather you solve this problem underneath you than rob yourself, your future self.
4: Yeah, because what'll end up happening is right now you have a very real problem. We don't have enough income. We don't have enough money. That's a very real problem. I'm not going to argue with you that. But you have to make sure that the solution doesn't cause another problem. You want to choose a solution that solutions the problem at hand.

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3: From ABC News, I'm Dave Packer. Tonight, New York Governor Kathy Hochul appointed a special prosecutor to oversee the investigation into the Cornell gang rape accusations. Hochul says she's lost faith in the local district attorney's ability to handle the case. This is Cornell students demand the school answer questions on how it handled the initial report from Jane Doe. Freshman Alexandra Poggio.
4: Over the past week or so, there's just been this really big shift of there is a lot of anxiety, there's a little bit of fear that's also coming out, but I think there's also a lot of disillusion and disappointment in the administration.
3: Attorneys for Krista Pike are asking for her death sentence to be commuted in the wake of her botched execution last night in Tennessee. She's said to be in critical condition at a hospital. The family of Renee Good, the woman shot and killed by an ICE agent in Minneapolis back in January, have filed two separate lawsuits against the federal government. Becca Good, who is Renee's partner, said at a press conference announcing the suit that Renee was the love of her life.
5: The whole world had to watch as our entire universe was destroyed. As the sunshine was my amazing Renee was robbed from us, from her children, and from her community that loved her.
3: Meanwhile, ICE officers have been ordered not to engage in high-speed car chases and to make vehicle stops only if they've completed specific training under new internal guidance issued after several drivers were shot. In Las Vegas tonight.
6: It was 9 years ago that shots first rang out at the south end of the Strip. That night changed our city forever.
3: Mayor Shelley Berkley at a vigil marking those who died on this date. The Route 91 Harvest Festival mass shooting. A gunman opened fire from the window of a hotel, killing 58 people at the music festival and wounding hundreds of others. Two others died from their injuries in the years following. You're listening to ABC News.
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19: Here's your WSGW weatherology forecast. Rain showers still expected overnight with cloudy skies, a low around 51 and breezy. Breezy still into Friday with more peaks of sun and a high in the upper 60s. Clear skies as we head toward Friday night, a low around 41. Then lots of sunshine to kick off the weekend and high in the mid-60s. Mostly clear skies Saturday night, a low 43. We warm up to 70 for Sunday with mostly sunny skies. A few clouds rolling through to Sunday night, we dip back to around 41. Not as warm for Monday, a high around 62 with sunny skies. Monday night will bring a low around 34 and mostly clear. Then for Tuesday, lots of sunshine, a high again in the lower 60s. I'm meteorologist Regina Cole with the WSGW weatherology forecast. Right now, it's 61 degrees.

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6: From ABC News, I'm Dave Packer. Attorneys for Krista Pike are asking for her death sentence to be commuted in the wake of her botched execution. The only woman on Tennessee's death row is said to be in critical condition at a hospital and recovering from Wednesday night's execution attempt. Randy Spivey with the Tennessee Office of the Post-Conviction Defender.
7: I don't want to get too far into her medical condition right now, but she has not spoken to anyone yet.
6: Witnesses to the execution said authorities appeared to administer two rounds of lethal pentobarbital, but that the convicted murderer appeared to still be breathing and moaning in pain an hour later. New York Governor Kathy Hochul said she issued an executive order to appoint Attorney General Letitia James as a special prosecutor for the alleged gang rape at a Cornell fraternity in 2024. Hochul says she lost faith in the investigation conducted by Cornell's police department and the local DA at an emotional public hearing at Cornell Wednesday night. Freshman Felix Reichman Kernow.
8: I think like a lot of people are very angry at the administration and I think it's also brought a lot of people together in organizing and like in solidarity. I think more people are like making sure they like report things that they see.
6: New details are still emerging from Wednesday's mid-air scare. Israeli officials say a co-pilot on a Fly Dubai flight stabbed the captain and tried to down the plane, but was thwarted when the captain fought back, opened the cockpit door, and was assisted by passengers. ABC's Tom Sophie Borridge has more from Tel Aviv.
9: The urgent investigation into the co-pilot, who hasn't been publicly identified, Israel now saying the suspect is from Oman and was radicalized and suicidal. A senior Israeli official telling ABC News the attacker discussed killing Jews on social media, but didn't elaborate on those claims.
6: A U.S. official telling ABC News that an additional aircraft carrier and Marine Expeditionary Unit are headed to the Middle East. You're listening to ABC News.
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6: In Miami on Thursday, rapper Rick Ross entered a not guilty plea for two domestic violence charges against him. Ross, real name William Leonard Roberts, was booked into jail earlier this week on charges of felony battery and strangulation and misdemeanor battery during what his lawyers say is a wrongful accusation from an ex-girlfriend. Ross's attorney, Brad Hornstein, telling reporters after the proceedings,
0: "The allegations are false. He's innocent."
6: U.S. Immigration and Customs Enforcement is changing its policy on which one of its agents can stop vehicles after several high-profile incidents drew national attention. ABC's Wayne Cabot reports.
15: Only ICE officers with lights and sirens can stop cars, and they have to have special training. The changes come too late for the family of Renee Good, shot and killed by ICE in Minnesota. Their attorney announcing a civil lawsuit against high-ranking department officials.
16: ICE and CBP are not above the Constitution.
15: And from Renee Good's partner, Becca.
17: We are here today not out of anger and not out of hate. We are here because Renee's love and legacy demand a better world for her children, for this community, and for this country.
15: Wayne Cabot, ABC News.
6: After serving 7 years in prison, former Dallas police officer Amber Geiger has been granted parole from prison after she was convicted of murdering Botham Jean back in his apartment in 2018. She was originally sentenced to 10 years for his death. Dave Packer, ABC News.
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18: Here's your WSDW weatherology forecast. Cloudy throughout the early morning hours, maybe a few lingering showers. Lows will make it down to around 51 degrees. Winds northerly 5 to 10 miles per hour. Friday, cloudiness lingers early, sunshine for the afternoon. Highs top out near 66. Winds northwest 5 to 15, higher gusts possible. Friday night, clear. Lows drop to 41. Winds north around 5 miles per hour. Saturday, sunny skies, light winds, highs warm into the mid-60s, and lows fall back to 43 on Saturday night. I'm Phil Jensko with the WSGW Weatherology Forecast. Right now it's 59.
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2: We put our lives on the line for our country. We braved the unknown. We did what we were told. And we lit up. Our cigarette packs were as valuable as the packs on our back. Maybe more. At one point, cigarettes were part of our daily ration. Smoke 'em if you got 'em. And boy, we were smoking 'em. Bumming a smoke was the norm. It was an escape from the reality of dirt, sweat, and forgetting how many days you were so far from home. Never had to worry so long as you had a light and the smoking lamp was lit. 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

0: Here's your WSGW weatherology forecast. Cloudy throughout the early morning hours, maybe a few lingering showers. Lows will make it down to around 51 degrees. Winds northerly 5 to 10 miles per hour. Friday, cloudiness lingers early, sunshine for the afternoon. Highs top out near 66. Winds northwest 5 to 15, higher gusts possible. Friday night, clear, lows drop to 41. Winds north around 5 miles per hour. Saturday, sunny skies, light winds, highs warm into the mid-60s, and lows fall back to 43 on Saturday night. I'm Phil Jensko with the WSGW Weatherology Forecast. Right now it's 57.
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5: From ABC News, I'm Dave Packer. Attorneys for Krista Pike are asking for her death sentence to be commuted in the wake of her botched execution. The only woman on Tennessee's death row is said to be in critical condition at a hospital and recovering from Wednesday night's execution attempt. Randy Spivey with the Tennessee Office of the Post-Conviction Defender.
6: I don't want to get too far into her medical condition right now, but she has not spoken to anyone yet.
5: Witnesses to the execution said authorities appeared to administer two rounds of lethal pentobarbital, but that the convicted murderer appeared to still be breathing and moaning in pain an hour later. New York Governor Kathy Hochul said she issued an executive order to appoint Attorney General Letitia James as a special prosecutor for the alleged gang rape at a Cornell fraternity in 2024. Hochul says she lost faith in the investigation conducted by Cornell's police department and the local DA at an emotional public hearing at Cornell Wednesday night. Freshman Felix Reitman Kernow.
7: I think like a lot of people are very angry at the administration. And I think it's also brought a lot of people together in organizing and like in solidarity. I think more people are like making sure they like report things that they see.
5: New details are still emerging from Wednesday's mid-air scare. Israeli officials say a co-pilot on a Fly Dubai flight stabbed the captain and tried to down the plane but was thwarted when the captain fought back, opened the cockpit door, and was assisted by passengers. ABC's Tom Sophie Borage has more from Tel Aviv.
8: The urgent investigation into the co-pilot, who hasn't been publicly identified, Israel now saying the suspect is from Oman and was radicalized and suicidal. A senior Israeli official telling ABC News the attacker discussed killing Jews on social media, but didn't elaborate on those claims.
5: A U.S. official telling ABC News that an additional aircraft carrier and Marine Expeditionary Unit are headed to the Middle East. You're listening to ABC News.
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5: In Miami on Thursday, rapper Rick Ross entered a not guilty plea for two domestic violence charges against him. Ross, real name William Leonard Roberts, was booked into jail earlier this week on charges of felony battery and strangulation and misdemeanor battery during what his lawyers say is a wrongful accusation from an ex-girlfriend. Ross's attorney, Brad Hornstein, telling reporters after the proceedings,
0: "The allegations are false. He's innocent."
5: U.S. Immigration and Customs Enforcement is changing its policy on which one of its agents can stop vehicles after several high-profile incidents drew national attention. ABC's Wayne Cabot reports.
14: Only ICE officers with lights and sirens can stop cars, and they have to have special training. The changes come too late for the family of Renee Good, shot and killed by ICE in Minnesota. Their attorney announcing a civil lawsuit against high-ranking department officials.
15: ICE and CBP are not above the Constitution.
14: And from Renee Good's partner, Becca.
16: We are here today not out of anger and not out of hate. We are here because Renee's love and legacy demand a better world for her children, for this community, and for this country.
14: Wayne Cabot, ABC News.
5: After serving 7 years in prison, former Dallas police officer Amber Geiger has been granted parole from prison after she was convicted of murdering Botham Jean back in his apartment in 2018. She was originally sentenced to 10 years for his death. Dave Packer, ABC News.
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17: Here's your WSDW weatherology forecast. Cloudy throughout the early morning hours, maybe a few lingering showers. Lows will make it down to around 51 degrees. Winds northerly 5 to 10 miles per hour. Friday, cloudiness lingers early, sunshine for the afternoon. Highs top out near 66. Winds northwest 5 to 15, higher gusts possible. Friday night, clear. Lows drop to 41. Winds north around 5 miles per hour. Saturday, sunny skies, light winds, highs warm into the mid-60s, and lows fall back to 43 on Saturday night. I'm Phil Jensko with the WSGW Weatherology Forecast. Right now it's 55.
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0: Cooler days are upon us, which means, yes, fall is here. 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
1: Here's your WSGW weatherology forecast. Cloudy throughout the early morning hours, maybe a few lingering showers. Lows will make it down to around 51 degrees. Winds northerly, 5 to 10 miles per hour. Friday, cloudiness lingers early, sunshine for the afternoon. Highs top out near 66. Winds northwest, 5 to 15. Higher gusts possible. Friday night, clear. Lows drop to 41. Winds north around 5 miles per hour. Saturday, sunny skies, light winds, highs warm into the mid-60s, then lows fall back to 43 on Saturday night. I'm Phil Jensko with the WSGW weatherology forecast.
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3: From ABC News, Wall Street Now, a sigh of relief from Wall Street today as Treasury yields begin backing down from their multi-decade highs today. 10 and 30-year yields lowered by 6 and 4 basis points, with 2-year yields tumbling more than 10 points. As a result, many stocks saw some mild gains today, with the Dow Jones reporting a gain of 21 points, the NASDAQ and S&P 500 gaining 10 and 15 points, respectively. While Treasury yields may be on the decline, Brent crude oil prices are once again on the rise, gaining 4% today after the U.S. announced it would be sending a third aircraft carrier to the Middle East, the final price hovering around $102 a barrel. And with those higher gas costs, some Americans appear to be backing away from purchasing new vehicles, as General Motors reports a year-over-year sales decline of 5.5%. Other automakers, including Toyota, however, report an uptick in sales, largely driven by electric and hybrid models. Wayne Cabot, ABC News.
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8: 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According to Reuters, McDonald's is using AI to determine your breaking point. That is, how much will you pay for a Big Mac or any other item before you head to Wendy's or Burger King? They call it dynamic pricing, much like the airlines. People in Boston may be willing to pay more than, say, people in

0: Albuquerque. Even stores in the same city can vary prices based on what part of town they're in, and maybe even what season it is. I mean, an icy Coke sounds so much better in July than it does in January. Thankfully, there's always a KFC with fixed prices around the corner. 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
7: I don't want to be anything other than what.
8: Sophia Bush is married. The One Tree Hill actress revealing in her upcoming memoir that she secretly tied the knot with former pro soccer player Ashlyn Harris last year. The two have been together for 3 years. Bush's memoir, And I Will Tell You Mine, Notes from a Life in Progress, drops October 27th.
9: This is me, coming clean about who I am. I'm Dexter Morgan.
8: What happens to an aging serial killer? The season 2 trailer for Dexter Resurrection shows Michael C. Hall's killer with a code as he grapples with that very question. New episodes premiere October 30th on Paramount Plus.
10: Ariana Maddox, host of Love Island USA.
8: Ariana Maddox is trading the Love Island USA villa for a TV soundstage. The reality TV host is set to star in a drama series titled Future Housewives, which is in development at Peacock. Sherry Preston, ABC News.
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12: Take a look under your bed. Find stuff under there? What about jobs? No? Now try your basement. There's a pair of overalls that overall you're not so into anymore. A perfectly good laptop that hasn't sat in your lap in months. And even more stuff, but still no jobs? Well, you really have both. 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Sometimes this stuff is no longer needed. Wait, no longer needed? 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Because remember those jobs you were looking for? Those are really needed, and they're the stuff inside your stuff.

0: check of your Michigan Harvest weather forecast. I'm CJ Miller, and this is Michigan Ag Today News. We'll see heavy rain as we move into the weekend. That's according to Michigan Ag Today Chief Meteorologist Ryan Martin and his harvest weather forecast presented by M&W Seeds and Greenstone Farm Credit Services.
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0: Greg Allen joins us now with this update.
2: Martin is predicting what he refers to as nuisance moisture.
3: The first round of nuisance moisture probably tries to streak out of the upper Midwest and into northern parts of Michigan already for Saturday night and Sunday. A few hit and miss showers across the UP and the northern third of lower Michigan. However, central and southern lower Michigan not seeing much of anything. High pressure is then going to be in control as we start next week. A little bit chilly in the region as we move through Monday night and Tuesday night, but still mostly dry, good evaporation as we move through the entirety of the rest of the week.
2: Martin says the next significant amount of moisture should come first part of the week after next.
3: Quarter to three quarters of an inch of precipitation there, coverage 100%. That's also going to draw down another round of cold Canadian air that wants to settle across Michigan for Tuesday the 13th. Have to watch easily for some frost and freeze conditions there, especially in the UP. Although it won't be the first time by that point.
2: Martin believes a monster upper-level low will work its way in for the second part of that week.
3: It swings a cold front through that brings anywhere from a quarter to 1 inch of rain to all of Michigan. And then behind it, wraparound backside flow brings down much, much colder Canadian prairies air. This is where we see hard freezes, I think, over a decent chunk of Michigan, as long as this air mass doesn't modify. And I'll tell you right now, there is plenty of time between now and then to see this air mass modify. But it could be our first super cold air incursion. It doesn't last long, probably 2 to 3 days, but it's going to make its presence known, telling us, hey, it is fall after all.
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0: How'd the markets perform Thursday? Well, that's why we're bringing in Andy Eubank and Carl Setzer with Consus Ag Consulting. They spoke just before the close of trade Thursday.
6: Soybeans led lower, and Carl, it was a pretty significant sell-off coming after the USDA Wednesday report and coming after a pretty good export sales report for beans. So what gives?
7: Soybeans really were sitting pretty good today, and then we started to get some news out of China, and this is maybe a little bit concerning. I'm taking it with a grain of salt. But Chinese crushers coming out and stating that they have adequate supplies, if not burdensome, of soybeans. This got the market a little bit concerned that we may see a loss of Chinese business. But we have to remember, U.S. soybeans are mostly for storage. Now, they do make their way into the crush supply, but the soybeans that China is buying from us, mainly through Sino, going directly into government storage facilities to be used at a later date. So the negative crush margins and the big supply at crushers right now, not really impacting U.S. demand.
0: 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Settlements on the way next.
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0: On Friday, December corn up a penny and a half at 502 and a quarter. November beans dropping 9 to 1284. December wheat up 7 to 682 and three quarters. October live cattle 62 cents higher, 219.30. October lean hogs down a buck 22 to 77.50. I'm CJ Miller, Michigan Ag Today, Michigan's Farm Network.
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3: How the beef industry is meeting consumer demands, even with a record small cattle herd. Hello, I'm Megan Grebner with Healthy Living in Bramfield. Beef demand has been solid, but as we've been reporting, the cattle herd still isn't growing. Charlie Martinez, an ag economist and the director of the King Ranch Institute for Ranch Management, says there's a reason the beef industry is able to meet demand needs.
4: Beef production declined 2% and it was sitting at 1.98 billion pounds. And they talk about that we have fewer head. We know that in the weekly slaughter reports that we see, we're 7% year to date behind, but we're offsetting that with higher carcass weights. And it's so much so that the average live weights have increased 28 pounds to 1,441 pounds. I mean, we're starting to see, you know, I would not be surprised if we're breaking records every month from here on out until we see this turnaround in supplies.
3: But can those cattle carcasses get to be too big? He tells Brownfield.
4: And the answer to that is the packers will let us know when we've gotten too big and we see the discounts, market signal discount, really start to hammer those fed cattle. The question, used to be where we can't get too big because we can't fit in the box. Well, now tight supplies are happening. We need all the retail meat that we can get. So retail meat yield is what we're shooting for. We do that by having increased weights. That gives us more pounds.
3: I'm Megan Grebner with Healthy Living on Brownfield.
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9: Well, Michigan's won a game on the last play, and now they've lost a game on the last play, and credit Iowa. 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They made the play, so congratulations to them. But Michigan has a lot to look in the mirror and talk about.
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3: Wasilek back to Zilkin. One-timer, couple of deflections off the post. They score! Brody Papoy would not be denied on the doorstep as a power play goal, and the Spirit tied the game at one.
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1: This is WSGW, and this is your Friday on WSGW. I always like to pause a moment after announcing Friday. Most people are aware, but it's always fun to say Friday. Charlie and Mike and you. Maybe an early morning rain shower that we're experiencing in places, but that's supposed to go away, and by the afternoon, some sunshine, I believe you're going to hear, is in the forecast. As we're ready to get into the first October weekend forecast. Hot day about 70, about 64, right now it's 55. Mike Avery's Outdoor Magazine Minute coming. We have the Fox Business Report. Early sports, including a mention of the Red Wings season, starts tonight. Everything's in place and all set and ready to go, so let's get going. Into the WSGW newsroom. Here's Mike Percha.
5: Thank you, Charlie. Good morning, everyone. A road worker was taken to a hospital after being struck by a vehicle in Sanilac County on Monday. Investigators say the driver in a 2015 GMC Acadia went around a road closed sign on Wheeler Road near Sanilac Road in Moore Township before striking the worker at around 5:30 p.m. The worker, a 59-year-old Standish woman, was injured in the crash. The driver, a 61-year-old man from Snover, was not injured. Sanilac County Central Dispatch received the initial report just before 5:30. The sheriff's office continues to investigate the crash. Michigan residents are being encouraged to check smoke alarms, review escape plans, and pay close attention to how electronic devices are charged as the state recognizes October as Fire Prevention Month. About 113 people die in fires in Michigan each year, and state officials say residents may have 3 minutes or less to escape a modern home fire. This year's Fire Prevention Week will run from Sunday through October 10th with a focus on lithium-ion battery safety. Residents are advised to use manufacturer-approved chargers, charge devices on hard, flat surfaces away from exits, and stop using batteries that become unusually hot, swell, leak, smoke, or make popping or hissing sounds. Officials also recommend working smoke alarms in bedrooms, outside sleeping areas, and on every level of a home, along with a carbon monoxide alarm on every level as well. Local food pantries will be collecting donations through Menards stores during the month of October. The home improvement retailer is serving as a drop-off location for non-perishable food starting yesterday through October 31st. Customers can leave donations in collection boxes located near store exits. Menards also sells food that can be purchased for immediate donation, including cereal and canned soup. Donations collected during the month will be provided to local food pantries. WSGW News Time, 5:32.
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5: I'm at 533. A Macomb County jury has once again found a man guilty of first-degree murder and felony murder for the 2013 deaths of a mother and daughter. Henry and Tony Johnson were initially convicted for the fatal stabbing of Tina and Kissy Geiger in 2022 after DNA tied the brothers to their deaths. Henry Johnson was granted a new trial after arguing he had ineffective counsel for the first one. He was convicted yesterday of two counts of first-degree murder and two counts of felony murder. Both charges come with mandatory life without parole sentence, which will be handed down in December. A lawsuit has been filed on behalf of an Oakland County stable that had multiple horses seized and then returned to them. The suit names Oakland County, two animal control officers, Horses Haven, and its executive director. Flood Law filed the suit for High Vibe Trail Rides and its owner. A county officer reportedly found the horses to be in good shape in mid-July, with a licensed vet scoring 35 of 37 horses in the normal range. They were seized in August and then returned in September. The county said it would cost more than $63,000 or the animals would be forfeited. Flood Law says the business lost multiple contracts as a result. Charlie, everyone has go-to scares for Halloween, and now there is science to back up why. Being scared triggers a response in the body that increases heart rate, adrenaline, and alertness. Experts say these combine to make you feel alive. Wayne State University School of Medicine psychiatrist Dr. Arash Javatma says another component of that is where the scare happens.
7: If somebody is chasing you in a haunted house, your emotional reaction is different than if some random person is chasing you on the street. So the brain knows the context. You know, oh, I'm in this room versus this other room, which is safe. And within this safe context, I can enjoy the thrill.
5: He adds that the more primitive part of the brain that experiences fear, similar to dogs seeing a wolf on TV, while the rest of the brain knows that it's not real.
1: Perfect story for this time of year, I would say.
5: That's right.
1: That's interesting.
5: Do you ever go to haunted houses, anything like that?
1: I haven't been to one in years. Used to love going to them. They were a lot of fun. Although, the haunted houses from years ago compared to what's offered today, I mean, some of them are really intense today.
5: Yeah.
1: Are you a...
5: Well, I don't know. I guess it depends. I used to love to go in haunted houses, too, but my wife isn't a big fan of the scary stuff, so...
1: I guess you have to just take your daughter then.
5: She's even less so.
1: Oh, okay. It is 5:37 at WSGW. Yeah, I mean, it is that time of season here now that we're into October. And, man, you can get some intense haunted house experiences, I mean, compared to what they used to be. Of course, with the advent of technology and other ways to ramp up the experience. Is the weather going to be scary for the weekend? I don't think so. Forecast update, WNEM First Alert meteorologist Matthew Mondro.
9: After some real soggy weather, we are tracking a quieter Friday and weekend ahead of us. We'll actually have some sunshine by this afternoon, and all the rain should be out of here by sunrise this morning. Just a little bit cooler today with a high of 64, then a low of 41 for tonight, but that's more for the Bay region. We do have temperatures pretty easily falling down into the 30s for more inland and especially northern areas too. There actually is a chance for some patchy frost tonight for some spots up towards Houghton, Lake and West Branch. Now for the upcoming weekend, we are tracking a pretty quiet forecast as well. Mostly sunny for Saturday with a high of 63, then a high of 67 on Sunday with only a couple of isolated showers. So we're still seeing that very small shower chance for Sunday. Really nothing too major with that there. A lot of the daytime is still going to be dry, but we just briefly have a couple of showers picking up during the early morning, then potentially in the evening as well. Going into the beginning of next week, the cooler weather is still the big story. A high of 60 on Monday, then 62 on Tuesday. We have some more overnight frost chances, and in fact, Monday night going into Tuesday morning, there's a potential for a freeze as well, looking pretty likely that anywhere away from the shoreline will have temperatures falling down below freezing. So one of our coldest nights since the spring. Now, as we go into the middle of next week, just a very small shower chance Wednesday and temperatures going back into the mid to upper 60s, but generally still cooling down a bit more after all of this rain. From the First Alert Weather Center, I'm meteorologist Matthew Mondro.
1: Sounds like October, doesn't it? Barometric pressure. It's at 3001. Rising northwest wind is 5. 55 is the temp at WSGW. Your connection to the Great Lakes Bay region. Your connection to the world. We do have the Metro Detroit area actually has some flash flood watches because of all the rain that we had yesterday. There was more in the Metro Detroit area. So for this morning, there's some of that flood stuff going on. We actually have some frost advisories to the north, I think as close as Clair County in to the north. In parts of the UP, there's even freeze warnings going on this morning. So it's kind of some of the stuff that's playing out. I believe all the rain has moved out. I know I drove in with some showers still this morning and checking out on the official weather observation deck here at Radio Center and looking at radar. Looks like everything has moved out, so we can start to dry out and eventually by the afternoon, maybe getting that sunshine. On a Friday morning with you on WSGW, ready to check out our Friday history, our famous Friday flashback song. Going to find a number one song going back in those 10-year decade increments. So we've got a classic for you this morning, a one-hit wonder song that... This is just a great Friday song, too, let alone the fact that it's the Friday flashback song coming up.
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1: 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It is October 2nd, 275th day of 2026. And we'd like to check out some of the early history just to find out the connections we have in this nation that is celebrating a 250th year this year. Let's not forget that. I mean, a lot of attention certainly paid, especially around Independence Day, but the 250th still continues. And we have connections quite often. Sometimes it's just a historical event. Sometimes there's a big historical connection to things that happened in the past to where we are today. This date, 1919, President Woodrow Wilson had a serious stroke at the White House, left him paralyzed on his left side. If I'm not mistaken, it was one of those events that took place, and his health was really not made public. 1967, this date, when Thurgood Marshall joined the U.S. Supreme Court, the first African-American Supreme Court justice. He'd served 24 years until his retirement in 1991. 1970, this date, the tragic plane crash with the Wichita State University football team, killing 31 of the 40 people on board. This date, 2016, when Hall of Fame, legendary, longtime baseball broadcaster Vin Scully, he signed off for the last time, ending 67 years behind the microphone for the Dodgers, both in Brooklyn as well as in Los Angeles. Here we have our affinity, of course, with Ernie Harwell for so many years. Vin Scully even stepped it up a number of years even beyond. Some of the birthdays that we have for you today. Let's see what the birthday list shows. Singer Don McLean, American Pie guy, and more. He's 81 years old. Actor Avery Brooks, he's 78. Celebrity photographer Annie Leibovitz is 77. Guitarist Mike Rutherford from Genesis, as well as Mike and the Mechanics, he's 76. Musician Sting, those years with the Police and then his solo work, he's 75. Actor Robin Riker is 74. Guitarist Greg Jennings from Restless Heart is 72. Singer Phil Oakey of the Human League is 71. Singer Freddie Jackson is 71. Singer and producer Robbie Neville is 68. Actor Joey Slotnick, 58. Country singer Kelly Willis, 58. Singer Dionne Allen is 58. Actor and talk show host Kelly Ripa is 56 years old. Singer Tiffany, 55. One of those singers that came on the scene as a very young singer. Singer Brittany Howard of Alabama Shakes is 38. Actor Samantha Barks is 36 years old today. This Friday, it's October 2, day 275 of 2026. As we approach 546 now on WSGW. I think that we've taken care of what we need to take care of. I always like to do a little glance around the studio at this time as your day is starting for most, and ours is starting too. Want to make sure we're not leaving anything behind or as we're getting things prepared to get through our broadcast morning. Of course, it could be the end of your day. We know how that works. Could be the middle of your day too. All the ways that your life is lived, both personally and professionally. We try to cover it all. All right, let's do we call it the wake-up song. Although on Fridays we refer to it as the Friday flashback song. We flashback those 10, 20, 30, 40, 50, 60, 70, 80, 90, 100, 110. We can go back 10-year decade increments. We find number one songs at this time that are still remembered today, along with the artists and the groups that perform those songs. Or maybe these are number one songs that are long forgotten, along with maybe the artists and the groups that perform those songs. Maybe some of those artists are still performing. Maybe they're not. Maybe they're no longer with us today. It's always a possibility. In this case, it's a one-hit wonder. Friday flashback song going back 50 years ago, 1976, when the American funk rock band Wild Cherry, with its one-hit wonder song, that became huge and is still a fun one today. 3 weeks at number one.

0: Well, Cherries play that funky music, which is actually an autobiographical song telling the story of Wild Cherry, this rock band. Kind of got itself into a little disco dancing sound there. 50 years ago, 1976, 3 weeks at number one. Your Friday flashback. It is Mike Avery time. The Outdoor Magazine Minutes is brought to you by Northwoods Wholesale Outlets on WSGW at 548.
1: Hi, this is Mike Avery with another Outdoor Magazine Minute. Lots of Michigan anglers like to eat what they catch, but Don Barnard says that's not the case with muskie anglers.
2: Most muskie anglers who are specifically targeting the fish are pretty much into catch and release. They understand the annual mortality, like I say, which is right around, without any fishing pressure at all, the annual mortality is right around 30%. So, you know, and they're not numerous to begin with. So we kind of want to release them, and that's a concern. We take a camera for pictures and let them go.
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1: Muskies are a mystery fish to most Michigan anglers, but muskie hunter Don Barnard wants to change that.
2: As far as I'm concerned, the more people who like to fish muskies and who have caught them are more supportive of a program that we want to get going in the state.
1: Muskie fishing will continue till ice up.
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7: For Michigan News Source, I'm Katie Hyde. The parents of a 3-year-old boy who brought a loaded handgun to a Canton daycare were arraigned this morning. Brandon Eli faces a fourth-degree child abuse charge. Rabab Ibrahim El-Zayed is charged with unsafe storage. Prosecutors say the gun was passed among children on Monday before a teacher stepped in and secured it. The gun remained in its holster. No one was hurt. It's been 2 weeks since the F-16 crash near Traverse City, and one homeowner is still unable to return home due to possible health hazards.
8: This past weekend, environmental and soil testing was done at the site, and sample wells are being drilled to make sure groundwater has not been contaminated. Test results are due next week. The Grand Traverse County Health Department says it expects soil in and around the crash site and the remainder of the debris to be removed in the coming weeks. David Barr, Michigan News Source.
7: A former Ann Arbor nurse faces a federal charge after allegedly helping an illegal alien escape from Border Patrol custody at Trinity Health. Chloe Freeman pleaded not guilty to a misdemeanor carrying up to 1 year in prison. The criminal complaint says she removed the man's IV and led him out through the ambulance bay. Investigators say Freeman admitted she, quote, was going to set him free, unquote. Trinity Health says she no longer works there. A break-in canceled classes at one Chippewa County school today. State police say Detour School staff arrived around 6:30 this morning and found a man inside. They called 911. Troopers arrested a 24-year-old man. They say he damaged school property, including computers. Classes are tentatively scheduled to resume tomorrow. For Michigan News Source, I'm Katie Hyde.
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9: I'm Liz Klayman, and this is the Fox Business Report. A choppy trading session with the major averages kicking off the new trading month and fourth quarter high. Stocks shedding off bigger earlier losses as Treasury yields backed off from multi-decade highs. Tech and energy were the best performing S&P 500 sectors while healthcare lagged. Shares of Micron Technology rose over 2% after the memory chipmaker posted a surge in quarterly profit and revenue. The Dow up 21 points, the Nasdaq higher by 11, S&P 500 up 15. Darius Dell of 42 Macro sees a dip and recovery coming on Wall Street.
10: Stocks, gold, and Bitcoin will be significantly higher in price by the end of 2027. They're probably going to be lower in price by the end of 2026. Do with that what you must.
9: This morning, the Labor Department releases the jobs report for September. That's your Fox Business Report. I'm Hillary Barsky, invested in you.
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0: It's up to the hour with the up-to-the-minute weather forecasting on WSGW of WNEM. First Alert meteorologist Matthew Mondrow. It's 5:56.
12: Drying up after all of this soggy weather, and we do have a pretty quiet Friday overall. We'll even have some sunshine by this afternoon with a high of 64, then 41 tonight with clear skies, but even cooler into the 30s up north. There's a chance for some patchy frost. On Saturday, a high of 63 and mostly sunny, and then Sunday, just a couple of stray showers still, nothing too widespread at all. We'll have a high of 67, then cooling down even more early next week. From the First Alert Weather Center, I'm meteorologist Matthew Mondrow.
0: 55 degrees at WSGW. Up to the hour with up to the minute sports next.
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0: To the hour, you're up to the minute sports on WSGW. It's 5:58. that baseball game last night, the decider for the Braves-Phillies first-round playoff series. The Braves beat the Phillies 6-2. The Braves advanced to the next round. Going to be playing the Dodgers on Saturday in the first of the National League Division Series going on. Other series starting Saturday will be the White Sox at Guardians, Yankees at Rays, Padres at Brewers. Lions preparing for that football game on Sunday night at Carolina. Football last night, the Browns beat the Steelers 27-24, a 56-yard field goal with 10 seconds to play. The Pistons center, Jalen Duren, signs a long-term contract extension, 5 years, $200 million. Red Wings begin the hockey season tonight. Red Wings are hosting the New York Rangers from Little Caesars Arena, 6:15 broadcast on WSW 790 AM. Spirit Hockey tonight at Kitchener. That's at 6:45 on WSW 100.5 FM. 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
18: From ABC News, I'm Sherry Preston. A new direction in the Cornell rape investigation. New York Governor Kathy Hochul has removed the local DA from the case and appointed New York Attorney General Tish James to oversee it. ABC's Sophie Flay with more.
19: Lawmakers are pushing to pass legislation they say would close a legal loophole in New York sexual assault cases amid controversy over the handling of an alleged gang rape at Cornell University. A former student known as Jane Doe says she was raped by seven members of a fraternity in 2024 after she says she drank alcohol and consumed ketamine. The bill would remove current limits on prosecuting sexual assault cases when a victim voluntarily consumed alcohol or drugs.
18: We're learning more about what happened on that Fly Dubai jet headed to Tel Aviv when the pilot attacked the captain and had to be subdued by passengers, including a dentist, Dr. Shodan Musayev, who talked to the pilot.
20: He said the suspect didn't really say very much, but at one point somebody asked him where he was from. He confirmed that he was from Oman. And then at one point, he basically told Shota Musayev and the other passengers and cabin crew who were crowded around the two pilots that he wanted to die. He asked them to kill him.
18: ABC's Tom Sophie Burridge. Lawyers for Krista Pike are asking that her sentence be commuted. The Tennessee death row inmate did not die after two doses of a lethal injection drug and is currently hospitalized in critical condition. With Republicans trailing in the polls, President Trump hit the campaign trail in Texas and Oklahoma Thursday, admitting, yes, he did say the war would be over in 4 to 6 weeks.
21: But we stayed longer because we didn't want to have a short-term victory. We don't want to leave that mess to another president that wouldn't do what we did because other presidents should have done this a long time before I came along.
18: Parents of a three-year-old are now facing charges in Michigan after their son brought a loaded gun to daycare. This is ABC News.
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8: I'm no expert, but when a $30 investment turns into $1.35 million return, I think that's pretty good. It's a case of something that happened actually based in Michigan. I have that for you coming up at 6:20 on WSGW. Charlie and Mike and Jonathan and you here. Weather today, clouds to start. We think some afternoon sunshine might be around. About 64 for a high. It's 54 now. In sports, it's 6:15. Red Wings getting ready to start the season tonight. Reminder of Spirit Hockey. The baseball playoff game from last night. Kim Commando at 6:25. Could you get a free smart thermostat? Kim says you might as well check. She'll tell you how. The news is in the WSW newsroom with Mike Percho.
9: Thank you, Charlie.
10: Good morning, everyone. Gunfire shattered a truck window during a rush hour road rage confrontation outside a Chick-fil-A on Tittabawassee Road September 3rd, leading to multiple felony charges against a 43-year-old Saginaw woman. MLive reports the incident began at about 5:30 p.m. when a red Chevy Camaro cut off a 37-year-old driver, setting off escalating a dispute involving thrown objects and splashed coffee as both vehicles moved through a busy Saginaw Township commercial corridor. After the victim heard a pop and her driver's side glass broke, responding officers discovered a bullet hole in her vehicle door, though she did escape physical injury. Investigators used license plate recognition technology to locate the suspect, who later turned over a pink Glock handgun and cooperated with police. On September 18th, prosecutors authorized five felony counts, including discharging a firearm from a vehicle and carrying a concealed weapon, resulting in an arrest warrant issued by a judge on September 22nd. The Saginaw Spirit has extended the contract of their general manager through the 2028-29 season. Dave Drinkle has received a two-year extension as he begins his 12th season in the position. He joined Saginaw before the 2015-16 season and is the longest-serving and winningest general manager in franchise history, with 341 regular season victories. During his tenure, the Spirit won West Division titles in 2019, 2020, and 2024, capturing the franchise's first Memorial Cup in 2024. Saginaw has also produced 24 NHL-drafted players since Drinkle took over, including four players selected in the 2026 draft. Before joining the Spirit, Drinkle spent four seasons as assistant general manager of the Barrie Colts after previously working as an analyst and video coach. Veterans seeking urgent care outside regular clinic hours are being directed toward the VA's Community Care Urgent Care Network as changes take effect at the Alida E. Lutz VA Medical Center in Saginaw. Before using a community clinic, veterans should confirm eligibility by calling 888-901-6609. Starting January 9th, the Medical Center's Urgent Care Clinic will be open from 8 a.m. to 6 p.m. Monday through Friday with no service on weekends or federal holidays. January 2nd and January 3rd will be the clinic's final full weekend of service. Veterans treated at a community urgent care clinic or emergency room should report the visit within 72 hours. Those using participating community pharmacies should bring a government-issued ID and should not pay a copay at pickup for urgent care prescriptions for flu and COVID-19 vaccines. A winter coat drive will return to Bay City this month to collect clothing for people in need. The third annual Bay County Wrapped in Warmth coat drive will run from October 10th through November 16th. Donations can be placed in a trailer at the corner of Center and Trumbull in Bay City, which will remain open 24 hours a day throughout the drive. The effort is sponsored by O'Donnell's Earthworks, along with several area businesses, and is intended to provide warm coats to people in the community during the winter. Anyone with questions can call 989-274-3918. WSGW News Time, 609.
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10: The case against a homeowner in Southwest Michigan is being sent from the attorneys back to police. Early Wednesday morning in Portage, south of Kalamazoo, a 54-year-old homeowner heard someone breaking into his car. He confronted a 51-year-old man in his driveway, identified as Roy James Jr. Police say the two got into a fight and James Jr. pulled a knife. During the struggle, the homeowner reportedly stabbed the man, killing him. Portage police arrested the homeowner and charged him with open murder. The case was sent to the prosecutor for review, but they have denied charges. The case is still under investigation. Police in Canton Township are investigating a drive-by shooting that injured a one-year-old. Here is Charlie Langton with the story.
14: 50 shots, five shooters, and a one-year-old little girl hit. Rushed to the hospital, police say that she is in stable condition. This shooting, according to family, happened a little before 1 a.m., and that bullets surrounded the mobile home here in Canton Township at the West Point Manor Academy. Isaiah Brown is a neighbor, heard the shots.
15: It's crazy. It's Canton, Michigan. It's, you don't hear nothing around here. Going off.
14: Now, police do not have a motive for the shooting right now, although it does appear to be targeted. The shooters, suspects, still on the run. Charlie Langton for the Michigan News Network.
10: The former Grand Rapids Public Schools worker has entered a guilty plea after he was caught chatting online with a 14-year-old girl. 45-year-old Brian Pollack was unknowingly having sexual conversations with an undercover officer. Earlier this year, Pollock was charged with accosting a child for immoral purposes. He was reportedly working as a custodian at Harrison Park Academy, and he also worked as a soccer coach for several teams. His sentencing is scheduled for December. And Charlie, it's an annual autumn tradition on Mackinac Island. Ryan Recker explains.
11: It's the return of the Fall Fudge Festival, beginning today with lumberjack shows, fudge-making demonstrations, hayrides, and a scavenger hunt. Mackinac Island Tourism Bureau Director Steph Castelline says when it comes to their world-famous fudge, visitors will have their options on flavors.
16: We have our conventional flavors. We have the chocolate, the vanilla, the peanut butter, the caramel. Those are very good. But during this time of the year, they also do some seasonal flavors. So we have pumpkin, we have pumpkin spice, we have some caramel apple flavors, and it's always a good time of the year to try some of those different kinds.
11: That festival running today and tomorrow on the island, right at the center of the fudge capital of the world. Ryan Recker for the Michigan News Network.
8: You know, just give me the traditional chocolate. I'd be happy camper.
10: Traditional chocolate. Put some walnuts in it. I like ones with walnuts.
8: Okay, add that. I can do that every so often. Yeah.
10: I mean, I guess I'd try a pumpkin one, but.
8: Suppose, but I keep it simple.
10: Yeah. I do like the peanut butter ones, too.
8: Oh.
10: Yeah.
8: I had that. Yes. I did have that once, but. Fudge Festival, one of the great many festivals that happen on Mackinac Island. And enjoy those that are going to be there. It is 6:14 on WSGW. The weather there should be as the weather here for the weekend. 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Here's WNEM First Alert meteorologist Matthew Mondrow.
17: After all the soggy weather, we are tracking a much quieter Friday. Even though it will be cloudy this morning, we'll even have some sunshine by this afternoon, a high of 64 degrees as well. First alerting you to a chance for some patchy frost up north tonight. Otherwise, pretty quiet night with clear skies and a low of 41, then a high of 63 Saturday with mostly sunny skies. And then a couple of isolated showers on Sunday with a high of 67. Still seeing a lot of dry time overall for Sunday, so not a major rain by any means. And then early next week, even more cool weather on the way. 60 on Monday, 62 on Tuesday, and Monday night into Tuesday morning, we might actually have a freeze. From the First Alert Weather Center, I'm meteorologist Matthew Mondrow.
8: Really a freeze. Barometer's rising 3004, northwest wind is 6, it's 54 at WSGW. 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
8: 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It's 6:16. Red Wings hockey starts tonight. The Red Wings drop the puck on a new season at home. Going to be hosting the New York Rangers. 6:15 broadcast on WSGW 790 AM. Wings will be without Dylan Larkin. Still nursing an injury that he suffered when he was doing some training before training camp even began. Missing tonight, probably miss Sunday. Wings hope that maybe he's back on Tuesday. Of course, that trade request that kind of still looms from the offseason.

0: Alma is at Trine at 1. Yesterday was the deadline day for Pistons center Jalen Duren to agree on a long-term contract or accept a qualifying offer for a year and then become an unrestricted free agent after the season. Sources say that Duren's accepted the contract. 5-year extension, $200 million, fully guaranteed. Pistons play a first preseason game coming up on Monday. There's sports on WSGW as we approach 6:20. $30 investment turns into $1.35 million. That is ROI. And it happened in Michigan. Tell you what's going on coming up next.
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0: Into 1.35 million. You often hear ROI, return on investment. I'd say it's a healthy return, but I'm no expert. And it was in Michigan. Charlie, Mike, Jonathan, and you here on WSGW. We're at 6:20, of course, Charlie and Mike this morning as Jonathan continues some time off. Tonight is the night that Jonathan actually will enjoy his wedding and then takes time off next week. So there was an auction yesterday that happened, and it was in New York. And the backstory on this for the auctioned item that garnered $1.35 million. So earlier this year, as it's described here, a treasure hunter was at an estate sale in Kalamazoo, Michigan. And after most of the goods had been picked over, it says, the collector decided, I'll just poke around anyway. Found a painting on a wall depicting scattered seashells. And in the painting's lower left corner, a name and date were visible. The name was Abercrombie, the date 51. The collector, with some knowledge, suspected that the painting was the work of Chicago surrealist Gertrude Abercrombie, a suspicion that was confirmed. The painting, he paid, by the way, $30 at this estate sale.
4: Hmm.
0: Yeah. And by the way, the painting... This was in Kalamazoo, if I have the information correct here. The artist, Gertrude Abercrombie, her painting, was originally given to a Dr. John Reynolds in Kalamazoo in 1952 as payment for medical services.
4: Really?
0: Yeah, that was 1952. Do you think that was still going on? People were still trading product for...
4: Like here, you cured my flu and I'll paint you a painting.
0: Yeah. Well, so with the knowledge that this, again, treasure hunter had, he got it appraised, and it was suggested that it could be auctioned off for maybe $250,000. Yesterday, the auction took place. It was in New York at Freeman's, and it went for... Not the 250 it was appraised for and thought for it would get. It went for $1.35
4: million.
0: Whoa. A $30 painting.
4: Why do I ever find paintings? Like, I hear stories like the whole documentary about the lady who found a Jackson Pollock.

0: relic in a garage sale. There are people that find like a Picasso or a Degas or a Van Gogh, and you know, like it's been sitting in somebody's attic for decades. Like,
1: yeah. See, the problem though is I wouldn't know it anyway, even if I saw it.
0: Yeah, exactly.
1: I could have a $1 million painting on my wall. I would never know. I would not know.
0: Google says that Gertrude Abercrombie was known as the Queen of the Bohemian Artists and was friends with people like Charlie Parker and Dizzy Gillespie.
1: Oh, I'm sure could have added to the value then, perhaps, the circles that she was going in. Yeah. Well, as I said, I'm no expert, but when you ask about ROI, return on investment, I'd say that was a pretty good return. Yeah. $30 becomes $1.35 million.
0: There is a headline that says that a painting lost for decades. I'm like, no, it wasn't lost. She paid some guy for medical services, and it was on his wall. Like, that's not
1: exactly
0: lost. This.
1: I mean, yeah. We head to your point, though. This is the kind of thing that makes you want to go to the attic, go to the garage,
0: yeah,
1: go to the basement and dig on those boxes and say, what did I pack away that I thought maybe I should hang on to? And so does the treasure hunter go back and say, by the way,
0: here, let me share some of this with you? Yeah, probably not.
1: Well, you'd think they'd offer him a little something anyway. Kim Commando's coming up on WSGW. Could you get a free smart thermostat? Kim says, well, you might as well check into the possibility, and she'll tell you what to do coming up next.
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1: 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That's on the way with Charlie and Mike and Jonathan. It's 6:30, your morning team. High of 64 today with 54 right now. Clouds to start. 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In the WSW Newsroom, here's Mike Percha.
0: Thank you, Charlie. Good morning, everyone. A Midland spa has closed following a months-long investigation by local and state police. Officers executed a search warrant at Hygie Spa on Luana Street around 11:30 a.m. on Thursday. The investigation involved the Midland Police Department and state police, a Bay Area Narcotics Enforcement Team, or Bayonet. Police say the warrant followed an investigation into suspected illegal activity at the business that had been underway for several months. Authorities have not disclosed the nature of the suspected activity. They have not released information on whether anyone was arrested or whether charges have been authorized. Police say the investigation is ongoing. Six coastal and inland facilities, including the Saginaw River Station, will resume a complete service capacity under a major U.S. Coast Guard staffing restoration set for next year. MLive reports service reductions implemented in 2023 and 2024 through the Force Alignment Initiative previously sparked local concern in Michigan as personnel were redirected to meet critical needs. Coast Guard Commandant Admiral Kevin E. Lunde noted that unprecedented enlistment totals now allow the agency to rebuild frontline teams at the Essexville Post alongside stations in California, Virginia, and Rhode Island. Subject to final 2027 congressional funding, the return of full personnel levels will boost regional presence, crisis response speed, and waterborne security duties across the Great Lakes. The Humane Society of Midland County is hoping to raise $200,000 during its largest annual fundraiser today. The 16th annual Ties and Tails Gala will run from 7 to 11 p.m. at the H Hotel in downtown Midland. Tickets for the event are sold out, but people who are not attending can still participate in an online silent auction and bid on available packages. Money raised through the event supports animal care and adoptions, veterinary and foster services, along with community programs and resources for pet owners. This year's gala has a Paws and Pearls theme featuring tuxedo cats and top dogs. The online auction is available at tiesandtails2026.octria.events. A new robotics facility planned for Essexville Hampton Public Schools is getting a boost from anonymous donors. The district says alumni have donated $29,000 for a competition-ready robotics field at its new Center for Innovation and Civic Engagement. The donors are also offering up to $21,000 for pit boxes and a trailer if that amount is matched by other donations by December 15th. The district's robotics program began in 2014, and its high school team has reached state and world championship competition each year since 2018. The program currently uses repurposed spaces and stores equipment in several buildings. The new center follows passage of a $17.9 million bond in August. Its first phase will include the robotics field, a machine shop, and makerspace, with completion expected by spring of 2027. Those interested in the matching challenge can call 989-894-9700. WSGW News Time, 633.
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0: This time, 634. The parents of a three-year-old boy who took a gun to a Canton daycare center have been charged with a misdemeanor. The Wayne County Prosecutor's Office filed charge of unsafe storage against Rabab Al-Zayed and child abuse against Brandon Ellie, a Detroit police officer. They are the parents of the boy who found a gun in a backpack and then passed it to other children at the daycare. The teacher saw the gun, taking it away. Nobody was injured. The unsafe storage charge has a penalty of 93 days in jail, while the child abuse charge carries a one-year jail penalty. Prosecutor Kim Worthy says they are the charges that could be proved in court. She added it's an unsettling to think about what may have happened in the case and thankful there was no loss of life. The Detroit Police Department says Ellie has been placed on administrative duty, no gun status, while they review the case. Police in Lansing have released video from a deadly officer-involved shooting. Here is Ryan Recker.
21: Police were called to a neighborhood last Wednesday after a report of an armed man banging on doors and windows.
22: What about the number?
23: He's just banging on doors.
22: And he has a gun?
23: Yeah.
22: Does he have it out? What is he doing with it?
23: I don't know. He's peeking in windows.
21: In the body cam footage, the video shows 29-year-old Zachary Dunn being confronted by police. He pointed the gun at himself as officers pleaded with him to not harm himself.
23: What's going on? Okay. I'm going to talk to you and just any help I can, but I need you to put the gun down, okay? Listen, this is not the way to do this, man. You gotta put it down for me, okay?
21: Dunn then allegedly pointed the gun at officers. That's when the six officers opened fire, killing Dunn. Lansing Police Chief Robert Backus said all the officers are on leave and state police are investigating. The gun recovered at the scene was not a real gun. Ryan Recker for the Michigan News Network.
0: A West Michigan motorcycle rider died in a crash Tuesday afternoon in Berlin Township, southwest of Ionia. A landscaping company was trimming trees, and a branch fell on a power line. The line snapped, falling across the roadway as the motorcyclist was riding east. He was thrown from the bike, transported to a hospital, and later died from his injuries. That crash is still under investigation. Charlie Toyota has celebrated a major milestone at its Saline Research and Development Complex yesterday, unveiling a new $50 million automotive battery laboratory. The facility will help Toyota engineers evaluate batteries and charging technology as the company develops its next generation of vehicles. Governor Gretchen Whitmer was among elected officials and

0: community leaders who toured the facility.
1: In Michigan, we're proud. We know how to make things. And there's a reason that companies come from around the world here to innovate. We have generations of manufacturing experience, world-class universities, an unmatched network of suppliers, and some of the best engineers on the planet.
0: Toyota also used the event to talk about its investment in STEM education in Washtenaw County, with the company working to introduce more students to science, technology, and potential careers in the automotive industry.
2: Well, maybe we'll be hearing more into the future then of how it all plays out there in Saline. Mike, thank you. On WSGW, we're at 6:38. We are at the time for weather. Of WNEM First Alert meteorologist, here's Matthew Mondro.
3: After some real soggy weather, we are tracking a quieter Friday and weekend ahead of us. We'll actually have some sunshine by this afternoon, and all the rain should be out of here by sunrise this morning. Just a little bit cooler today with a high of 64, then a low of 41 for tonight, but that's more for the Bay region. We do have temperatures pretty easily falling down into the 30s for more inland and especially northern areas too. There actually is a chance for some patchy frost tonight for some spots up towards Houghton Lake and West Branch. Now, for the upcoming weekend, we are tracking a pretty quiet forecast as well. Mostly sunny for Saturday with a high of 63, then a high of 67 on Sunday with only a couple of isolated showers. So we're still seeing that very small shower chance for Sunday. Really nothing too major with that there. A lot of the daytime is still going to be dry, but we just briefly have a couple of showers picking up during the early morning, then potentially in the evening as well. Going into the beginning of next week, the cooler weather still the big story. A high of 60 on Monday, and then 62 on Tuesday. We have some more overnight frost chances, and in fact, Monday night going into Tuesday morning, there's a potential for a freeze as well, looking pretty likely that anywhere away from the shoreline will have temperatures falling down below freezing. So one of our coldest nights since the spring. Now, as we go into the middle of next week, just a very small shower chance Wednesday and temperatures going back into the mid to upper 60s, but generally still cooling down a bit more after all of this rain. From the First Alert Weather Center, I'm meteorologist Matthew Mondro.
2: Barometric pressure 3004, rising, northwest wind is 6. 54 WSGW, your connection to the Great Lakes Bay region, your connection to the world. And there are some frost advisories actually in the state, to the north, a few places. In the UP, there's some freeze warnings this morning. 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
2: 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Friday mornings, we find that flashback song, that we go back those 10-year decade increments to find those number one songs. Songs, as we say, stand the test of time, are still enjoyed and remembered today. Could be songs long forgotten, could be one-hit wonder songs, such as this one. Artists and groups that are still performing today, maybe not performing, maybe no longer with us. We better get to the song because we got to play the full minute or so of the opening of the song just because it's so good. We got to get to the line in the song, don't we?

0: Sometimes you just have to let the song play.
1: It's just such a fun song. It's so much fun.
0: You just don't want to interrupt it there. And 1976, 50 years ago now.
1: Oh, that's as old as I am.
0: For Wild Cherry. Well, the song is still remembered today, as you are remembered today, my friend.
1: I hope so. I'm still here.
0: 3 weeks at number one for Wild Cherry, the hard rock band that turned this song into kind of an autobiographical experience. As they were getting into the mid-70s, they were having a hard time finding dates because a lot of promoters wanted, yeah, that rock band sound is fine, but, you know, it's the disco dance songs that we're looking for now. Yeah. The founder and lead singer, Rob Parisi, he attempted to persuade his bandmates to go more disco. They weren't interested, but while playing at a club on the north side of Pittsburgh to a predominantly black audience, this white band, when an audience member shouted up to the band, "Are you going to play some funky music, white boys?" This actually happened. Parisi heard that line, grabbed pen, put it to paper, and the rest is history. And if you listen to the song and the lyrics, that is mm-hmm. what they talk about, how what was going on. Again, number one for 3 weeks on the Hot 100. Number one on the Soul chart as well. It was certified platinum. It sold so well. In fact, in 2018, when Billboard magazine did its top 100 songs of all time, it ranked this one as number 93 of all time.
1: Wow.
0: Not bad for a one-hit wonder.
1: Yeah, that's, no kidding.
0: That's just amazing.
1: That's the thing, though. Like, it's the only song that I know by them. I've never really gone into a deep dive to see what else they've played. Like, did they play funk after that?
0: Well, you know, if you do it, if you look, well, of course, the band was only around for the decade of the 70s. The band disbanded. It formed in 1970, disbanded in 1979. So they don't have a track record anyway. But no, I mean, if you look, any songs they may have had, this is the one that stands out. They might have had others that were around, but who knows anything by Wild Cherry? Unless you're a real big Wild Cherry fan.
1: You've got all their albums.
0: Yeah. The song was so big, there was a cover version done that I had no clue. Now, again, this was 1976. In 1990, it wasn't a true cover version, but it was used as, it says here, an interpretation.
1: And I think I've heard this, but I'm not sure.
0: Well, let's find out. Here's a little bit of the interpretation in 1990 from this artist I'll tell you about. Because I control the stage, that's no kissing allowed. I'm in my own phase. The girlies say they love me, and that is okay. And I can dance better than any kid or play. That's Vanilla Ice.
1: As soon as I heard his voice, I knew who it was.
0: Yeah, he did some rapping, but then they used this as kind of a tagline in the song. Because he goes back to rapping here. But to use that as the basis for your song, which actually, by the way, was the song based on that recording that an independent record label actually signed Vanilla Ice. And he released that single. Are you ready for this? Play that funky music. That was the A side. The B side
1: was Ice Ice Baby.
0: Yes. Yeah. Yes. Which, of course, became the song that he was known for and launched his career.
1: And that sample, Under Pressure.
0: Yeah. Oh, yes, yes. Forgot about that one. By the way, for that work, Wild Cherry's Rob Parisi, who wrote the Play That Funky Music, he wasn't credited on that song that Vanilla Ice did.
1: Oh.
0: Eventually, there was
1: a lawsuit.
0: Yeah, $500,000 was awarded in copyright infringement. All right, how about this version? Do you remember the band Roxanne? 1980s, 90s band that said is a rock band? I don't remember.
1: Not Roxette, but Roxanne.
0: No, Roxanne, yeah. R-O-X-A-N-N-E. I was thinking the same thing when I saw that, by the way. I thought Roxette, no. They did a cover version. Actually, it's not that bad. It sounds a little rocky, but not too much difference here.
1: Oh, yeah. This is the one I've heard.
0: Oh, this is the one you've heard? Okay. It's a little harsher edge to it, a little bit.
1: Yeah.
0: But it Fellows, the original, pretty good.
1: It does, but I think the guy sounds like he's like trying to sound like the singer.
0: Oh, yeah, that could, yeah. Because, yeah, Rob for Wild Cherry had that distinctive sound to it. That, by the way, that actually did chart number 63 on the Hot 100. That was in 1988. That was even before Vanilla Ice channeled it. Oh, and by the way, speaking of, you know, I mentioned that it was an A-side for Vanilla Ice and his B-side was Ice Ice Baby. Of course, the story about the Wild Cherry play that funky music, it was initially planned to be the B-side. The producers had Wild Cherry covering the Commodores' I Feel Sanctified, which was going to be the A-side. And Wild Cherry was going to be the B-side. But before the record was released, the producers heard play that funky music and said, we're going to flip it. And play that funky music became the A side. So it was never released that way, but it was darn close. How many times do we talk about these B sides? So
1: B sides, yeah, showing up as the more popular one.
0: Yep. Yeah. And just for fun's sake, the band's name Wild Cherry. Rob Parisi was in the hospital. He did some cough drops. Got Wild Cherry cough drops. That's what the story says. I guess I'll believe it. makes for a fun story. 50 years ago, though. Wow. That's the fun of the Friday Flashback song. Could be a 10-year-ago song. Could be a 50-year-ago song. Could be even longer than that. Try to have fun with you on Friday mornings. Up to the hour. By the way, on the Morning Team page, I put up links to all the different versions we talked about to make it easy if you want to investigate yourself.
1: And now we get to the funky news.
0: Yeah. Up to the hour. Up to the minute. With the news and the business and the weather and the sports, it is 6:51.
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3: Good morning for Michigan News Source. I'm David Marr. The Michigan Public Service Commission has approved special contracts between DTE Electric Company and Google LLC for the utility to provide electricity for a data center in Wayne County's Van Buren Township. The MPSC announced on Thursday. The approval is conditioned on mandatory protections to prevent other customers from having to bear any costs associated with the project. DTE officials say the data center is expected to begin taking service in December of 2017. A break-in canceled classes at one Chippewa County school on Thursday. State police say Detour school officials arrived around 6:30 in the morning and found a man inside and called 911. Troopers arrested a 24-year-old. Police say he damaged school property, including computers. Classes are tentatively scheduled to resume today. Michigan's political divide may run right through your dinner table. Katie Hyde explains.
4: A new Signal and Beacon research poll finds men favor Republican John James for governor and Mike Rogers for U.S. Senate, while women favor Democrats Jocelyn Benson and Abdul El-Sayed. The gender gap is roughly 30 percentage points in both races. The survey of 600 likely voters was conducted September 18th. Through the 21st, its margin of error is 4 points overall, with larger margins for gender breakdowns. I'm Katie Hyde for Michigan News Source.
3: And the city of Traverse City is being sued by its former planning director. Sean Winter filed a Whistleblowers Protection Act violation lawsuit against the city in 13th Circuit Court September 28th. Winter was fired by the city on July 29th after a personal leave and 6 years on the job. The lawsuit claims Winter was retaliated against after reporting what he felt was fraudulent activity within City Hall surrounding a government grant for a lower-income housing project. David Barr, Michigan News Source.
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6: I'm Liz Klayman, and this is the Fox Business Report.
7: Today, we'll find out how the job market was holding up in September. Economists are predicting from 90 to 100,000 new jobs were created last month, with the unemployment rate holding at 4.1%. Job creation cooled in July and rebounded in August. Leon Calavaria, global chairman of Citigroup Global Banking, tells Fox Business he sees more mergers and acquisitions coming into next year.
8: If you look at healthcare, a lot going on in the biotech sector, technology, there will continue to be consolidation in terms of assets that need to get sold. I think issues relating to artificial intelligence are starting to come to the fore in terms of M&A, and more things are going to get done there. And obviously, energy underlines all of the issues relating to data centers.
7: Also today, there's an update on how busy factories were in August. That's your Fox Business Report. I'm Jenny Coselda. Invested in you.
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0: 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It's WNEM, First Alert meteorologist Matthew Montreux at 6:56.
10: Drying up after all of this soggy weather, and we do have a pretty quiet Friday overall. We'll even have some sunshine by this afternoon with a high of 64, and then 41 tonight with clear skies, but even cooler into the 30s up north. There's a chance for some patchy frost. On Saturday, a high of 63 and mostly sunny, and then Sunday, just a couple of stray showers still, nothing too widespread at all. We'll have a high of 67, then cooling down even more early next week. From the First Alert Weather Center, I'm meteorologist Matthew Mondrow.
0: 54 degrees at WSGW. 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
0: 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Got Spirit Hockey on 100.5 FM tonight. 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Spirit on the road at Kitchener. The Pistons yesterday got the deal signed with center Jalen Duren. It was deadline day for Duren to either sign a long-term contract or accept a qualifying offer and become a free agent after the season. 5 years, $200 million, fully guaranteed. Pistons are preparing for the first preseason game, which will be happening on Monday. Baseball playoffs last night. The Braves beat the Phillies 6-2. That was the deciding third game of the series. So the division series are set starting Saturday. White Sox at Guardians, Braves at Dodgers, Yankees at Rays, Padres at the Brewers. Lions preparing for football against Carolina on Sunday. There was football last night. The Browns beat the Steelers 27-24, a 56-yard field goal with 10 seconds to play. Up to the hour. You're up to the minute sports with WSGW. With news next, it's 6:59.
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18: From ABC News, I'm Sherry Preston. New York's governor and attorney general are set to give an update this morning about the investigation into a woman's allegations that she was gang raped at Cornell University 2 years ago. Cornell says it took disciplinary action against the fraternity brothers involved, but no criminal charges were ever filed. Students on campus reacting.
19: I think like a lot of people are very angry at the administration. And I think it's also brought a lot of people together in organizing and like in solidarity. I think more people are like making sure they like report things that they see.
18: A woman at the center of the incident has filed a civil lawsuit against Cornell. With his party trailing in the polls, President Trump hit the campaign trail this week to stump for Republicans in Texas and Oklahoma, telling voters to cast ballots as if his name was on there.
20: I feel a little foolish, you know, I'm saying go out and vote, they're gonna win it unless I, but still go out and vote. But we're not worried about them. We're worried about Michigan, we're worried about Texas, we're worried about a few states.
18: Lawyers for Krista Pike say they want her sentence commuted. Pike is the convicted killer who did not die after two rounds of what was supposed to be a lethal drug in Tennessee's death chamber. She's currently hospitalized in critical condition. The police officer who shot a man to death in his own apartment in Texas in 2018 granted early parole.
21: Amber Geiger had just finished a 13-hour shift, was in uniform and on her phone when she opened the door to Unit 1478 in her apartment building. She lived in 1378, thought the man inside was an intruder in her apartment and shot him to death. Charged with murder, convicted, and sentenced to 7 years in prison, Geiger has now been paroled 3 years early.
18: ABC's Jim Ryan, the captain of the Fly Dubai flight who helped thwart an attack and apparent attempt to crash the plane, says he was fighting for his life, but also realized if he didn't get up, the passengers on his plane would also lose their lives. You're listening to ABC News.
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4: Is it because your morning team just gave this story some attention that already there's an update and a finality to the story? It has to do with Major League Baseball. Not playing in just a ballpark, but maybe a national park. We just talked about it the other day. We'll have the update and apparently the end of the story coming up at 7:20 on WSGW. You and your morning team of Charlie and Mike and Jonathan, it's 7:05. High today of 64, it's 52. At least we are drying out and might even see sunshine later today. We'll get into sports for you at 7:15. We'll get to Bill O'Reilly's commentary at 7:25. How to contact your elected officials, Bill wants to talk about. 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
5: Thank you, Charlie. Good morning, everyone. A criminal sexual conduct case reported more than 3 years ago has resulted in felony charges against the Midland man. Police say a 14-year-old girl reported alleged sexual conduct at a Lincoln Township residence at around on May 18, 2023, with deputies taking the report the following day. According to the Midland Daily News, a delay involving DNA evidence pushed the case into this year. 27-year-old Braden Malloy was arraigned on Tuesday on third and fourth degree criminal sexual conduct charges involving a person between 13 and 16. He also faces misdemeanor charges of accosting a child for immoral purposes and furnishing tobacco to minors. Malloy is being held on a $500,000 bond and is scheduled for a probable cause hearing on October 13th. Authorities in Sanilac County are investigating after a driver went around a road closed sign and struck a worker on Monday. The crash happened on Wheeler Road near Sanilac Road in Moore Township at about 5:30 p.m. According to investigators, a 61-year-old Snover man was driving a 2015 GMC Acadia when he went around the sign and struck a 59-year-old Standish woman working on the road. The woman was injured and taken to a local hospital. The driver was not hurt. Sanilac County Central Dispatch received the initial report of a vehicle hitting a pedestrian in the area. Michigan residents are being urged to check their smoke alarms, review escape plans, and pay close attention to how electronic devices are charged as the state recognizes October as Fire Prevention Month. About 113 people die in fires in Michigan each year, and state officials say residents may have 3 minutes or less to escape a modern home fire. This year's Fire Prevention Week runs October 4th through the 10th with a focus on lithium-ion battery safety. Residents are advised to use manufacturer-approved chargers.

0: charge devices on hard flat surfaces away from exits, and stop using batteries that can become unusually hot, leak, smoke, make popping or hissing sounds, or swell. Officials also recommend working smoke alarms in bedrooms, outside sleeping areas, and on every level of the home, along with carbon monoxide alarms. The Festival of Trees returns to Midland on November 13th through the 15th, with decorated trees, wreaths, and garlands being raffled to support the Junior League of the Great Lakes Bay Region. The event will be held at the Great Hall Banquet and Convention Center on Bay City Road. Hours are 11 to 4 on Friday, 10 a.m. to 6 on Saturday, and 10 to 2 on Sunday. Admission is $5 per person and must be paid in cash. Children 6 and younger and veterans with a valid military ID are admitted for free. Raffle tickets are $1 each or 6 for 5, and the drawing will start at 4 p.m. Sunday. Winners do not need to be present to win the prize. An invitation-only senior and sensory hour will be held from 10 to 11 on Friday before the festival opens to the general public. Heritage High School will recognize an alumnus on October 9th as the first person named to the school's new Ring of Honor. Mike McFadden will be honored at the event starting at 5:30 in the school's main gym on North Center Road. McFadden recently donated $20,000 to the High School Athletics Association, with the money going toward the school's athletic programs and opportunities for student-athletes. He competed in multiple sports while attending Heritage and was later a member of multiple national championship teams at Grand Valley State University. Ring of Honor will recognize Heritage athletic alumni for their accomplishments, contributions, and continued involvement with the school's athletic programs. The event will also include remarks from Heritage representatives and opportunities for photos and interviews. WSGW News Time 710.
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0: I'm 7-11. A strike going on at Bradford White in Middleville in the Grand Rapids metro area. Now there are safety concerns on the picket line after a delivery truck hit a couple of striking workers. A semi-truck went through a group of workers on strike, knocking one man over and a woman as workers yelled at the driver that they had struck her. In a statement, Bradford White says the driver of the truck is not an employee and has been barred from making deliveries to any of their facilities. They say the safety of their employees inside the factory and outside on the picket line is their top priority. Don't fall for the latest AI scam. Michigan News Network's Taylor Dietz explains.
5: Scammers are using AI, pretending to be from the Washtenaw County Sheriff's Office, demanding that residents send them money with threats of arrest. The FBI says this issue is very common. There was an 87% increase in government impersonation scams reported to them last year. Caroline Malier with the R Street Institute says a lot of these scams are coming from overseas criminal enterprises,
6: largely in Southeast Asia. And there are literal camps, I guess you could call them, that are housing scammers. A lot of them against their will.
7: Taylor Dietz for the Michigan News Network.
0: The judge has ordered a Clinton Township man bound over for trial on four felonies, including first-degree murder. Police officers found a 36-year-old woman stabbed to death in her home in March after she failed to come to work the day before. 40-year-old Al Fairfax was arrested in connection to her death. The two were reportedly in a relationship. Fairfax will be arraigned on October 13th. Third quarter car sales, Charlie, remain strong, but they also show domestic brands slipping behind. Jeff Gilbert has a story.
8: While Toyota, Honda, Hyundai, and Kia all saw significant third-quarter sales gains, GM slipped 5.5%. Stellantis sales were flat in the quarter, but they are up 3% year-to-date. Ford sales numbers come out tomorrow. Cox Automotive senior economist Charlie Chesborough says GM remains the sales leader, but not by much.
9: The market share of the Detroit 3 is expected to be the lowest in history at just over 36% market share. The Asian OEMs will finish above 50% market share for a second quarter in a row and approach all-time highs.
8: When all of the major car makers finish reporting, total industry sales are expected to be just a little below last year's levels. Jeff Gilbert for the Michigan News Network.
10: 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Here's WNEM First Alert meteorologist Matthew Montrose.
11: After all the soggy weather, we are tracking a much quieter Friday. Even though it will be cloudy this morning, we'll even have some sunshine by this afternoon, a high of 64 degrees as well. First alerting you to a chance for some patchy frost up north tonight. Otherwise, pretty quiet night with clear skies and a low of 41, then a high of 63 Saturday with mostly sunny skies, and then a couple of isolated showers on Sunday with a high of 67. Still seeing a lot of dry time overall for Sunday, so not a major rain by any means. And then early next week, even more cool weather on the way. 60 on Monday, 62 on Tuesday, and Monday night into Tuesday morning, we might actually have a freeze. From the First Alert Weather Center, I'm meteorologist Matthew Mondrow.
10: The rising barometer is 3006. The west wind is 752 at WSGW. 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Hey, got to do, before sports, a Record Grab Plus update for you on Friday mornings. We'd like to talk about the Record Grab Plus launch that took place yesterday to bring you up to speed. 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Red Wings are ready to go tonight, starting the new National Hockey League season. 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A 6:15 broadcast on WSGW, 790 AM. The Wings probably skating without, well, not probably, will skate without Dylan Larkin. He is still dealing with his injury he suffered during his training before training camp. Actually expected to miss tonight and on Sunday, hopefully back for the third game on Tuesday. And by the way, so the Wings are taking on the Rangers tonight. Last night the Rangers played and beat the Lightning 5-1. Highlight in the game was goalie Igor Shesterkin, who scored a goalie goal. So hope he doesn't do that tonight. Spirit playing tonight at Kitchener. 6:45 broadcast on WSW 100.5.

0: The Rays, Padres at the Brewers. Football. The Lions are getting ready for Sunday night football. Going to take on Carolina in Carolina. Football last night, you had the Browns defeating the Steelers 27-24, a 56-yard field goal with 10 seconds to play. 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Northwood is hosting Kentucky Wesleyan at noon. Michigan State's at Wisconsin at 12:30. Central Michigan hosts Akron at 3:30. Alma is at Trine at 1 p.m. tomorrow. It's sports on WSGW. Speaking of sports, got a little sports story. One that we actually brought to life just a couple of days ago. From life to death, this story in just a couple of days. We'll explain that coming up.
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0: Story, baseball in a national park? And now we have an answer already, a finality. Is it because your morning team brought attention? Charlie, Mike, Jonathan, and you here on WSGW. We're at 7:21. It is Charlie and Mike. Jonathan, again, as we've referenced, being off. It's his wedding day today. And then he'll take some appropriate time off next week, too, by the way. So the story we had came out, and it was never, it was like sources say, because it was never confirmed, but Major League Baseball was said to have been checking on the possibility of playing a baseball game, which means building a Major League, well, I'll say field. I won't say a full ballpark. At Wyoming's Grand Teton National Park. Baseball not in a ballpark, but in a national park. Remember this? We talked about this story, Mike, just a couple of days ago. And it was kind of weird because you had officials from Washington investigating, although the officials in Washington with President Trump and his administration were saying, look, it's... we were asked by baseball. We're not initiating this. It's baseball that came to us. Yesterday, Major League Baseball Commissioner Rob Manfred sent a letter out, and the letter reads this way, in part. Major League Baseball has no formal plan to play a game in Grand Teton National Park. Our team was conducting initial due diligence on many potential sites when the story was reported. We've made no decision on that feasibility. Since the story was reported, it's become clear that the local community does not want us to continue evaluating Grand Teton National Park as a potential site. We obviously don't want to be in a community that has concerns, and we will not continue to evaluate Grand Teton National Park as a potential site.
6: Well, you mean somebody actually listened to the local residents?
0: Imagine that. Well, and I'm sure, well, we talked about it. There was a lot of pushback from people, and so... to that note, perhaps that pushback was the reason. And, of course, I'm sure we can't discount the fact that your morning team brought attention to it, too. So perhaps it offered some others to
6: hear
0: about it.
6: And, you know, we are influential.
0: Our power is great. Although it's interesting here because it does reference Grand Teton. And that was the focused part. It doesn't say that baseball hasn't planned to maybe search out another place. They didn't say, like, we're not going to go into any national park. They specifically are talking about Grand Teton National Park. Now, again, that was the site that was mentioned. There was no other site, but
6: right.
0: You just wonder. And we had thought, too, that perhaps

0: it was nothing more than one of those trial balloons. You know, how often you hear about it, especially in the world of politics, where some ideas, and it's like, well, we don't want to formally introduce this, so you leak this and we'll see what kind of reaction
1: right,
0: you get.
1: Right, yeah, like we'll throw the idea out there and then see, yeah.
0: Yeah, so, well, this trial balloon was popped in a hurry, so we'll put that one to bed for you.
1: What national park would you think be a good place for a baseball game, a Major League Baseball game?
0: I don't really have a concept of that. I mean, I would think any, as a setting, could be interesting. Again, not a park. You're thinking of building kind of like we talked about in Iowa. It's a cornfield with a Major League playing field. Yeah. They didn't build a whole ballpark there.
1: No, didn't they already do that in Field of Dreams?
0: Yeah. It's a field with some seating, but it's not like a huge complex, I guess. But
1: just like off the top of my head, Joshua Tree, maybe. I mean, you know, other than the rocks, it's pretty open.
0: Well, if you really want to, I mean, you need a big space. Grand Canyon's pretty big. I'm thinking, put the park in the canyon, and a home run, you have to hit the ball out of the canyon.
1: or across the canyon.
0: Yeah, there you go. Yeah. Good luck on that. Bill O'Reilly's commentary is coming up. How to contact your local elected officials. Bill has a few words on that coming up.
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9: 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On this Friday, I'm thinking about the importance of knowing how to reach your elected officials. Do you realize the majority of Americans do not even know who their congressperson is? Well, every American should have that name and email address for their congresspeople. This is crucial. I hear a lot of frustration from folks asking me, why aren't they, those on Capitol Hill, doing anything? Well, you should ask them directly. Your representatives have offices where you live. They are in your district. Make an appointment. Email them. Whatever. And if anybody's disrespectful to you, you let me know right away. Now, most Americans have no clue how to reach their elected officials. Some don't even know what they're doing at all or don't care what they're doing. That is not a smart move. A survey from Gallup finds that congresspeople are mysterious to most Americans. Even worse, the incumbency rate in the House, 97%. That means just 3% of people who challenge the sitting congressperson win. Again, if you have a problem getting to your congressman,

0: people, let me know. Back in a moment.
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5: Maybe Kid Rock should change his persona to Kid Rock of Ages. Had a little fun with this yesterday, and now it's official with the drop of his song from his new Christian rock album. And we'll have that for you. One of the things we'll do coming up on WSW. Also, hey, now this could be fun. How would you like to spend some time in the summer home of Jimmy Hoffa? What do you think you might be able to find there? Skeletons in the closet. Oh, boy. That's on the way with your morning team, Charlie and Mike and Jonathan and you here on WSW. We're at 7:30. Weather today, eventually some sunshine this afternoon after the clouds to start. High of 64, it's 52. 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The Delta Door Doctor. And in the WSW newsroom, Mike Percha.
6: Thank you, Charlie. Good morning, everyone. An arrest warrant has been authorized for a 43-year-old Saginaw woman following a September 3rd road rage incident shooting along Tittabawassee Road. According to MLive, Saginaw Township Police used license plate readers to track down the suspect, who later surrendered a pink Glock handgun and cooperated with the detectives after a traffic dispute escalated in front of a local Chick-fil-A. According to authorities, the incident started at about 5:30 p.m. when the suspect's vehicle cut off a 37-year-old driver, prompting a series of retaliatory actions involving thrown items and coffee. The confrontation ended when a single gunshot penetrated the victim's truck door, shattering a window, leaving the driver uninjured. Prosecutors authorized 5 felony charges September 18th, including discharging a firearm from a vehicle and carrying a concealed weapon, which carry potential sentences exceeding 10 years in prison. The Saginaw Spirit has extended the contract of the general manager through the 2028-29 season. Dave Drinkle received a 2-year extension as he begins his 12th season in the position. He joined Saginaw before the 2015-16 season and is the longest-serving and winningest general manager in the franchise's history, with 341 regular season victories. During his tenure, the Spirit won West Division titles in 2019, 2020, and 2024, capturing the franchise's first Memorial Cup in 2024. Saginaw has also produced 24 NHL-drafted players since Drinkle took over, including 4 players selected in this year's draft. Before joining the Spirit, he spent 4 seasons as assistant general manager of the Barry Colts after previously working as an analyst and video coach. Groundbreaking ceremony was held yesterday in Frankenmuth on the new 100,000-square-foot sports complex. The Frankenmuth Credit Union Sports Complex will host year-round programming, youth and adult sports, tournaments, and community events. The $30 million venue is expected to open late next year. A new scholarship is offering area residents up to $2,000 toward short-term career training, with applications now being accepted on a rolling basis. The Bay Area Community Foundation Career and Technical Scholarship is available to applicants 18 and older for a program that takes less than 12 months to complete and improve employability. Eligible training can include truck driving, certified nursing assistant programs, skilled trades, cosmetology, and phlebotomy. 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Those who have not received the maximum scholarship award can reapply. The foundation is working with Michigan Works to establish a list of approved programs. 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
6: The Wayne County Commission has overturned a veto that would have stalled tax incentives for a data center near Metro Airport. The commission vote was unanimous to restore $125 million worth of tax breaks for the Google-led center that will be built in Van Buren Township. County Executive Warren Evans vetoed the proposal, saying the process was rushed and there was not sufficient time for public participation. Meanwhile, the Michigan Public Service Commission has approved special contracts between DTE and Google for the utility to provide electricity for the data center, with a condition customers won't have to pay any costs associated with the project. Many synthetic kratom products are freely sold in Michigan, but the risks continue to mount. The deaths of two University of Mississippi students are suspected to be linked to these synthetic products. Natural kratom has been grown and used in Southeast Asia for centuries, both recreationally and as a pain reliever. Synthetic kratom has strong derivatives that can cause dependency and death. Michigan Poison and Drug Information Center Director Dr. Varun Vora says the products are not regulated or approved by the FDA.
12: The concentration, the alkaloid profiles are not going to be strictly regulated like they are for supplements and prescription drugs. So that's a concern. So you don't necessarily know what you're getting with each product. There could be batch-to-batch variation. There could be product-to-product variation.
6: He recommends anyone with questions or is looking for help with dependence to contact the Poison Center or their primary doctor. A 23-year-old has been hospitalized after being shot last night. Police say the victim has non-life-threatening injuries, according to the Kalamazoo Department of Public Safety. It's the third shooting this week on Fox Ridge Drive. An 18-year-old woman was killed there on Monday in retaliation for a shooting of death of a 49-year-old woman on Sunday. Arrests have been made in both shootings. Police say it's too soon to tell if this latest shooting is related to the others. And Charlie, it is the return of the Fall Fudge Festival. Here is Ryan Recker with the story.
13: And what better place than the fudge capital of the world? Mackinac Island is celebrating its history with live demonstrations and activities, including something new this year. Here's Island Tourism Bureau Director Steph Castelline.
14: New this year, brand new, we have the Lumberjack Show sponsored by Stormy Cromer. They're the Jack Pine Lumberjacks from Mackinac City doing their traveling show over here on the island. We have fudge making demonstrations, hay rides, pumpkin painting, jigsaw puzzle contest, and so much more.
13: And of course, their world famous fudge. The festival runs today and tomorrow on the island. Ryan Recker for the Michigan News Network.
5: A tasty festival, indeed.
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5: A lot of people would say it's 7:38 in the morning. Well, when you've been up as long as my dad has been.
6: This is lunchtime.
5: Yeah, it is. 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Here's WNEM First Alert meteorologist Matthew Mondrow.
15: After all the soggy weather, we are tracking a much quieter Friday. Even though it will be cloudy this morning, we'll even have some sunshine by this afternoon, a high of 64 degrees as well. First alerting you to a chance for some patchy frost up north tonight. Otherwise, pretty quiet night with clear skies and a low of 41, then a high of 63 Saturday with mostly sunny skies, and then a couple of isolated showers on Sunday with a high of 67. Still seeing a lot of dry time overall for Sunday, so not a major rain by any means. And then early next week, even more cool weather on the way. 60 on Monday, 62 on Tuesday, and Monday night into Tuesday morning, we might actually have a freeze. From the First Alert Weather Center, I'm meteorologist Matthew Mondrow.
5: Rising barometer is 3006, wind is west at 7. 52 at WSGW, your connection to the Great Lakes Bay region, your connection to the world. Got some frost advisories to the north. UP has a few freeze warning areas, by the way. Coming up, a little Kid Rock of Ages fun, we could say. And maybe you could have a stay at the Jimmy Hoffa Summer House. We'll get to that with your morning team on WSBW. 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
5: 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Again, what we do on air, we try and do for you online. A reminder of a special broadcast later on today. Terry Henney's going to be out at Weiss Farms, the opening of the Frankenmuth Corn Maze. And Terry will have an update during the Focus Show, then broadcast his farm show. All made possible through Lingle Equipment. And that's with Terry Henney later on today. Yesterday we mentioned it because it was announced that last night the music video was going to be posted on his YouTube channel. And indeed it was. And it's Kid Rock with his new album. And the first album release includes this song.

0: Christian album from Kid Rock, who actually started a journey earlier this year when he did the cover of the song Till You Can't. That hit number one on the Christian chart, by the way. Now he's got a 17-track album that's due out on October 17th, and it is called Halfway to Jesus. And that video dropped last night. I put a link up on the Morning Team page at WSW.com. It's called James 1:17, Jesus is King. And I found a couple of things about that, by the way, that are kind of interesting, I thought. So the song title, Kid Rock says, comes from him personally. Of course, his real name is Robert Ritchie. His middle name is James. Robert James Ritchie.
1: Oh, James, okay.
0: And he was born
1: on 1/17.
0: January 17th, James 1:17. How's that for a tie-in? The famous Bible verse, every good and perfect gift is from above, is James 1:17. And he's got special messages. He's dedicated the video too, by the way, to Jimmy Bones and Calvin Lynch. Jimmy is his keyboard player who was currently, he's currently battling ALS. And Calvin Lynch, yeah, Calvin Lynch has an inoperable brain tumor. And he had a make-a-wish desire to play drums with Kid Rock. Now, how cool is that?
1: Yeah.
0: I mean, not cool that he's got an inoperable brain tumor, but to be able to fulfill that.
1: So he's on the album then.
0: Yeah, yeah. And by the way, one of the featured artists on one of the songs on the album, Seven Sins, Eminem is featured.
1: Really?
0: Yeah, so a couple of Detroit guys teaming up there. So, officially again, it dropped last night. And at the end of the video, there's something about a message of the Miraculous Love Kids, which I don't have a lot to get into detail, but essentially it's some young female guitar players who are dedicated to their lives and faith, but they're from Pakistan, and right now there's a group that are facing a return to Afghanistan. And not, if you know the culture of what's going on in young women in that area of the world, they don't want to go back. And so they're in hiding, been in hiding for 515 days. A path apparently has been opened for them to travel safely and be in a better place. And apparently Kid Rock was part of that. So all that's part of Kid Rock. Or as I said, maybe he needs a new persona, the Kid Rock of Ages. maybe that would work. 7:47 on WSW. So you can see that, again, in the video. I put the link up on the Morning Team page. I've also put up on the Morning Team page, I happened to see this this morning. It was something that was online from the Detroit Free Press, and I put a picture up. Apparently, the former summer home of legendary, it says here, Teamsters leader Jimmy Hoffa, is now open and listed as a short-term vacation rental on Airbnb and Vrbo. Vacation rentals by owners. Yes, you can stay at Jimmy Hoffa's summer home. That was kind of my reaction, too. We kind of laughter and kind of a quizzical, would I really want to do that? For the history of it, I understand, but
1: not responsible for people disappearing.
0: Yeah. You know, you hear about people who have skeletons in the closet. I mean, in Hoffa's home, do you really want to open up the closet? I mean, it's a three-bedroom, three-bathroom home.
1: If the skeleton was in the closet, they would have found it years ago.
0: They found it, yeah, on the search. Did they ever search the entire property? It's on Square Lake in Lake Orion. It has, as I said, three-bedroom, three-bathroom, includes a walkout basement, a private dock, 175 feet of waterfront frontage. Susan and John Hagen from Ortonville bought the house last year. They spent more than a year renovating it, and now they have leaned into the home's history. They say it's more than a place to stay. It's a story you get to be a part of. I'm not sure I want to be a part of that story.
1: I know. I think you could stay at, or I don't know if it's a museum or if it's a B&B like Lizzie Borden's house.
0: Oh, yes. Yeah. I think you're right. Yes. Oh, man. It retains several of the original items, by the way, that featured when he stayed there, including a lower patio area, a tennis court. The tennis court's been repaved, but it still exists. A basement dry bar that was famous, and a lakeside totem pole. that also is part of the property. Yeah, that's what it says here. Of course, everyone knows Jimmy Hoffa disappeared July 30th, 1975, and never, his remains, his body's never been found. And it says here, I did not know this, and maybe this is why anytime there's any rumors, it happens. The FBI continues to declassify the case as an active investigation. Really? An active investigation 31 years later? I'm sorry, 51 years later? I mean, he was declared legally dead.
1: Yeah.
0: I mean...
1: Well, no body.
0: True, and I get that, but I don't want to be morbid, but I'll say it. I mean, there have been other people, unfortunately, who have disappeared and never been found declared dead. And are there cases still active investigations, yeah, or just because it's Jimmy Hoffa? I don't know. Well, anyway,
1: he's probably out there with the Zodiac Killer or something.
0: Yeah,
1: unsolved.
0: If you have an interest, as I said, I put a picture up on the Morning Team page. You can check it out. If you have an interest, you can look for yourself, Airbnb or Vrbo.
1: It just seems so odd.
0: Although maybe it's appropriate. This came out in October.
1: Yeah, there you go.
0: You know,
1: yeah,
0: it is, you know, Haunted House Month. Up to the hour, up to the minute news, business, your weather, your sports on WSTW. We're at 7:51.
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3: Good morning for Michigan News Source. I'm David Barr. The Michigan Public Service Commission has approved special contracts between DTE Electric Company and Google LLC for the utility to provide electricity for a data center in Wayne County's Van Buren Township. The MPSC announced on Thursday. The approval is conditioned on mandatory protections to prevent other customers from having to bear any costs associated with the project. DTE officials say the data center is expected to begin taking service in December of 2017. A break-in canceled classes at one Chippewa County school on Thursday. State police say Detour school officials arrived around 6:30 in the morning and found a man inside and called 911. Troopers arrested a 24-year-old. Police say he damaged school property, including computers. Classes are tentatively scheduled to resume today. Michigan's political divide may run right through your dinner table. Katie Hyde explains.
4: A new Signal and Beacon research poll finds men favor Republican John James for governor and Mike Rogers for U.S. Senate, while women favor Democrats Jocelyn Benson and Abdul El-Sayed. The gender gap is roughly 30 percentage points in both races. The survey of 600 likely voters was conducted September 18th. Through the 21st, its margin of error is 4 points overall, with larger margins for gender breakdowns. I'm Katie Hyde for Michigan News Source.
3: You can read more at MichiganNewsSource.com. The city of Traverse City is looking to increase its membership on the board that oversees Cherry Capital Airport. Currently, the Northwest Michigan Regional Airport Authority does not have a designated seat for a Traverse City resident. The city is hoping to change that. Other governmental entities are pushing back on the request, citing the airport's impact on the entire region. The airport covers approximately 1,000 acres of the city. David Barr, Michigan News Source.
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6: I'm Charles Payne, and this is the Fox Business Report.
7: Amazon is making a new commitment to support communities as it builds out data centers. In a memo published this morning, Amazon plans to invest more than $1 billion in additional spending in communities over the next 5 years for education, job training, water preservation, and other priorities. Nike shares are slumping, down 10%. It plans to cut jobs starting next year as part of its turnaround and transformation into a smaller company. U.S. sales rose 2% in the recent quarter, but slumped in China. Crude oil futures have moderated. European officials are discussing whether to release diesel reserves to head off President Trump's threat to ban U.S. diesel exports. Wall Street will be reacting today to the September employment report. That's your Fox Business Report. I'm Jenny Coselda. Invested in you.
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0: 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WNEM First Alert meteorologist Matthew Mondro. 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
9: Drying up after all of this soggy weather, and we do have a pretty quiet Friday overall. We'll even have some sunshine by this afternoon with a high of 64, then 41 tonight with clear skies, but even cooler into the 30s up north, there's a chance for some patchy frost. On Saturday, a high of 63 and mostly sunny, and then Sunday, just a couple of stray showers still, nothing too widespread at all. We'll have a high of 67, then cooling down even more early next week. From the First Alert Weather Center, I'm meteorologist Matthew Mondro.
0: 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Heading up to the hour, going to do your up-to-the-minute sports next.
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0: 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It's a road game at 6:45 on WSGW, 100.5 FM. Tomorrow's going to be a 3:45 road game. Pistons yesterday completed a contract extension for center Jalen Duren, $200 million for 5 years, fully guaranteed. Pistons are getting ready for a first preseason game coming up on Monday. Baseball playoffs, the Braves beat the Phillies in the deciding game three of the first round series 6-2, so the Braves move on. The Phillies stick it a fork in them, and they're done. As the Lions prepare to play at Carolina on Sunday, football last night had the Browns beating the Steelers 27-24, a 56-yard field goal with 10 seconds to play. News is coming up next on WSGW. ABC News will start the hour of 8 o'clock at 7:59.
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17: From ABC News, I'm Sherry Preston. As the governor of New York appoints New York's attorney general to oversee the Cornell rape investigation, we are learning more about the night 2 years ago. The woman of the case says seven men sexually assaulted her in a campus frat house. Here's ABC's Aaron Katursky.
18: This morning, for the first time, we're seeing the room inside the Chi Phi house at Cornell, where Jane Doe says she was drugged and raped by multiple fraternity brothers. Footage obtained by ABC News was taken weeks later after Cornell suspended the chapter. And we're reading more of those vile Snapchat messages shared among more than 50 fraternity brothers during the alleged assault. The friend Jane Doe went to see that night messaging the group a photo that appears to show her in the bedroom. One brother asking, shop still open?
17: The woman has sued Cornell. The school says it did a thorough investigation. More of those on board the flight that was nearly brought down over Saudi Arabia this week are speaking out about what happened. ABC's Tom Sufi Burridge.
19: The heroic Indian captain who was stabbed in the cockpit of that Fly Dubai flight before managing to open the door and let people in, speaking out from his hospital bed. Smit Mashar on a video call with India's Prime Minister describing the moments after he was attacked by his fellow pilot, saying, at that moment I was fighting for my life.
17: The alleged attacker is under arrest, still no clear motive for why he did it. Attorneys for Krista Pike, the death row inmate who survived her execution on Tennessee's death row, says they're outraged by what happened and are now asking her sentence be commuted.
20: The victim's family is also outraged by this, saying Colleen Soule cannot rest until the execution is complete. Pike would have been the first woman executed in Tennessee in more than 200 years, but it's now unclear what happens next in this case.
17: ABC's Whit Johnson. In about a half hour, we will get unemployment numbers for the month of September. Analysts think another 90,000 jobs were added to the economy that month. You're listening to ABC News.
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0: It's a Friday morning, and we're ahead of another fall weekend, and a fall weekend means fall football on college camp high around the country and around the state and right here in the Great Lakes Bay region. Tomorrow, homecoming on the campus of Saginaw Valley State University. And want to get ready for that game, and we will do so with our Friday conversation after the 8 o'clock news. Voice of Cardinals football, you hear the broadcasts of WSGW. We'll be talking with J.J. Bain. Weather? Yeah, it should be really nice tomorrow, my goodness. Should be nice later on today. Maybe we're already starting to get some of that niceness as I look at our studio windows here. All that rain from yesterday and last night moved out. High to be 64, right now it's 52. And the news continues, following up from ABC, our network source, into the WSGW newsroom, and Mike Percha.
5: Thank you, Charlie. Good morning, everyone. Local and state police served a search warrant at a Midland business on Thursday following an investigation that had been underway for several months. Officers with the Midland Police Department and State Police Bay Area Narcotics Enforcement Team, or Bayonet, searched Hygie Spa on Luana Street around 11:30 a.m. yesterday. Police say the investigation involved a suspected illegal activity at the spa, but have not disclosed what type of activity was being investigated. Hygie Spa ceased operations following the search. Authorities have not said whether anyone was arrested or whether any charges will be authorized. The investigation is ongoing. 6 coastal and inland facilities, including the Saginaw River Coast Guard Station, will resume at complete service capacity under a major U.S. Coast Guard staffing restoration set for 2027. MLive reports service reductions implemented in 2023 and 2024 through the Force Alignment Initiative previously sparked local concern in Michigan as personnel were redirected to meet critical needs. Coast Guard Commandant Admiral Kevin Lunday noted that unprecedented enlistment totals now allow the agency to rebuild frontline teams at the Essexville Post alongside stations in California, Virginia, and Rhode Island. Subject to final 2027 congressional funding, the return of full personnel levels will boost regional presence, crisis response speed, and waterborne security duties across the Great Lakes. Veterans seeking urgent care outside regular clinic hours in Saginaw are being directed toward the VA's Community Care Urgent Care Network as changes take effect at the Alida E. Lutz VA Medical Center. Before using a community clinic, veterans should confirm eligibility by calling 888-901-6609. Starting on January 9th, the Medical Center's Urgent Care Clinic will be open from 8 a.m. to 6 p.m. Monday through Friday with no service on weekends or federal holidays. January 2nd and January 3rd will be the clinic's final full weekend of service. Veterans treated at a community urgent care clinic or emergency room should report the visit within 72 hours. Those using and participating community pharmacies should bring a government-issued ID and should not pay a copay at pickup for urgent care prescriptions for flu or COVID-19 vaccines. A free lecture at Hoyt Library tomorrow will look at the impact Hispanic families and businesses have had on Saginaw. The program begins at 2:30 p.m. and is in the library's auditorium and will cover economic contributions, local history, community influence, and generational stories. Radio personality Christiana Malacara will lead the discussion as part of Hispanic Heritage Month. She also hosts Somos Hispanos on Delta College Public Media and the radio program and podcast That's What She Said. The event is open to the public with registration encouraged at saginawlibrary.org/events. Parking is available across the street on Warren Avenue. For more information, call 917-767-3112. A fundraising program at participating Forward Shell stations in Michigan will benefit St. Jude Children's Research Hospital through October 31st. Customers who buy fuel from specially marked purple giving pumps will have a portion of their purchase directed to the hospital at no additional cost to them. Forward Corporation selected St. Jude as its beneficiary for this year's Giving Pump campaign, which began on September 1st. More than 5,000 Shell stations nationwide are participating this year, supporting more than 300 charities. The Giving Pump program began in 2021 and has since supported more than 750 charities through participating Shell wholesalers and retailers. St. Jude provides research and treatment for pediatric diseases, with families receiving no bills for treatment, travel, housing, or food. 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
5: A Macomb County jury once again has found a man guilty of first-degree murder and felony murder for the 2013 deaths of a mother and daughter. Henry and Tony Johnson were initially convicted for the fatal stabbing of Tina and Chrissy Geiger in 2022 after DNA tied the brothers to the deaths. Henry Johnson was granted a new trial after arguing he had ineffective counsel for the first one. He was convicted yesterday of two counts of first-degree murder and two counts of felony murder. Both come with mandatory life without parole sentences, which will be handed down in December. New details have been released from an officer-involved shooting in Lansing. Brian Recker has the story.
10: It happened last week after a 911 call came in that a man with a gun was knocking on doors and windows at an apartment complex. Police arrived, and what happened next was shown for the first time to the public. Body cam footage of 29-year-old Zachary Dunn being confronted and pointing the gun at himself. Here's Lansing Police Chief Robert Backus.
11: We immediately recognized and announced that this was a mental health situation. Officers announced that there was a subject who had a gun to his head.
10: And you can hear the officers pleading with the man to put the gun down.
11: I can tell you that every single officer on this scene has been through mental health training, which starts in the police academy.
10: They tried a non-lethal taser, which didn't work. Then Dunn pointed the gun at officers. That's when all six discharged their weapon, killing Dunn. New information on the case includes that the first 911 call that came in was from a number associated with Dunn, and that the gun recovered at the scene was not a real gun. All six officers are on leave as Michigan State Police investigate. Ryan Recker for the Michigan News Network.
5: A lawsuit has been filed on behalf of an Oakland County stable that had multiple horses seized and then returned to them. The suit names Oakland County, two animal control officers, Horses Haven, and its executive director. Flood Law filed the suit for High Vibe Trail Rides and its owner. A county officer reportedly found the horses to be in good shape in mid-July, with a licensed vet scoring 35 of 37 horses in the normal range. The horses were seized in August and returned in September. The county said it would cost more than $63,000, or the animals would be forfeited. Flood Law says the business lost multiple contracts as a result. Charlie, it's a look at the future of the auto industry in Saline, where Toyota unveiled a new $50 million automotive battery lab. Tim Pamplin has the story.
12: Governor Whitmer was on hand as Toyota opened their brand new battery center in Saline. The facility gives Toyota engineers the ability to evaluate batteries here in Michigan as the automaker expands production of hybrids, plug-in hybrids, and full electric vehicles across North America.
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0: Quite an investment there in that Saline situation. Mike, thanks on WSGW. At 8:14, we are invested in the weather forecast. Your updates on WSGW is with WNEM First Alert meteorologist Matthew Montro.
15: After all the soggy weather, we are tracking a much quieter Friday. Even though it will be cloudy this morning, we'll even have some sunshine by this afternoon, a high of 64 degrees as well. First alerting you to a chance for some patchy frost up north tonight. Otherwise, pretty quiet night with clear skies and a low of 41, then a high of 63 Saturday with mostly sunny skies, and then a couple of isolated showers on Sunday with a high of 67. Still seeing a lot of dry time overall for Sunday, so not a major rain by any means. And then early next week, even more cool weather on the way. 60 on Monday, 62 on Tuesday, and Monday night into Tuesday morning, we might actually have a freeze. From the First Alert Weather Center, I'm meteorologist Matthew Mondro.
0: A freeze. Okay, we'll find out. But the daytime will be nice. Barometric pressure rising at 3007, west wind at 852. The temp reading at WSGW, your connection to the Great Lakes Bay region, your connection to the world. Speaking of the daytime being nice, certainly will be tomorrow for Saginaw Valley State University football homecoming fun. 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

0: some of the activities that will involve the alumni coming back?
1: If the link is still active, then I would say yes. And if not, we'll try to update you. I haven't checked that yet this morning. But yes, if you go to svsu.edu/alumni, they'll have all of the information for tomorrow.
0: Tomorrow is going to be big because it's homecoming. And, of course, then we got a big football game. Of course, we don't have a game from last week to talk about because SVSU was enjoying a bye week, so we can concentrate on what's going on. Let's get right to it. And this is big for SVSU. I mean, so you've had four non-conference games, a 2-2 record, not as only homecoming, but you start your conference play, and that's big, JJ.
1: It is, and it's against a Davenport team that is in the top 15 in the country in each of the two national polls. They're going to come into this one 4-0. And as I was listening to the weather forecast talking about a possible freeze next week, that's what SVSU is going to need to do defensively against Davenport, and that is freeze Cephas Harris, because he has been the offense for Davenport through their first four games. He's the running back. His older brother, Myron Harris, is the leading rusher in the history of the school. And now Cephas Harris has transferred to Davenport from Youngstown State. And through the first four games, 85 carries, 734 yards, and 8 touchdowns, averaging 8.6 yards per carry. Oh, and by the way, guess who their leading receiver is? Cephas Harris, 8 catches for 131 yards and another touchdown. So it's pretty clear where Davenport is going to go to get their offense generated.
0: So does that mean you assign one player, your job is to be on Cephas Harris the entire game, no matter what?
1: I don't think so. I mean, this is going to be, I think, a pretty... I am sure Davenport has designed a lot of different ways to get him the ball. So I think it's going to be much more a matter of all 11 players on defense being disciplined in their assignments. And then, as we've talked about a couple of times this year, with SVSU switching to a 4-2-5 alignment defensively, it's going to be really, really critical that SVSU tackles well. When you get that one-on-one opportunity where it's just you and, in this case, the running back in the open field, you have to make the tackle, because if you do that, you prevent the big play, and that's going to be critical for SVSU tomorrow, because if Davenport is forced to throw the football, they don't know if they can do it because they haven't had to do it through the first four games.
0: Not to be disrespectful to Davenport, but for what you're talking about, especially with these numbers for Cephas Harris and Davenport being 4-0, do we know the quality of play that they had? You have to play games, you have to win games. We do know sometimes you are up against opponents that perhaps aren't as challenging, shall we say, as other opponents might be.
1: So, I mean, they do have one very good win over UND, who was number 17 in the country at the time. Now, that was also a close game. Davenport won by a touchdown, 19-12. They have played some opponents. Their last game, they also had a bye last week. Their game 2 weeks ago was against Northern Michigan in a non-conference game, and Davenport won that one pretty easily, 42-7. Yes, they've had some games that I think have been relatively easy from their point of view, and they played some decent opponents. They also played Truman State and Gannon earlier in the season. So they've played some legitimate opponents. I have yet to see Cephas Harris in person, but I do remember his brother, who is a heck of a running back. So I'm confident that he's a very good football player. But to your point, I also think SVSU will be the toughest defense that Davenport has faced thus far.
0: Let me ask you about SVSU's offense. Do we know anything about our quarterback situation? We know that a couple of weeks ago, in the most previous game, that Connor Wolf had to leave the game and Jaden Whitaker came in. Do we have any update on that?
1: Yep. So Connor Wolf did not practice during the bye week, gave himself some time to heal up, but he is expected to get the start tomorrow for SVSU. Obviously, Jaden Whitaker performed capably in relief for Connor Wolf. Cardinals with a tough loss at Kentucky State 2 weeks ago. Kentucky State is now nationally ranked as well. I do think Jaden Whitaker is certainly capable. He's a different type of quarterback than Connor Wolf. If he

0: to see game action. But what you like about Connor Wolfe for SDSU is on the season, he's 53 of 84 passing, 1,083 yards, 11 touchdowns against just two interceptions. And as we've talked about a couple of times, he really, really has the ability to throw the deep ball. And the Cardinals have receivers who can go and get it. But to do that, you have to make sure that you protect your quarterback. You've got to give him time to find his receiver, and you need to give the receivers time to get open on those deep routes. So that's where pass protection really comes into play for SDSU when they're on offense.
1: And you also mentioned, too, we know this. This is historical in football, how important the running game is to open up the passing game. And for a couple of weeks, SDSU kind of struggled, but the most previous game, even though it was a loss, you talked about how they actually kind of reestablished themselves with the running game.
0: Yeah, I mean, I thought that was one of the key bright spots for SDSU, albeit in a tough 21-17 loss at Kentucky State 2 weeks ago. Devin Miles, 15 carries for 84 yards. And then Gavin Noonan came in and gave the Cardinals a nice boost as well. He had six carries for 62 yards with a 35-yard run in there. So Cardinals were able to reestablish the running game, and that's going to be important because that's also what allows you to set up the play-action passing game. So everybody on the defense has to respect the run, so everybody's watching that handoff, and then when the quarterback pulls it back, now you've given your receivers a chance to make that move or to make a double move. And that will be important for SDSU is to establish the running game because that sets up the deep passing game, and it just makes the defense have to defend the entire field.
1: And we should take a moment to highlight, I know we've talked about it because all season long, well, four games into the season, but every game it seems, man, the special teams units just continue to show up for SDSU.
0: Well, they had a number of big plays at Kentucky State 2 weeks ago. So SDSU blocked two field goals, and they had a punt return for a touchdown by Braden Hill. So, yes, there was a lot of big play production by SDSU on special teams 2 weeks ago, and they've gotten other big plays on special teams over the course of the season. So, yes, that's another one that if, you know, this winds up being a relatively even game, you know, on offense and defense, a lot of times special teams winds up being the difference maker. And SDSU has shown a lot of potential on special teams this season.
1: All right. Again, it's homecoming tomorrow. So maybe, again, set the scene, things that are going on, a parade and all that kind of stuff, JJ.
0: Yep. So the alumni tailgate starts at 11. I look forward to seeing lots of folks coming back for that. And then I believe the parade starts at noon, and it will go right past the alumni tailgate area. But I know the student body's been having a lot of fun getting their floats ready and having an opportunity to prepare for homecoming. I think we're supposed to get nice weather tomorrow. Should be a great atmosphere. It's the opening of conference play, so this is a great opportunity for SVU, and we look forward to seeing a lot of folks tomorrow.
1: And a reminder, this game tomorrow, because of some of our other sports conflicts, we are going to be presented on The Core, 106.3 FM, easily found and easily heard online as well, as we'll be listening for your broadcast tomorrow. JJ, looking forward to it. Who are you working with tomorrow?
0: So tomorrow it will be Ethan Jennings once again.
1: All right. Ethan, who's been with you a couple of times, even had some chance to do some of the calls of the game when you were unavailable. We'll look forward to JJ and Ethan. JJ, as always, appreciate your time and enjoy what you can as an alumni on homecoming day.
0: I will do my best.
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0: Go Cards.
1: 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Our football preview ahead of a big football Saturday. 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
1: It's a Friday morning. That means we're going to talk some events and activities after the news on WSGW. And, you know, the homecoming game at SVSU, there's an activity for you tomorrow. Looking for some fun? You know, enjoy football. Whether you're an alumni or not, enjoy the game. Charlie, Mike, Jonathan, and you together at 8:30. And enjoy the weather. We're starting to enjoy some of that now. We were expecting sunshine to kind of break through later today. We're getting some of that right now at our studios, hopefully where you are too. High eventually 64. Right now it's 52. Right now, news. 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
5: Thank you, Charlie. Good morning, everyone. A years-long delay in DNA evidence has pushed a Midland County criminal sexual conduct case into this year, and a probable cause hearing is now set for October 13th. According to the Midland Daily News, a 14-year-old girl reported alleged conduct occurring on May 18th, 2023 at a Lincoln Township residence, with deputies responding the following day to take a report. 27-year-old Braden Malloy faces felony counts of third and fourth degree criminal sexual conduct involving a child between the ages of 13 and 16, along with misdemeanor counts of accosting a child for immoral purposes and furnishing tobacco to minors. Malloy was arraigned on Tuesday, and he's being held in the Midland County Jail on a $500,000 bond. A road worker was taken to a hospital after being struck by a vehicle in Sanilac County on Monday. Investigators say a driver in a 2015 GMC Acadia went around a road closed sign on Wheeler Road near Sanilac Road in Moore Township before striking the worker at about 5:30 p.m. The worker, a 59-year-old Standish woman, was injured. The driver, a Snover man who is 61, was not hurt. Central Dispatch received the initial report just before 5:30. The sheriff's office is continuing to investigate the crash. Groundbreaking took place yesterday on a new 100,000-square-foot sports complex in Frankenmuth. The new Frankenmuth Credit Union Sports Complex will host year-round programming, youth and adult sports, tournaments, and community events. The $30 million venue is expected to open late next year. Michigan residents are being urged to check smoke alarms, review escape plans, and pay close attention to how electronic devices are charged as the state recognizes October as Fire Prevention Month. About 113 people die in fires in Michigan every year, and state officials say residents may have 3 minutes or less to escape a modern house fire. This year's Fire Prevention Week will run on Sunday through October 10th, with a focus on lithium-ion battery safety. Residents are advised to use manufacturer-approved chargers, charge devices on hard, flat surfaces, away from exits, and stop using batteries that become unusually hot, leak, swell, smoke, or make popping or hissing sounds. Officials also recommend working smoke alarms in bedrooms, outside sleeping areas, and on every level of the home, as well as carbon monoxide alarms. Local food pantries will be collecting donations through Menards stores during October. The home improvement retailer is serving as a drop-off location for non-perishable food through October 31st. Customers can leave donations in collection boxes located near store exits. Menards also sells food that can be purchased for immediate donation, including cereal and canned soup. Donations collecting during the month will be provided to local food pantries. The Humane Society of Midland County is hoping to raise $200,000 during its largest annual fundraiser today. The 16th annual Ties and Tails Gala will run from 7 to 11 p.m. at the H Hotel in downtown Midland. Tickets for the event are sold out, but people who are not attending can still participate in an online silent auction and bid on available packages.

0: 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The online auction is available at tiesandtails2026.auctria.events. 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
0: Five, the case against a homeowner in Southwest Michigan is being sent from an attorney's office back to police. Early Wednesday morning in Portage, south of Kalamazoo, a 54-year-old homeowner heard someone breaking into his car. He confronted a 51-year-old man in his driveway, identified as Roy James Jr. Police say the two got into a fight. James Jr. pulled a knife. During the struggle, the homeowner reportedly stabbed the man, killing him. Portage police arrested the homeowner and charged him with open murder. The case was sent to the prosecutor's office for review, but they have denied charges. The case is still under investigation. Synthetic kratom remains a concern following recent deaths of two University of Mississippi students that are being linked to the drug. The synthetic products are more potent than the natural plant, which has been used in Southeast Asia for centuries. The products are packaged in powders, pills, and edibles, raising more concerns over risks of kids eating the drugs. Michigan Poison and Drug Information Center Senior Director Dr. Varun Vora says the Poison Center has had more than 1,000 cases of kids eating gummies or edibles with cannabis in them, thinking they're candy.
3: So if you're putting that in the context of kratom, where you're having a potent opioid-like drug, the consequences are going to be more severe because we all know what opioid overdoses do to people, right? So if you're exposing a kid who's a lot smaller and they're that milligram per kilogram threshold in terms of the dose that they get is going to be quite high, that's a real danger.
0: He adds that the products are not approved or regulated by the FDA, meaning you really don't know what is put into them. A former Grand Rapids Public Schools worker has entered a guilty plea after he was caught chatting online with a 14-year-old girl. 45-year-old Brian Pollack was unknowingly having sexual conversations with an undercover officer. Earlier this year, Pollack was charged with accosting a child for immoral purposes. He was reportedly working as a custodian at Harrison Park Academy and also worked as a soccer coach for several teams. His sentencing is scheduled for December. And people will be paying for scares over the next few weeks, Charlie, but why do we do it? It doesn't make a lot of sense to pay for something that's often seen as a negative feeling, but that doesn't stop haunted houses and scary movies from being popular. Experts say it's all about the psychology behind the scare. Humans love the body response to fear. It literally makes us feel alive. Wayne State University School of Medicine psychiatrist Dr. Azra Javantha says things like the dark and spiders scare people more in haunted houses for one major reason.
4: That unpredictability and preparedness for something dangerous, and you know the intention there is to scare you. All of these together, and you also, there's also like a kind of emotions are contagious. You see other people are also scared. You see other people screaming ahead of you in the line. You know something is coming.
0: He adds that being scared like this can help ease anxiety over things like email from your boss.
5: Oh, that was nice. That was nice.
0: I can see, you know, like, it's one thing when you are prepared for the scare, when you know it's coming.
5: Yeah.
0: Even if it still surprises you, you get like, or like a haunted house, you know, jump scares. And
5: you know something's coming.
0: But you know it. You're there for a reason. It's another thing when you're out in the woods and all of a sudden you hear something growling at you. You know?
5: It is kind of funny to hear the way you described it, the story. You know, that you feel alive,
0: yeah,
5: when you're scared. It is 8:39 on WSGW. Email from the boss. Weather update. Here is WNEM First Alert meteorologist Matthew Mondro.
6: After all the soggy weather, we are tracking a much quieter Friday. Even though it will be cloudy this morning, we'll even have some sunshine by this afternoon.

0: high of 64 degrees as well. First alerting you to a chance for some patchy frost up north tonight. Otherwise, pretty quiet night with clear skies and a low of 41, then a high of 63 Saturday with mostly sunny skies, and then a couple of isolated showers on Sunday with a high of 67. Still seeing a lot of dry time overall for Sunday, so not a major rain by any means. And then early next week, even more cool weather on the way. 60 on Monday, 62 on Tuesday, and Monday night into Tuesday morning, we might actually have a freeze. From the First Alert Weather Center, I'm meteorologist Matthew Mondro.
1: Well, that could be scary. Oh, a little freeze. Barometer is 30.07 and rising. West wind at 852 at WSGW, your connection to the Great Lakes Bay region, your connection to the world. 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
1: 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Weekend events and activities include something that you'll hear about later on this morning in a special broadcast from Terry Henney. He'll have a check-in during the Focus Show at 11, then broadcast his farm show from Weiss Farms, the opening of the Frankenmuth Corn Maze. And it's an appearance made possible through Lingel Equipment. Always a good time to have a fun visit to Weiss Farms in Frankenmuth, and then the Corn Maze as well. And you'll hear more about that later on this morning. We have, at the Bay City State Park, the Fall Harvest Festival going on, and it includes this weekend some trick-or-treating opportunities for the kids. That's something that's actually taking place tomorrow and next Saturday, October 3rd and October 10th, 5:30 until 6:30 in each evening. And that's at the Bay City State Park and the Fall Harvest Festival. It was a Saturday event. Let me bring you back to Friday here for just a moment. 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Tomorrow, also on Saturday, is the Hop Riot Festival in Winona Park. 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

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Chippewa Nature Center is going to hold its annual Fall Harvest Festival tomorrow from 10 a.m. to 4 p.m. And a chance to get a glimpse into the 19th century farm life with all kinds of wagon ride events, a chance to see some of the demonstrations of the, as they call it, the sheep to shawl process, historic woodworking tools that are going to be used for crafting, the Swollen Fingers String Band to provide live music through the day. 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Japanese tea ceremony is planned tomorrow at 2 o'clock. $10 per person. 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At the Hoyt Library, the Hispanic Community's Impact on Saginaw presentation is going to be taking place in celebration of the Hispanic Heritage Month. And that includes a lecture from Christiana Malacara, an associate with WSGW. That's from 2:30 till 3:30. 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Hey, we were just talking before the news at 8:30. A nice conversation with Cardinals football, the broadcast voice, J.J. Bain, because SVSU football is tomorrow, and it's homecoming against Davenport to open up the conference season. And you don't have to be an alumni of SVSU to enjoy the football game and homecoming activities. So have some fun on the campus tomorrow. SVSU football will kick off at 2 o'clock. For broadcast purposes, we are going to start at 1:30 in the afternoon, and it will be on our sister station that you're going to hear SVSU football tomorrow, The Core, 106.3 FM. Coming up on Sunday, the ladies of Zion Lutheran Church of Auburn with a takeout smorgasbord dinner as well as a country store to enjoy. So the country store is going to be open between 10 a.m. and 2 p.m. The takeout meal is available from 11 a.m. till 2 p.m. This is at the church's school located at 11 Mile and Sidler's Road. That's just northwest of Auburn. Again, $15 on the takeout meal. And then the country store with all kinds of great items you would enjoy, including some Christmas items. It's going to be that time of year for all those bazaars and things. The Saginaw Arts and Enrichment Commission to open its Anderson Art at the Anderson 2026 Fall Show. Going to feature works by the members of the Saginaw Area Wani Media Artists. Starts on Tuesday and runs through October 15th. In fact, on Tuesday, there will be a special Meet the Artist opening reception. That's from 5 until 7 p.m. Exhibition hours, 9 a.m. till 3 p.m., Monday through Friday. And the exhibition and the reception we just talked about next Tuesday, all free to the public. The Friends of Bay City State Park presenting a fall lecture series. And over the next several Tuesdays, there'll be special lectures. This coming Tuesday, it's Chris Eckerly, Patterns for Building. You, too, can build a boat. Doors open at 5:30. Lecture starts at 6. This will be at the Bay City State Park Auditorium. And some late freshmen will be served as well. So you can check that out on Tuesday at 5:30. Again, doors opening 6 o'clock for the actual lecture. At the Saginaw Art Museum. It's going to be the opening on October 7th, next Wednesday, of a new exhibit, Japanese. It's called Echoes of Nature, 200 Years of Japanese Printing. And it starts October 7th, goes through January 23rd of 2027. Special ceremony is planned, a tea ceremony at 4:30. Drop-in activities between 5:30 and 7:30. Special short curator talk at 6:15. And this event is free, by the way, to get things kicked off. For the Saginaw Art Museum's new exhibition, Echoes of Nature, 200 Years of Japanese Printmaking. Though if you're going to do the tea ceremony at 4:30, you're asked to register at SaginawArtMuseum.org, SaginawArtMuseum.org. And the Disability Network of MidMichigan announces a special disability film series. It'll be taking place Wednesdays in October at the Delta College Downtown Saginaw Center between 6 and 8 p.m. This coming Wednesday, October 7th, Art and Medicine,
disability.

ability, culture, and creativity to be the film that's shown. And you can find out more about that with artists and healthcare clinicians creating alternative perspectives on disability through stories and performances, redefining what we perceive as normal. And if you want to check more of that out, again, that's at the Delta College's downtown Saginaw Center on Wednesday between 6 and 8 p.m. with the Disability Center, the Disability Network, I should say, of Mid-Michigan. Always lots of things to see, do, and enjoy and partake in when it comes to weekends and events and activities. And we trust that you'll find something where you are, too. The up-to-the-hour news and business and weather, that starts now on WSGW. It's 8:50.

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2: Good morning for Michigan News Source. I'm David Barr. Manton Consolidated Schools is implementing stricter safety policies at its high school after a student brought a firearm onto a school bus. Under the new rules, high school students must keep their backpacks in assigned lockers during school hours, and teachers are required to keep classroom doors locked while class is in session. The new school safety policies and mandatory locker rules are scheduled to go into effect at the end of next week. The bomb threat that prompted the evacuation of Kingsley Schools on Wednesday afternoon was written on the back of a bathroom stall door. That's according to Grand Traverse County Sheriff's Department. A student noticed the threat and reported it to the office. Police were on campus Thursday to reassure the public and speak with students. Republican John James could become Michigan's first black governor, but an NAACP endorsement won't be part of his campaign. Katie Hyde has that story.
3: The organization's bylaws prohibit endorsing any political candidate, regardless of party. The Michigan Democratic Party Black Caucus, meanwhile, has endorsed Democrat Jocelyn Benson. The NAACP remains active on policy issues, even though it does not endorse candidates. I'm Katie Hyde for Michigan News Source.
2: You can read more at MichiganNewsSource.com. A former Ann Arbor nurse faces a federal charge after allegedly helping an illegal alien escape from Border Patrol custody at Trinity Health. Chloe Renee Freeman pled not guilty to a misdemeanor, carrying up to a year in prison. The criminal complaint says she removed the man's IV and let him out through the ambulance bay. Investigators say Freeman admitted she was going to set him free. Trinity Health says she no longer works there. Freeman will be back in court October 20th. And the Detroit Red Wings open their 101st season tonight at Little Caesars Arena against the Rangers. Dylan Larkin will be out. He still has that upper body injury. David Barr, Michigan News Source.
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5: I'm Taylor Riggs, and this is the Fox Business Report.
6: Wall Street will be responding today to the monthly employment report for September. Crude oil prices moderated today. European officials are said to be discussing tapping their diesel reserves to head off the Trump administration's threat to ban U.S. diesel exports. Brent crude, the global benchmark, is at $99 a barrel. U.S. oil, West Texas Intermediate, at $89. U.S. Treasury yields remain elevated. Higher yields translate into higher mortgage rates. Freddie Mac's average for a 30-year mortgage was up to 7.28% as of yesterday. Changes could be coming for Barbie's parent company, Mattel. The Wall Street Journal says investment firm Authentic Brands Group has expressed interest in taking over Mattel. That's your Fox Business Report. I'm Jenny Coselda. Invested in you.
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0: 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Meteorologist Matthew Mondro, it's 8:56.
8: Drying up after all of this soggy weather, and we do have a pretty quiet Friday overall. We'll even have some sunshine by this afternoon with a high of 64, and then 41 tonight with clear skies, but even cooler into the 30s up north, there's a chance for some patchy frost. On Saturday, a high of 63 and mostly sunny, and then Sunday, just a couple of stray showers still, nothing too widespread at all. We'll have a high of 67, then cooling down even more early next week. From the First Alert Weather Center, I'm meteorologist Matthew Mondro.
0: 52 degrees at WSGW.
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13: Yep, and I'm not sure what's going to happen at 9 o'clock. Because I think I made a mistake on my calendar. So we could have open phones, but okay. We could have a guest.
0: Okay.
13: At 10 o'clock, J.O. will be here. Wrote a new book. He's, of course, the author of Maximize Your Medicare. He now has a new book out called Maximize Your Retirement. And we'll chat with him about that. And open phones at 11. And Terry Henney's out on remote today.
0: Yeah. Weiss Farms in Frankenmuth. Opening the Frankenmuth Corn Maze, brought to you by Lingel Equipment. So we'll have that for you. Red Wings hockey tonight, facing off the season at 6:15 on WSGW 790 AM. 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We get out and song our Friday flashback song. We flashback 50 years ago for this one-hit wonder flashback classic. 3 weeks at number one. A little wild cherry fun for you.

0: Hey, it was fun 50 years ago in 1976. It's still fun today. It's a Friday flashback song, an autobiographical song. The song actually tells a story of how Wild Jerry came to play that funky music. Number one for 3 weeks at this time. Your Friday flashback song. It's 9 o'clock.
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2: From ABC News, I'm Sherry Preston. Final jobs report before the midterms. We've just learned that U.S. employers added a disappointing 29,000 jobs to the economy in September when 90,000 were expected. The unemployment rate has also ticked up. ABC's Jim Ryan with more on how much Americans who are working are making.
3: Job growth has improved over the past year and unemployment has stayed relatively low at 4.2% in September. But wage growth is a potential problem area. Average earnings last month rose 3% to $37.81 an hour compared with September of last year. But that's been outpaced by inflation spurred by the U.S.-Iran war.
2: New York Attorney General Tish James has been appointed special prosecutor to oversee the Cornell rape case, as New York Governor Kathy Hochul says she no longer has confidence in the local DA who did not file charges 2 years ago when it happened. ABC's Aaron Katursky with more on new evidence.
4: We're reading more of those vile Snapchat messages shared among more than 50 fraternity brothers during the alleged assault. The friend Jane Doe went to see that night messaging the group a photo that appears to show her in the bedroom. One brother asking, shop still open? Another saying, LFG. That friend of Jane Doe's inviting them all to the room, writing, boys, come whip it out.
2: The woman is suing Cornell and the frat. In Tennessee, still a lot of questions about the botched execution of Krista Pike.
5: The state's Department of Corrections saying it followed protocol, which has been used more than 100 times in that county without fail. Witnesses say Pike first gave her last words as she received the initial dose of the sedative. Witnesses report hearing moaning and snoring before the second lethal injection was attempted. Then they could hear her breathing loudly for nearly an hour.
2: ABC's Whit Johnson, the captain of the Fly Dubai plane that almost went down over Saudi Arabia, says he thought he was going to die when his co-pilot attacked him, but he thought also if he didn't get the cockpit door open, all the passengers on board would die too. You're listening to ABC News.
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3: Partly cloudy skies and 53 degrees at 9:05. Good morning, I'm Mike Burcha. Gunfire shattered a truck window during a rush hour road rage confrontation outside a Chick-fil-A on Tittabawassee Road in Saginaw Township, leading to multiple felony charges against a 43-year-old Saginaw woman. MLive reports the September 3rd incident began around 5:30 p.m. when a red Chevy Camaro cut off a 37-year-old driver, setting off an escalating dispute involving thrown objects and splashed coffee as both vehicles moved through a busy Saginaw Township commercial corridor. After the victim heard a pop and her driver's side glass broke, responding officers discovered a bullet hole in her vehicle door, though she escaped physical injury. Investigators used license plate recognition technology to locate the suspect, who was later turned over a pink Glock handgun and cooperated with police. On September 18th, prosecutors authorized five felony counts, including discharging a firearm from a vehicle and carrying a concealed weapon, resulting in an arrest warrant issued on September 22nd. A winter coat drive will return to Bay City this month to collect clothing for people in need. The third annual Bay County Wrapped in Warmth Coat Drive runs from October 10th through November 16th. Donations can be placed in a trailer at the corner of Center and Trumbull in Bay City, which will remain open 24 hours a day throughout the drive. The effort is sponsored by O'Donnell's Earthworks, along with several area businesses, and is intended to provide warm coats to people in the community during the wintertime. Anyone with questions can call 989-274-3918. 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
3: Forecast is next. A new parents of a three-year-old boy who took a gun to a Canton daycare center have been charged with misdemeanor crimes. The Wayne County Prosecutor's Office filed a charge of unsafe storage against Rabab Al-Zayed and a child abuse charge against Brandon Ellie, a Detroit police officer. They're the parents of the boy who found a gun in a backpack and then passed it to other children at the daycare. A teacher saw the gun and took it away. Nobody was injured. The unsafe storage charge has a penalty of 93 days in jail, while the child abuse charge carries a one-year penalty. Prosecutor Kim Worthy says that the charges could be proved in court. She says that it's unsettling to think about what may have happened in this case, and thankful there was no loss of life. The Detroit Police Department says Ellie has been placed on administrative duty, no gun status, while they review the case. Police in Canton Township are investigating a drive-by shooting that injured a one-year-old child. Here is Charlie Langton with the story.
10: 50 shots, five shooters, and a one-year-old little girl hit. Rushed to the hospital. Police say that she is in stable condition. This shooting, according to family, happened a little before 1 a.m., and that bullets surrounded the mobile home here in Canton Township at the West Point Manor Academy. Isaiah Brown is a neighbor, heard the shots.
11: It's crazy. It's Canton, Michigan. It's, you don't hear nothing around here going off.
10: Now, police do not have a motive for the shooting right now, although it does appear to be targeted. The shooters, suspects, still on the run. Charlie Langton for the Michigan News Network.
3: 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I'm Mike Percha.
12: Here's your WSGW weatherology forecast. A few clouds early in our forecast, then lots of sunshine moving into the area for the weekend as high pressure will be a dominant weather feature. Until then, we do have a bit of cloud cover, occasional sun, high of 66, winds breezy from the northwest. Tonight, mainly clear, a low near 40. Sunny on Saturday, high of 64. Saturday night, mainly clear, a low near 43. Slightly warmer on Sunday, lots of sunshine, high near 70. Sunday night, clear, a low near 40. Slightly cooler on Monday with a high of 62. I'm Laura Lockwood with a WSGW weatherology forecast. Right now, 50.
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13: 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And a good morning to you. Welcome. Later on, after the 10 o'clock news, J.O. will be here with his new book, Maximizing Your Retirement. And at 11 o'clock, we'll have open phones. But for this hour, allow me to introduce myself. If that confuses you, don't worry. My age confuses me now, too. But we are going to talk about 70 years of the Saginaw Valley Amateur Radio Association. And with us to do that this morning is a good friend, Joe Turner. Joe, good morning.
14: Good morning, Art. It's good to see you again.
13: How long? The wrong microphone. That's why I don't hear you.
14: Good morning, Art. It's good to see you again.
13: Good to see you, too. How long you been a ham?
14: I got licensed back in 61, so whatever that is, yeah, 39 plus 26.
13: Back when I did it. When I did it, the single letters were all gone because I was on the East Coast, so it was W. And the singles with the number following were gone, so I got one of the early two initial calls, WA.
14: Yes.
13: So I was WA2EUU back in the day.
14: And you and I are the same time frame. I got took my test at Weber Junior School in Saginaw. And when I got my license, my call is K8CQF, Kilowatt 8, Charlie Quebec Foxtrot. That was a reissue. Somebody had passed away, and they made it available. Mm-hmm. The guys in the next class got the WA calls.
13: And, you know, what's interesting is I checked mine. When I let mine go, it got reissued. Since it's been released, and my old call letter is available again.
14: Yeah, and those things are prized. People love the original call letters they got.
13: Yeah, I've been half thinking about maybe just taking a tech test to get it back again, you know. So
14: you can do a lot of communication via computers today. You can work the International Space Station now.
13: Yeah, is that right?
14: Yeah, I've got a message that came through it myself, and yeah, it's very interesting. Yeah. And NASA wants the astronauts to be ham radio operators. They make a special effort to talk to schools and children.
13: Well, my day, you took yours at a school here.
15: Mm-hmm. I took mine at the Federal Communications Commission in New York City.
14: Yeah, yeah. Well, I drove to Detroit and did the FCC office, too.
15: Did you?
14: Yeah.
15: Because I have my commercial license through the FCC, too.
14: And yeah, that was a pretty difficult
15: that was to that get. Was a challenge. Yeah. Yeah. But I passed on the first round, but it was just I had to take – back in the day, for those listening, in broadcasting, if you were to work on a transmitter or control a transmitter, you had to have first-class license. And a first-class license was the third step in a series. There's the I forgot what the element numbers were now, 9 or 7. I forgot now. But you had to take this series of elements, and each one progressed through the license stages. You had a third-class commercial, a second-class radio telephone, and you had a first-class radio telephone. You also could get a radio telegraph, which they used on ships back
14: yes,
15: in the day.
14: Yeah. Mm-hmm. You still had AP using Morse code in those days to transmit.
15: Yeah, oh yeah, they were sure Morse code was active back then. Yeah. You know, now I don't even think it's required for some of them.
14: It's not required, but now that it's no longer mandatory, all of a sudden it's a badge of honor.
15: Yeah, of course, like everything else. Don't force me to do it, and I'll enjoy it. You know. Yeah.
14: And the tests that you took, you had to draw diagrams.
15: Oh, I had to draw circuits and, you know, and components and all that stuff.
14: And he had to know their function and do the calculations for the components.
15: And in my day, it was all tubes.
14: Yes, yeah.
15: You know, transistors just came along in the 50s. And I took my ham tests in the 50s.
14: Mm-hmm.
15: And then I took my commercial license in the early 60s. But even then, the commercial test was still all tubes.
14: Yes.
15: There was no solid state.
14: There's an interesting story that goes along with that. The first transoceanic cable between Europe and North America was laid in 1858, and then it burned up. They put too much power into it, so it burned up. And then the Civil War started, so they couldn't do it again until the 1960s. But they ran only telegraph under this cable until 1957. And in 1957, for the first time, a voice communication was able to go through the cable. For technical reasons, it was really difficult to get a voice to be transmitted 2,000 miles. And they had to build these amplifiers, and they used tubes for them because the tubes had been on the RCA bench for 30 years, and they knew that they would work for a long period. And the design life for the amplifiers was 20 years. But that's interesting because in 1957, when that first voice exchange occurred, we had Sputnik. And we entered into the satellite stage, yeah. So
15: today, we've heard all over. Sitting here, I've heard all over the world. You know?
14: Yeah, and you've lived through a remarkable time period.
15: It's been interesting. Yeah. It really has. And I was in New York, and we're going to get to. By the way, the Saginaw Valley Amateur Radio Association is celebrating 70 years this year. I was in the races in New York, Radio Amateur Civilian Emergency Service, mm-hmm. and we used to hold drills at the Bronx Zoo.
14: Oh, did you really?
15: Because it was a huge expanse, so you could be on one side of the zoo and communicate with somebody on the other side. You know? So it was more like a game, I mean, but it was still, we were there in case Radio Amateur Service was ever needed in an emergency.
14: Well, that's the thing. It's like any other, like athletics. You need to train and train and train. And when you're actually in the event, then all of a sudden everything comes naturally. Communication's the same way. You need to train and train and train because when that adrenaline starts flowing, you've got to be able to react properly.
15: So tell me about the formation of the Saginaw Valley Amateur Radio Association.
14: Well, the impetus was the development of the spark gap transmitter, which was something that Marconi was able to perfect back in the late 1890s to the early 1900s. There was a guy by the name of Fleming, Professor Fleming, started the tubes that you used to work with.
15: Oh, yeah.
14: And then they created a new kind of communications. The actual first radio communication was not audio. It was visual. They actually had a spark that jumped between two gaps, And they demonstrated that it would, that spark created another spark and another little receiver like the old UHF circular antennas. So you'd see a little spark across that gap. From that, they went to this Morse code, which is continuous wave. And what it meant was you had a radio signal that was continuous, and you would interrupt it.
15: That's
14: like
15: what
14: the
15: you were doing.
14: Stuff.
15: You were actually interrupting it.
14: Yes, you were. And you put an audio tone on top of it. And so at that time, the interest in radio was more like the computer nerds of today. It was the people who were curious and who had some grasp of mechanics and electrical theory that perfected systems.

0: No, it's hard today for anybody to join any club because they're so busy. There's so many demands on your time that didn't exist in the past.
1: Yeah. Are you still active on air?
0: Not very much. I will sit in on activities. One of my favorite ones is the local club does messages to Santa for children at the Children's Zoo when they do the festivities in November. And I just gave you a paper with some of the messages from the children to Santa. It's just a delight. Those kids come up. And then there's a guy by the name of Jim Wades. And Jim Wades was trained by a railroad telegraph operator in the Detroit area. So he learned there's more than one kind of Morse code. There's the international and there's the American Morse code. He knows both versions of the code. And he has a telegraph set up so those children and their parents see these old-fashioned clickety-click things going back and forth. So it's a lot of fun, and the kids are delightful.
1: When I moved here in 1974, we had an engineer who has since passed, Cliff Graff, was an amateur extra, actually.
0: Mm-hmm.
1: And he's all strictly code. He and his brother, who lived in Wisconsin, communicate every day by code, high speed.
0: Oh, yeah.
1: Man, he had an automatic keyer. And he could read it coming back at him. I spent time in his basement watching him and going, how in the world can you understand that coming at you so fast?
0: Yeah, for your audience, what happens is when you first learn Morse code, you learn there's a requirement to learn 5 words per minute, which is basically right. Really delayed.
1: Was basic tech. To get the tech license,
0: that's true.
1: 5 words a minute.
0: And on that one, you've learned the alphabet, and there's enough spacing between the individual letters. Like the letter A is did-a, and the letter B is da-did-it-it. So at 5 words a minute, you hear did-a, and there's this big space, and then da-did-it-it.
1: Yeah, you can.
0: As you move up in speed, that spacing goes away. And when you get to the place Art's talking about, you're listening to a whole word. The word the is da-did-it-it-it.
1: Yeah, you recognize it.
0: Yes.
1: Yeah. And I think, if I remember right, the general and amateur extras licenses were 13 words a minute.
0: They were.
1: Yet you were required to get 13.
0: The extra was 20.
1: Extra was 20, that's right. I forgot about that.
0: Now, that's interesting, too, because the professional telegraph operators for Associated Press and the other international news organizations were required to know 18 words per minute. The extra class ham radio operator test was actually at a higher speed than what they needed.
1: Yeah. All right, we're going to take a break, come back. We're talking about 70 years of the Saginaw Valley Amateur Radio Association. We'll talk about its history and where it's at today and where amateur radio is today after these notes.
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0: 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And did we say donuts?
1: I'm Elizabeth MacDonald, and this is the Fox Business Report.
2: The unemployment rate rose to 4.2% last month. The number of new jobs created cooled to 29,000 after a rebound in August. And revisions to July and August show 60,000 fewer jobs created than previously reported. Economist Steve Moore says he was hoping for stronger job growth, but points out that government jobs declined, private employers added staff. And more people were looking for work last month. The labor force participation rate rose to 61.8. Stock futures jumped on hopes the cooler employment report will allow the Federal Reserve to hold off on raising interest rates. Nike is planning more restructuring and plans to cut more jobs starting next year. Its recent quarter was disappointing. The stock is losing ground. That's your Fox Business Report. I'm Jenny Coselda. Invested in you.
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5: Proposal 2, Michiganders for money out of politics. Ballot Proposal 2, Michigan voters will decide in November, would prohibit certain regulated utilities and large government contractors from making political contributions to candidates and certain political committees. It would also expand campaign finance regulation to additional types of political communications. Supporters say it's an effort to reduce potential pay-to-play influence from utilities and major government contractors. Opponents say it places unequal restrictions on particular businesses and individuals while leaving other political spending untouched. The WSJW online poll question for you is the proposal to language you'll find on your ballot. A proposed initiated law to prohibit campaign contributions from certain regulated utilities and government contractors and apply campaign finance laws and regulations to additional types of political communications. Should this proposal be adopted? It's vote yes, it's vote no, it's vote I'm not sure. You head to WSJW.com. 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
6: 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Call letters K8CQF. And we're talking about amateur radio. I've been out of it for a long, long time, Joe. And often wondered if amateur radio was still thriving like it was back in the day when I was in it, 50s and 60s.
7: Well, there are two different types of components in ham radio. It has a long history of emergency operations and response and assisting public officials. This actually started when you had expeditions to the North Pole and the South Pole and things of that nature. Those ships had radio operators who were ham radio operators. Then it was very clear beginning in the early 1900s that when telephone lines were knocked down because of a storm or any issue that occurred, that these ham radio operators could get their radios to work and communicate. So to this very day, amateur radios included within the state, Michigan State Police operating plans. The Saginaw group was actually so good at emergency communications that they were designated as America's first gateway station. And what that meant was that if there was a major emergency of some sort, and I'll give you the Mexico City earthquake in 1989, we had 400 kids here from Mexico City. So what happened was the Red Cross was the location, the physical location for the ham radio station. We brought in some people from Mexico City to translate, and in Mexico they had six

0: stations, if I recall correctly, that were on the air. So what would happen is the Mexican families who wanted to let their relatives know they were okay would send messages in, or they came from the outside inquiring. So these six stations would get on the air, and they'd call for European stations only, North American stations only, South American stations only. And so in Saginaw, they would make contact with the Saginaw station to distribute messages from here to there and return. And so that was a pretty dramatic activity.
1: What band were they on?
0: That would have been probably 20 meters, but it could have been 40. And what we're referring to here
1: is... Those are the two big amateurs.
0: Yeah. When you look at your home radio, you'll see an AM band and an FM band. And the AM band runs from like 5:30 to 17:30. 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Those are measurements in megacycles, millions of cycles per second. The ham radio operators use 3 to 30 million cycles per second for their bands.
1: Yeah. And then along came 6 meter and 2 meter.
0: Yeah.
1: And the purpose there was, I think, just to get more people involved, because the requirements weren't as stringent.
0: Mm-hmm.
1: Propagation is not as good.
0: Yeah.
1: But you could communicate.
0: Yeah, and propagation is an interesting word. Again, for your audience, radio signals are transmitted or propagated in different ways. The shortwave bands, that 3 to 30 megahertz band, has a long skip distance. The distance between where the transmitter is and where the receiver is can be 2,500 miles. With 6 meters, it's typically a line-of-sight communication unless you have certain atmospheric conditions. Then you can have maybe 1,500 miles, and I won't get into it, but it's basic geometry.
1: Yeah.
0: With the atmosphere and the Earth.
1: Yeah, trigonometry will come into play.
0: Yeah, yeah, you're right.
1: But those were the days. I mean, it was, and the equipment was, back in the day, people in Michigan will recognize Heathkit because it was a Michigan company, Benton Harbor.
0: Oh, yeah.
1: But Heathkit got a lot of people involved in it because, you built the radio from the ground up and you were learning as you did it.
0: Yes.
1: And it was amazing. I built a lot of Heathkits in my day. And I'll tell you what, that's where you developed really good soldering techniques.
0: You did, and it wasn't just radios, was it?
1: TVs. You could build TVs. I built one.
0: Did you?
1: We moved here in 1974, and I built their 25-inch television, which was a deconstructed RCA.
0: They shipped you the parts and said, here's what to do.
1: You built... I think it was called a GR2000. I forgot what the number was.
0: I think you're right. I kind of remember that.
1: GR2000 or something like that. But it was when you got done, you realized you just built an RCA TV.
0: Yeah, it's amazing.
1: And it had like 13 circuit boards and hundreds of resistors.
0: Components, yeah.
1: Oh, my goodness. Soldered forever.
0: And the wonderful thing about this Heathkit company was that they really worked hard to give you not just a manual that told you how to put it together very efficiently, but they also enabled you to run checks on it if something went wrong.
1: Oh, yeah. Oh, yeah, absolutely.
0: And that was a great asset. If you're a beginner and you didn't know what you were doing, that helped.
1: And they also had a service department you could call.
0: Yes. Yep.
1: You talk to a real human.
0: Mm-hmm.
1: And I built, in my day, I think it was called a Shawnee.
0: Okay.
1: And it was a 6 meter transceiver, but it was loaded. It weighed a ton. And it was quite a radio, to say the least. A lot of fun, though. But we had good times, because being in a New York City apartment, I couldn't run big antennas and stuff like that. Didn't have any of that.
0: I walked into I'm a tax assessor. I was a tax assessor, and we'd go door to door. I walked into this apartment, and this guy had a wire taped to his wall. He had a 40-meter dipole strung across his living room. Obviously, he was a bachelor.
1: Yeah.
0: So,
1: I had in my previous shortwave listening, I had a couple of antennas hung up in the office, but I had gotten rid of all of it, and then. Recently, I decided, I've got the bug again,
0: Good for you.
1: Well, we'll see what happens.
0: You've got that curious mind. I wouldn't be surprised to hear you on the air one of these days.

0: you never know.
1: No, you don't.
0: Where do you test anymore, though? Like, you know, if I wanted to take, for example, a six-meter tech exam, where do you do that?
1: Great question. So you have two active clubs that I'm familiar with, the Midland Amateur Radio Club and the Saginaw Valley Amateur Radio Club. The Midland Club has been really good about running testing, so any of your listeners may want to just go online, look for the Midland Amateur Radio Club, and make sure you get the one in Michigan. And they do training for free, and then they do the testing. And the Saginaw, my understanding is the Saginaw Club will begin shortly doing some of those same activities, and they'll alternate. So you might not have to drive to Midland all the time. You could do Saginaw, then Midland, vice versa, whatever you want.
0: So you take a test at the club.
1: Yeah.
0: Do they then submit the results to the FCC so you can get your license? How does it work?
1: Yes. They have what they call volunteer examiners, VECs. And so these volunteer examiners get together, and they're standardized the testing. And the testing is much different than what you remember when you were young.
0: Yeah.
1: When Art did it, he had to actually draw physical diagrams. He had to show resistors and capacitors and tubes, and he had to tell where things were connected. There's a lot more propagation theory, and there's other kinds of rules and regulations.
0: A lot of rules and regs.
1: Yeah.
0: Well, that was like the commercial license, because the first element you took was all rules and regs.
1: Mm-hmm.
0: And then when you got into the second class license, you got into electronic theory.
1: Oh, okay.
0: Formulas and what have you. When you took the broadcasting part, the first class license, most of that was antennas and propagation and things that had to do with broadcasting.
1: Yeah. And, you know, some of these things have changed remarkably, too, though.
0: Yeah. Hang on. We're going to take a break, and I'll come back. We're talking to Joe Turner, a member of the Saginaw Valley Amateur Radio Association. They are celebrating 70 years this year. Let me ask about your car for a minute. When you drive it, it gets dirty, and you wash it. You do it pretty regularly, probably. What do you do to clean your engine? Because, you know, it gets dirty, not on the outside, but on the inside. 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
4: 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But that last play, it's unfortunate, but they made the play. They made the play, so congratulations to them. But Michigan has a lot to look in the mirror and talk about.
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6: All right, we're back with you here on WSGW. We're talking to Joe Turner, a member of the Saginaw Valley Amateur Radio Association, organization celebrating 70 years this year. What'd you do to celebrate? Other than put together this big book.
7: Well, what we did is their celebration was basically have a dinner and review the history of the club. And it was a way for old timers that hadn't been there for some time to get together and talk.
6: Yeah, it's an interesting phrase, old timers. You know, we're sitting here, neither of us are spring chickens, although I'm not older than you are.
7: No, not.
6: Are young people getting into the hobby?
7: They are if it's approached properly. Again, I'm not part of these testing teams, but basically what you'll see is that they'll come in and want to work with the computers. And that's a whole new area of radio communications. And so they're pretty good at it, and they enjoy it. And then you've got people are getting older who really would like to do something different. You know, some people paint. So there are people that come back that have always had an interest and now have an opportunity to pursue it.
6: You can actually get radio cards for computers.
7: Oh, yeah.
6: Install them in the
7: yeah.
6: slots and have a full radio in your computer.
7: Yes, that's absolutely true. And it's used all the time now. That's a very specific area of the hobby.
6: I'm very old-fashioned. I like knobs and buttons. And
7: Well, you can do that, too. You know, restoring old radios is a big deal. And like many of your audience may not realize that when they turn that AM radio on at night, when it's dark out, the communication, the length of the signals is much greater. From Saginaw, Michigan, I listen to routinely New York City. I can get Montreal. You can listen to the drive time reports in Atlanta.
6: You're getting what the industry calls clear channels.
7: Yeah.
6: The 50,000 watters.
7: Yep.
6: Which is the upper limit of power for AM radio.
7: Mm-hmm.
6: And, the clear channels is nobody on frequency other than that station. And, it's amazing. And I tell you what, it's amazing to work one of those. Back in the 90s, I went down to Louisville, Kentucky. A friend of mine was programming WHAS radio in Louisville.
7: Oh, sure. I listened to it.
6: 50,000-watt powerhouse, yeah. Clear channel. And I was doing the morning show, filled in for a guy named Wayne Perkey. And one of the things they did in the morning was this trivial contest. So I asked the question, and, you know, I'm sitting in Saginaw, Michigan, doing Saginaw stuff down there in their studio, with five people in the studio, including a producer and everything else, you know. I read the question. The first call comes in from Idaho. The second one

0: from Louisiana.
1: Yep.
0: You know, and we, I don't know, 10 or 12 calls, 10 or 12 different states.
1: Yes.
0: I'm telling myself, this is a different world that I live in.
1: Oh, and, you know, those stations were designed for, in times of war, they wanted to have the ability to reach all parts of the United States. So that's why there's only one station assigned on the frequency, and it's 50,000 watts. And so if we need to communicate by AM radio, they'll do that. And that's why the debate's going on right now about automobiles, should they have AM radios or not.
0: Which they will.
1: Yeah, I think that's true, too.
0: And I also remember that other countries like Mexico didn't have the 50,000 watt limit. They had some 500,000 watt transmitters that Wolfman Jack.
1: I was just going to say. He was quite a character.
0: And, oh, those were the days. I'll tell you what, they blasted out. You could walk in the transmitter and walk around the tubes.
1: Oh, my God.
0: I remember I had done some work at a television station. And they had water-cooled tubes.
1: Yes. Mm-hmm.
0: And each big, huge cabinet was one tube, you know.
1: Yeah.
0: But you could walk in it.
1: I had a ham radio operator I was talking to who worked on the NORAD system, which was a radar system to protect North America. And he said his whole job was to go and replace tubes.
0: Yeah.
1: That's what he did.
0: Yep. And it wasn't easy.
1: No.
0: The water cool was, I mean, they were on rolls on carts, you know, mm-hmm. and you disconnect all the accessory lines, the water lines, the power and all that stuff.
1: Oh, I did not know this.
0: You'd roll it out, roll in another one, you have to reconnect it all, you know.
1: Yeah, amazing. You know, that's funny, when they turn that system on, they've got an immediate alert for incoming missiles. And the alert was because the moon had come up over the horizon, and that was so powerful they were actually detecting the moon's movements. So that was pretty funny.
0: All right, we'll take a break, come back, talk more about amateur radio with Joe Turner.
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0: Hi, we're back with you. Joe Turner in studio with me. Call letters K8CQF. He's an amateur radio operator, has been for many years, and a member of the Saginaw Valley Amateur Radio Association, celebrating 70 years of its existence. We keep talking during the break about how amateur radio could be monetized, how it's brought in money, particularly something you guys did back in 91.
1: Yeah, the... people don't think about hobbies as being money generators or economic development. They can see with the farmer's market that people come in and spend money and it circulates. The same thing is true with the electronics hobby. The five counties in this area, Shiawassee, Midland, Tuscola, Bay, and Saginaw, sponsored a five-county swap and shop and had hundreds, if not a couple of thousand people come in every year. And they would spend money at hotels and they'd spend money at restaurants and things of that nature.
0: Don't do that anymore.
1: No, they didn't. It culminated with us receiving. We had some people that came here, and were looking at that, and they were from Ohio and Connecticut and Kentucky, and they happened to be officials in a national organization called the American Radio Relay League. So they said, "Why don't you guys host a three state convention?" And so I asked them why, and they said, "Number one, the facilities you have at downtown Saginaw were really good. Number two, everybody we met is so friendly that it's a really great environment. We think you should do it." So we did it. The clubs did that. And then from that, we decided that maybe we should try for the national convention. And these conventions draw thousands of people, and they go all over it's the big cities all across America that get them. And the bottom line was the Saginaw Club has had a history of good leadership. Midland's the same way. And these other clubs had great leaders. So what happened is everybody got together, and we decided to go down to Newington, Connecticut, to convince them to not give the convention to Los Angeles, California, but to bring it to Saginaw, Michigan. And they told us we couldn't make a presentation of their board. So we were going to go out there. A guy by the name of Dennis O'Connor was a pilot. He's a local doctor. And he was going to fly us out there, and we were going to try to get in anyway. Well, it was foggy, and he couldn't do it, so we got in a van, and we drove out there. And God bless those directors, because we arrived at about 8:30, 8:45 at night. They were just getting out of meetings. We found out where their mailboxes were. We stuffed them with stuff that the Convention and Visitors Bureau gave us. We collared everybody that we could collar. And we ended up winning this convention. And we had people, featured speakers included the director of English Language Services for Radio Moscow, a missionary from South America. And it turned out that was when Russia broke apart. And so we had media reports, interviews with this guy from Russia all over the country, in the East Coast, the West Coast. It was remarkable.
0: One of the big broadcasters in shortwave was BBC.
1: Yes.
0: And they used to have BBC America, but they don't have that anymore, do they?
1: I think they've converted, yeah. And part of that was that we wanted to flood the communist countries with news. And so we had Voice of America, you had BBC that's always been a premier station. And so I think BBC has converted to the internet for the most part, but they may have some English. I don't know. I'm not a shortwave listener right now.
0: I've got the WRTH book at home. The book that has every radio station in the world in it.
1: Yeah.
0: And I have to look one of these days and see if I can still find some of this stuff. You know, it's been a long time. I haven't played with it in quite a while, so I'm just now getting back in.
1: Yeah. You used to hear very interesting things on the shortwave that Art's talking about. There were things called number stations. And these number stations would transmit Morse code signals. And they would start out with a voice that said, attention, attention, attention. Uno, dos, cuatro, cinco, dos. There would be five digits that would be said in Spanish. And those were actually messages that were encoded that were being sent to field operatives in remote areas.
0: Yeah.
1: And I actually recorded those.
0: Yeah, I did.
1: And they were a spontaneous thing, so you had to just be lucky.
0: I used to listen to Radio Cuba once in a while.
1: Oh, sure.
0: It was interesting stuff.
1: Well, you worked 6 meters.
0: Well, this is just shortwave I'm talking about now.
1: Yeah, but here, I was going to tell you a story. Yeah. Vern Dahlhoff, who was a local fireman, was a ham radio operator. One day he stopped me and said, Joe, look at this. And he shows me this photograph of a TV. And what happened was on this 6 meter band, the skip distance for the signal can be up to 2,500 miles. He had recorded a Cuban television station that was coming through on his TV.
0: Saginaw Valley Amateur Radio. Do they have a website real quick?
1: They do. K8DAC. I would recommend that any listeners just look for Saginaw Valley Amateur Radio Association
0: and
1: Midland Amateur Radio Club.
0: We'll have to do this again and get some of the guys in the old timers.
1: Yeah.
0: All right, Joe, thanks for being with us today.
1: Thank you, Art. It's always a pleasure. Thank you.
0: News is next, then we'll be back with J.O. 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

0: ABC News. I'm Sherry Preston. A snapshot of the U.S. economy a month before the midterms. 29,000 jobs were created last month, far fewer than analysts had estimated, and it could be because of AI. Here's ABC's Elizabeth Schulze.
1: A little bit of what we might be seeing here is the impact of AI specifically. When you think about how the build out of data centers is contributing to construction jobs, but then you've got those industries like insurance or financial services that have been really quick to adopt AI, that's where you're seeing job losses. And this really does kind of explain that push-pull of the impact of AI in the workforce pretty much playing out now in real time in this economic data.
0: New York Governor Kathy Hochul a few moments ago on the Cornell rape investigation.
2: We are ensuring that all the facts of this case are brought into the light.
0: She has appointed New York Attorney General Tish James as special prosecutor as new text conversations from some of the frat brothers allegedly involved come to light. ABC's Aaron Katursky.
3: Text messages reviewed by ABC News show a second fraternity brother and one of her alleged attackers writing, "I just wanted to apologize for how things went down the other night." She responded, "At the end of the day, none of the sexual stuff was illegal, and honestly, I really liked being with you." Nearly 2 weeks later, Jane Doe's view appeared to change. "Let's be clear that 90% of what happened that night was not consensual." She added, "All I remember after that was you giving me ketamine."
0: Investigations continue into the Fly Dubai cockpit attack in which the pilot nearly died and the plane nearly crashed. The pilot now talking about it.
4: Smit Mashar on a video call with India's prime minister describing the moments after he was attacked by his fellow pilot, saying, "At that moment, I was fighting for my life," adding, "I realized that the aircraft is going down, and I told myself, this is the last push, Smith. The door is right there." And I was still getting hit, but I opened the door.
0: That's ABC's Tom Sophie Burridge. 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
11: 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One that certainly affects profits. 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The other is well-trained, experienced, knowledgeable people who are true professionals in agribusiness. 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Since 1870, Star of the West has been and continues to be the one to trust. Star of the West, keeping the valley growing since 1870. Frankenmuth, Reese, Richville, Guerra, and Cass City.
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14: Partly cloudy skies and 53 degrees at 10:05. Good morning. I'm Mike Burcha. A criminal sexual conduct case reported more than 3 years ago has resulted in felony charges against a Midland man. Police say a 14-year-old girl reported alleged sexual conduct at a Lincoln Township residence on May 18, 2023. Deputies taking the report the following day. According to the Midland Daily News, a delay involving DNA evidence pushed the case into this year. 27-year-old Braden Malloy was arraigned on Tuesday on third and fourth degree criminal sexual conduct charges involving a person between 13 and 16. He also faces misdemeanor charges of accosting children for immoral purposes and furnishing tobacco to minors. Malloy is being held on a $500,000 bond and is scheduled for a probable cause hearing October 13th. The Saginaw Spirit have extended their contract with the general manager through the 2028-29 season. Dave Drinkle received a 2-year extension as he begins his 12th season in the position. He joined the Spirit before the 2015-16 season and is the longest serving and winningest general manager in franchise history with 341 regular season victories. During his tenure, the Spirit won West Division titles in 2019, 2020, and 2024, as well as capturing the franchise's first Memorial Cup in 2024 also. Saginaw has produced 24 NHL drafted players since Drinkle took over, including 4 players selected in this year's draft. Before joining the Spirit, he spent 4 seasons as assistant general manager of the Barrie Colts after previously working as an analyst and video coach. The Festival of Trees returns to Midland November 13th through the 15th with decorated trees, wreaths, and garlands being raffled to support the Junior League of the Great Lakes Bay Region. The event will be held at the Great Hall Banquet and Convention Center on Bay City Road. Hours are 11 a.m. to 4 p.m. Friday, 10 a.m. to 6 p.m. Saturday, and 10 to 2 on Sunday. Admission is $5 per person, must be paid in cash. Children 6 and younger and veterans with valid military ID are admitted for free. Raffle tickets are $1 or 6 for 5, with the drawing beginning at 4 p.m. Sunday. Winners do not need to be present. An invitation-only senior and sensory hour will also be held from 10 to 11 on Friday before the festival opens to the general public. WSGW News Time, 10:07.
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14: Time 10:08. The weather forecast is coming up. The strike goes on at Bradford White in Middleville in the Grand Rapids metro area, but now there are safety concerns on the picket line after a delivery truck struck a couple of the striking workers. A semi went through the group of workers on strike and hit one man and knocked over a woman as workers yelled at the driver that they had hit her. In a statement, Bradford White said the driver of the truck is not an employee there and has been barred from making deliveries to any of the facilities. They say the safety of their employees inside and outside is their top priority. It's an annual autumn tradition on Mackinac Island. Michigan News Network's Ryan Recker.
20: It's the return of the Fall Fudge Festival, beginning today with lumberjack shows, fudge-making demonstrations, hay rides, and a scavenger hunt. Mackinac Island Tourism Bureau Director Steph Castelline says when it comes to their world-famous fudge, visitors will have their options on flavors.
21: We have our conventional flavors. We have the chocolate, the vanilla, the peanut butter, the caramel. Those are very good. But during this time of the year, they also do some seasonal flavors. So we have pumpkin, we have pumpkin spice, we have some caramel apple flavors, and it's always a good time of the year to try some of those different kinds.
20: That festival running today and tomorrow on the island, right at the center of the fudge capital of the world. Ryan Recker for the Michigan News Network.
14: 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I'm Mike Purchaw.
22: Here's your WSGW weatherology forecast. A few clouds early in our forecast, then lots of sunshine moving into the area for the weekend as high pressure will be a dominant weather feature. Until then, we do have a bit of cloud cover, occasional sun, high 66, winds breezy from the northwest. Tonight, mainly clear, a low near 40. Sunny on Saturday, high 64. Saturday night, mainly clear, a low near 43. Slightly warmer on Sunday, lots of sunshine, high near 70. Sunday night, clear, a low near 40. Slightly cooler on Monday with a high of 62. I'm Laura Lockwood with WSGW Weatherology Forecast. Right now, 51.
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23: 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And a good morning to you. Welcome to hour number two of the Art Lewis Show. Nice to have you with us. Today we're going to talk a little Medicare, a little money, and all kinds of things because returning for another visit is a man who has more initials after his name than Carter had little liver pills. And he is J.O., and J. is about to release on October 6th a brand new book. He's had a series over the years of the book we've talked about over and over again, Maximize Your Medicare. But now he has a new book called Maximize Your Retirement coming out on October 6th. And J., good morning.
24: Good morning, Art. Welcome. Thank you so much for your support over these years.
23: You have, I mean, you have the string of initials after your name, and basically you're certified as financial planner and all kinds of things.
24: Hmm.
23: Where do you find time to write a book?
24: I think it's just a collaboration of all the conversations that I've had over a long period of time, which is, I think that people, everyday people who are not looking at things every day like I am, can understand. But it is, they have to understand that they're getting fragments of information, which each fragment can be correct or wrong, not complete. We're here 30 times here on the Art Lewis Show to try to separate signal from noise. Thank you. But even then, the combination of the different elements is very complicated, and trying to separate the signal of the noise of what's important to the individual person, and that, for that reason, that was the motivation for Maximize Your Retirement.
23: And it seems to me, Jay, after talking to you for all these 30 appearances and what have you, just about the time we get it all figured out, they change it again.
24: And that is to be expected, right? I mean, which is
23: welcome to the world of the government, right?
24: The rules are difficult, no question about it, that, you know, we have a nation, as you know, an aging population. And we are having to deal with that right now. What used to be almost no concern about Social Security is now here.
23: All right, let me ask you about that. I have said for a long time that I do believe, A, Social Security has to be revamped. The actual actuarial tables are way out of whack.
24: Mm.
23: And I think the first thing that has to happen is the retirement age needs to be bumped like to 70. probably, you know, release the caps on who can contribute so that we have continuous income. I don't know if that's enough to fix it or not. But I have said that whatever happens, it's not likely it's going to impact those of us on Social Security today. The reason I say that is we are a huge voting bloc. And I wonder how you think about it, but you've been studying the issue for decades.
24: Certainly the stress is notable. I think that it's kind of a question about the political pressure, like you pointed out, that the now the second largest generation is the baby boomers. And receiving Social Security, the problem is that the rules can be flexed, and whether or not any individual change is going to be enough, it's probably a combination of changes. And then in addition to that, in the most what's right in front of us is a political process which encourages kicking the can down the road.
23: Which has happened time and time again.
24: And so you're probably right, meaning that existing people who are receiving may be unaffected unless, for example, you are a high income earner above 67. That is a possible area, for example, for high income earners, that the cap on taxation would be released, for example, is a very popular one.
23: Which isn't going to hurt them that much anyway, but that's...
24: Which is the point of why this is being proposed. There are a number of different proposals for younger age divisions. I think it's reasonable to think that revamping by the time they become Social Security eligible will probably be in place.
23: And the other thing about it, and correct me if I'm wrong, historically, when Social Security was created, it was designed as a safety net, not as a full retirement.
24: Not as a retirement plan, that's right.
23: Nor did it have all the other things that have been added to it over the years. I have to tell you that I am a product of that. I didn't take mine till I was like almost 70. I was 70.
24: Sure.
23: So I maxed it. That's not a safety net. It's a retirement.
24: Right.
23: If every other dollar stopped coming to me today, I could easily live on what I get from Social Security. Because I waited and took that 8% a year up till I was 70 years old.
24: Mm-hmm.
23: Social Security was not designed to sustain that. It can't.
24: And you have that combination, just as you said, which is that you rationally took it at that period, getting the maximum benefit allowed under Social Security rules. What you're saying is absolutely mathematically right. And for when you have the number of people paying into the system declining relative to the number of people receiving, you're going to have this imbalance.
23: Correct me if I'm wrong, but when it was started, it was something like there was 10 payers for every one withdrawing. Now it's down to one, or less than one per one.
24: I don't believe it's one to one, but
23: close.
24: The ratio has certainly dropped dramatically, and so you can see the stress that the entire system would have, especially when, as you pointed out, it is law that you can get these delayed retirement credits, is what you're specifically talking about, between 67 to 70, that you got 8 extra units, if you will, on top of...
23: And I did it between 65 and 70, so I did an extra couple of years.
24: That's right. So you got a notable bump in your Social Security amount on top, and then from that point, you got COLA increases with cost of living.
23: Absolutely.
24: So it compounded.
23: Yeah. What a shame for me.
24: Not for you.
23: But, you know, it's something that you have to consider it when you know, your book, Maximize Your Retirement, I'm sure you talk about Social Security.
24: Right.

0: and live within your means, you're not threatened. So you can see right away that $500,000, that $500,000, which is a lot of money, is still very comfortable compared to the national statistic that I need 1.5 million.
1: It used to be, though, that that $500,000 could comfortably produce 10%. So let's say $50,000 a year. Okay? Comfortably. You can't do that today, can you? I mean, some can if you hit your investments, luckily. But it's more like, you know, $25,000 today.
0: So we've had some ideas about this, right? We've had a decades long. So I come from the complicated world. The most complicated world of financial markets is my original background before we got to know each other, Art. And what I would say is that the backdrop has been very favorable for risky assets, very favorable, which means that we have had a one-way train of lower interest rates, unidirectional, for decades. And this made people's allocations, their decisions into risky assets reasonable. And also there's this idea of there is no alternative, meaning that, like you pointed out, with interest rates that low, that it fueled real estate purchases and everything risky. And so everything went up.
1: And correct me if I'm wrong, from a layman's standpoint, when you say risky, I'm saying to myself, it's a search for a bigger return at a greater risk.
0: That's right. That's correct. That's right.
1: We take a break, earn some money for the radio station.
0: That's right.
1: We'll be back with J.O. More ahead.
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6: Stocks open firmly higher. Investors are looking at cooler than expected job growth in September, which could allow the Federal Reserve to hold off on raising interest rates. There were 29,000 jobs created last month. The unemployment rate rose to 4.2%. That is still considered low, though more people were looking for work. The labor force participation rate rose to 61.8%. Nike's quarter was disappointing, and it's planning more restrictions. restructuring, Nike shares opened down 6.5%. Tesla shares are gaining, up more than 3%. Deliveries declined in the recent quarter from a year ago, but the number topped expectations. And Paramount Skydance CEO David Ellison says the combined Paramount and Warner Brothers Discovery

0: will be named Skydance. That's your Fox Business Report. I'm Jenny Coselda. Invested in you.
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3: 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And did we say donuts?
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5: Proposal 2, Michiganders for money out of politics. Ballot Proposal 2, Michigan voters will decide in November, would prohibit certain regulated utilities and large government contractors from making political contributions to candidates and certain political committees. It would also expand campaign finance regulation to additional types of political communications. Supporters say it's an effort to reduce potential pay-to-play influence from utilities and major government contractors. Opponents say it places unequal restrictions on particular businesses and individuals, while leaving other political spending untouched. The WSJW online poll question for you is the proposal to language you'll find on your ballot. A proposed initiated law to prohibit campaign contributions from certain regulated utilities and government contractors and apply campaign finance laws and regulations to additional types of political communications. Should this proposal be adopted? It's vote yes, it's vote no, it's vote I'm not sure. You head to WSJW.com. 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

0: Hi, we're back with you, J.O. in studio. He's written a new book called Maximize Your Retirement, the only book you'll ever need to retire prosperous and worry-free, and it will be available starting October 6th online. You can go to, is it?
1: Any place a book is sold is the reality.
0: You got to find it anywhere? Okay.
1: Yes.
0: No, we won't give anyone.
1: Published book, no problem.
0: Yeah. And the other book, Maximize Your Medicare, is still out?
1: A new version, a new edition came out this year. So,
0: yeah.
1: Or in other words,
0: and that's what, number 10 or 11?
1: It's more than that, but it's a lot.
0: More than that?
1: It's a lot.
0: I know we've been doing this so many years, I just don't.
1: That's right.
0: Even lost count of it.
1: I've enjoyed every minute with you, Art.
0: Well, so have I. That's why we keep doing it. So let's talk about changes in the tax laws this year that might impact people's retirement or inheritance.
1: Sure. If you think about the largest changes, and you're starting to see articles, which is Secure 2.0 took in effect a couple of years ago. But what it did, a couple of notable things. It changed the way that people understand annuity payments out of your retirement funds, meaning there used to be an irrational way of counting and being taxed. If you, for example, had an annuity in your IRA or your 401k and you started to take the guaranteed income, that was taxed separately from your RMD, which makes no sense. Some rational
0: the RMD
1: thinking
0: is the required minimum withdrawal, right?
1: Required minimum distribution.
0: Distribution, yeah.
1: That's right. So what ended up happening is people were wrongly perhaps

0: additionally taxed for those people who wanted extra security from guaranteed income on top of Social Security. That is the function of money. My book is about the function of money, not the jargon. It's very complicated jargon. And that there are reasons for it. But the whole point, if I had to summarize the book, is to get people to focus on the function of money, what they are trying to accomplish first at the household level. From there, there's a product. Don't worry about Wall Street. Wall Street will figure it out to create the product to address the function.
1: So when you sit down as an individual and you start looking at what is your function, I got to believe the first thing I have to look at is all my expenses.
0: Right.
1: I have to cover that.
0: Absolutely.
1: Anything over that then becomes my retirement discretionary money, fund money, whatever you want to call it.
0: Sure.
1: But I have to take care of the basics first.
0: And there's the struggle, right? Because that what is happening today is the guaranteed income from Social Security is being matched against inflation. So now Cheerios cost more. And so as a result, that difference, if there is one, is becoming strained at many households.
1: Yeah, in other words, those Cheerios are nothing to cheer about.
0: That's right. That's
1: think
0: right.
1: Think about it.
0: And so what has happened is essential expenses, the price due to inflation has increased notably. And you can say that the inflation rate is going to slow, perhaps, but the household cares about the level that has resulted.
1: So let me ask you this, because your background is economics and all of that. So you folks know, he has an MBA. You went to University of Michigan, right?
0: Michigan for college, Chicago for
1: right.
0: MBA, right?
1: Yeah, two big schools in that.
0: Big schools.
1: How important is what the Fed does? You know, they just raised the rate after a period of neutrality, sort of, lowering and neutrality. And now they're raising it again to try and control inflation.
0: Right.
1: And it's liable to happen more than once. How important is that to us?
0: I mean, as a citizen, so now I'm not, you know, the author of Maximize Your Medicare representing, you know, Medicare Advantage. I would say that it's still the single biggest input, single biggest input. What I'm saying, however, is that in our current world economy, the relative influence is declining. And that's just the natural result of the fact that there are 3 billion people in two countries alone, and they are increasing in influence and importance on a global scale. In other words, the United States still the biggest, no question, and Federal Reserve the most important within that. So it's still the most important single, but its dominance is naturally declining, not because of any other thing than the world is a big place.
1: And from the standpoint of an academic like yourself, how worrisome is a $40 trillion debt? And a growing one at that.
0: It is worrisome. It's especially worrisome in the light of the interest dollars that we have to pay.
1: $1 trillion.
0: Has increased. In other words, if your credit card, you had a teaser rate of zero, well, you can borrow. Well, all of a sudden the teaser period ends. And now it's 15%. Or more now. If your credit is poor, it's almost 30%. So now, how much more money do you have to make in even to put a dent in the interest portion? Because next period, that will increase because it compounds.
1: Or, if you don't, the money you're paying in, less of it goes to pay off the debt.
0: That's exactly another way to put the same thing. Absolutely the case. And now what you have, the macroeconomists and the people that think about this and write about it, the result is that you have a different strength of the United States dollar on the global stage.
1: All right, hold that thought. We'll take a break, come back. I want to talk about that. We're talking to J.O. His new book, Maximize Your Retirement, will be out on October 6th. 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
1: All right, we're back with you. In studio with me, J.O. You've heard him here many times over the years with his book, Maximize Your Medicare, now in its umpteenth edition. And his brand new book, Maximize Your Retirement, comes out on October 6th, which is Tuesday. Let's jump over to Maximize Your Medicare.
0: Sure.
1: The time we have remaining.
0: Right.
1: Changes? There's always changes. It seems like that's an annual thing.
0: The headline here is going to be Part D, which is prescription drug coverage. There's no doubt about that. Most of the time.
1: What's going to happen?
0: Sure.
1: And why?
0: Right. Prices increased, which is that there are not going to be $0 premium Part D plans. You asked why. That's a number of different reasons. Top on the list is that a program used to exist when the Inflation Reduction Act occurred, that the CMS sent money to the Part D providers to stabilize the market. That expires at the end of this year. So what you're seeing is the result of that first. On top of that, you see this idea of the annual out-of-pocket cap, which is next year going to be $2,400. This is a huge win for those people who have very expensive medications, because that is the maximum that they pay out of pocket. Now, there are nuances there. It's $2,400 on the covered drug list, otherwise known as formulary. So, however, if you have a long list of expensive prescriptions covered by the plan, the maximum that you would pay is $2,400. That was uncapped in the past, just a quick reminder, a few years ago. That money has to come from somewhere. These two dynamics combined have changed the Part D market so much so that 5 years ago when we met, Art, you were talking about 30-odd plans in the area. Mm-hmm. 2027, that number is less than double digits.
1: Yeah. The other side of it, of course, how does that impact Advantage plans, which roll the Part D into the plan? Are we going to see the elimination of zero premium plans?
0: So we are going to certainly see a couple of things. Number one, we have already seen the data, and on Saturday, tomorrow, I think that's by my account, Saturday at 5 p.m., I'm going to be live on YouTube on the Maximize Your Medicare YouTube channel, making a speed run through my observations. The answer is going to be yes, is the answer to your question, which is that the ones rolled in, you are going to see for people who have Medicare Advantage plans that include prescription drug benefits, yes, you are going to see this combination of higher prescription costs as well as thinner benefits. However, remember that it is still a hyper-competitive world. The sellers, their pencils are sharp. They are not going, and they are fighting every tooth and nail for everyone. We know that $0 premium still persists, for sure.
1: I'm fortunate in the very few pills that I take are all zero copays. So I don't have any big drug bills. And the plan I've had for quite a long time was a zero premium plan. Right. Literally, I paid nothing for it.
0: Right.
1: Now, in 2027, heaven forbid, my new premium is $5.30.
0: That's right.
1: I can live with it, and I understand it. But it is interesting that everything changes. But what I didn't see many changes in is in the tier structure. When I got the book and looked at the various tier structures, there didn't seem to be much change.
0: Well, we've got some things definitely working in the consumer's favor, which is that since Medicare is negotiating prices of the most popular expensive medications prescribed, that process has pushed down the cost. So you won't see a lot, but what you will see is on the very expensive end that there are going to be certain medications that are not simply covered entirely, in which case leaving households scrambling at a time that the plan that they had in 2026 may not be offered in your location in 2027.
1: And I have to assume also that if, for example, insurance companies start picking up the tab for GLP medication, GLP-1s,
0: right,
1: somebody's got to pay for that, right?
0: That's correct.
1: Yeah. All right, one more break, and then we'll be back with another segment with J.O. The book Maximize Your Retirement comes out October 6th. Maximize Your Medicare is out in its current alliteration. And Jay will be on YouTube tomorrow at 5 o'clock talking about Medicare. We'll be back.
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13: 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Then Bill Hahn of Jay's Sporting Goods. 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Lobbyist Bill Jackson talks about a new conservation group. And more on Michigan sportsmen against hunger in the Ask Avery segment. And in hour number three, we're waterfowl hunting with Captain Jeff Godey.
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1: And one correction, because Saturday mornings now, Mike Avery will be on from 6 to 9 in the morning, and still on Sundays from 9 to noon. And we are talking to J.O., author of Maximize Your Retirement, coming out on October 6th, and Maximize Your Medicare, which is out now. Are you still on a national Medicare advisory group that you were on?
0: Speak on a lot of different groups at this point. It's not as specialized to Medicare. I've spoken at different panels for advisory in terms of, you know, what possible changes could be made. Most recently, however, most of the work has are similar to what we were talking about in the first segment, which is I'm a fellow at the Retirement Income Institute.
1: That's the one I was thinking of.
0: LIMRA. Which serves the entire industry for the most. It is the largest trade association serving all tiers of the financial guidance ecosystem.
1: I love the way you say that. It rolls off your tongue.
0: It's a complicated universe, Art.
1: Well, what, you know, your background, Jay, you've got all these titles after you, but your degrees Economics?
0: Economics and political science in Ann Arbor, and then finance and accounting in Hyde Park, which is a suburb of Chicago.
1: Yeah, yeah. And you've developed this interest in Medicare. How? I don't think I've ever asked you that. What got you so in tune to it?
0: And it the Maximize Your Retirement has the anecdote right in front, which is that health and your money are connected in at every level, meaning that the decision that someone with a chronic illness, which lowers their life expectancy dramatically, is far different from Mr. or Miss Perfect, who are going to live to 95. The ripple effect is everywhere. The decisions you make in savings and investment, the health insurance decisions you make out of necessity, how much you would pay for those people, that the answer is so different from house to house. And yet we live in a world where we get these overgeneralizations. Never Medicare Advantage. Always take Social Security at 67. I'm taking break-even rate. I mean, these are always, never. Well, I've just described two homes that cannot possibly, reasonably make the same choice. And if people don't have the first understanding that they're the connectivity, you're blind to the other set that I've just rolled off my tongue, as you said, and those are just because I wasn't anticipating your question. That ultimately is the motivation for both books. Just so happens that Medicare is this area where you're talking about approaching, if not exceeding, 70 million Americans on Medicare with very little understanding about how it works. And when you're employed, you're handed a very limited menu about health insurance, so you're not educated on the language of Medicare, of health insurance at all, much less a subset, which is Medicare.
1: And we talked about, you know, what it may take to save Social Security.
0: Right.
1: What's it going to take to save Medicare? Because it's going to be in the same boat.
0: If anything, it's actually more complicated.
1: Lovely.
0: We've just discussed this before. The reason I would say that is that healthcare delivery is just super complicated. No one is, you know, undereducated. Doctors, hospital, pharmaceutical, nurses, the number of different stakeholders that are delivering health care are highly qualified in and of themselves. They will have a reason, a rational reason for how they should be paid and in what order.
1: And when you think about that, if you put a hospital serving a community and let's say 10 patients have to go into that hospital, maybe even for the same surgery, that hospital's liable to get 10 different payments, aren't they?
0: Yeah, that's right. So we've got this different set of very difficult administration of rules. Complex Medicare, Medicaid, individual group health insurance, for example. And the issue is it's so complicated because each one of those stakeholders, from their own rational point of view, is saying, well, preventive actions are most valuable for overall health, or certain type. Obesity is the number one problem, or diabetes is the number one problem. Each will have a very strong claim taken by themselves. However, that makes an overall solution very difficult to locate.
1: Yeah. The other thing in the health world, when was the last time you heard a hospital advertise, come stay with us, we're 10 bucks cheaper than the guy down the road? No, come stay with us because we got the bells and whistles to save your life. And that's all we care about as citizens.
0: Yes, that's right. And so what you have is, like you pointed out, the combination of lack of transparency of even knowing what the price is. We don't have a competitive world. It leads to suspicion by the general public. And when this happens, it's easy to throw rocks at the nearest possible party, which is usually me. But let us just be clear. But what it really is that, you know, find someone to blame is, of course, the national pastime.
1: And, you know, the other thing, too, to make that worse and to enhance that suspicion is that hospitals, when they do send you a bill, if you owe them money, they don't itemize. You got
0: to
1: go and beg them to I remember the old days, you got your hospital bill and you could see aspirin, $1. I mean, you could read every single thing that happened. Today, you can't do that. You got to beg them for it.
0: Very complicated. The reality is under Medicare, if I would just in our few moments, is it's more clear under Medicare than almost any other. That people, you're going to see a lot of complaints or about the negative of Medicare. It doesn't cover this. It doesn't cover that. Just a reminder that compared to your 64.9-year-old self, Medicare is far more comprehensive at a far lower price point than than yourself who had to purchase their own private health insurance.
1: All right. 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
0: Tomorrow, 5 p.m. Eastern.
1: On YouTube. And what's the...
0: It's Maximize Your Medicare is the name of the channel.
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0: Always
1: a pleasure, my friend.
0: Privilege always mine, Bart.
1: J.O. will do it again with him because he's one of the most knowledgeable people I know when it comes to these topics. And we will say so long for the Art Lewis Show. Coming up on Focus, we will have open phones. Do that after the news.
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15: From ABC News, I'm Sherry Preston. Cornell University says it welcomes the independent investigation into rape allegations brought by a woman who is now suing the school. Today, New York Governor Kathy Hochul assigned New York Attorney General Tish James as special prosecutor in the case.
16: Every New Yorker deserves to know that when they report a crime, it will be investigated fully and fairly, that they will be seen and heard.
15: The woman at the center of the case says she told Cornell police several men at the fraternity party assaulted her in 2024 and that she believes she had been raped, but charges were never filed. President Trump says Europe has agreed to release some of its diesel reserves immediately as a way of bringing down prices amid the U.S. war with Iran, and with the midterms only about a month away. The president hasn't said which countries have agreed to release their reserves. New numbers from the Labor Department show only 29,000 jobs added to the U.S. economy last month, well below economists' expectations. ABC's Elizabeth Schulze.
17: This is not the kind of job growth you want to see when it's coming below expectations and you have those revisions lower for other months. It shows that hiring was not as strong as originally expected. When you look into this report, the unemployment rate did also tick up. That's generally not a good sign. You don't want to see that that rate is going higher. It means that people who are looking for a job are having a harder time finding one.
15: Krista Pike remains in critical condition, having survived Tennessee's attempt at executing her this week.
18: The state's Department of Corrections saying it followed protocol, which has been used more than 100 times in that county without fail. Witnesses say Pike first gave her last words as she received the initial dose of the sedative. Witnesses report hearing moaning and snoring before the second lethal injection was attempted. Then they could hear her breathing loudly for nearly an hour.
15: ABC's Whit Johnson. The Dow is up 300 points. You're listening to ABC News.
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26: Partly cloudy skies and 54 degrees at 11:05. Good morning. I'm Mike Percha. A Midland spa has closed following a months-long investigation by local and state police. Officers executed a search warrant at Hygie Spa on Luana Street at around 11:30 a.m. yesterday. The investigation involved the Midland Police Department and Bayonet, or the Bay Area Narcotics Enforcement Team. Police say the warrant followed an investigation into suspected illegal activity at the business that had been underway for several months. Authorities have not disclosed the nature of the activity. They also have not released any information whether anyone was arrested or whether charges have been authorized. The investigation is ongoing. Six coastal and inland facilities, including the Saginaw River Coast Guard Station, will resume at complete service capacity under a major U.S. Coast Guard staffing restoration set for next year. MLive reports service reductions implemented in 2023 and 24 through the Force Alignment Initiative previously sparked local concern as personnel were redirected to meet critical needs. Coast Guard Commandant Admiral Kevin Lunday noted that unprecedented enlistment totals now allow the agency to rebuild frontline teams at the Essexville Post alongside stations in California, Virginia, and Rhode Island. Subject to final congressional funding, the return of full personnel levels will boost regional presence, crisis response speed, and waterborne security duties. A new robotics facility planned for Essexville Hampton Public Schools is getting a boost from anonymous donors. The district says alumni have donated $29,000 for a competition-ready robotics field at its new Center for Innovation and Civic Engagement. The donors are also offering up to $21,000 for pit boxes and a trailer if that amount is matched by other donations by December 15th. The district's robotics program began 12 years ago, and its high school team has reached state and world championship competition each year since 2018. The program previously uses repurposed spaces and stores equipment in several buildings. WSGW News Time, 11:07.
24: While you're comfortable inside.
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26: Forecast is coming up next. The Wayne County Commission has overturned a veto that would have stalled tax incentives for a data center near Metro Airport. The commission vote was unanimous to restore $125 million worth of tax breaks for the Google-led center that will be built in Van Buren Township. County Executive Warren Evans vetoed the proposal, saying the process was rushed and there wasn't sufficient time for public participation. Meanwhile, the Michigan Public Service Commission has approved special contracts between DTE and Google for the utility to provide electricity for the data center with the condition that customers won't have to pay any costs associated with the project. Third quarter car sales remain strong, but they also show domestic brands slipping behind. Here's Autobeat reporter Jeff Gilberts.
2: While Toyota, Honda, Hyundai, and Kia all saw significant third quarter sales gains, GM slipped 5.5%. Stellantis sales were flat in the quarter, but they are up 3% year to date. Ford sales numbers come out tomorrow. Cox Automotive senior economist Charlie Chesborough says GM remains the sales leader, but not by much.
10: The market share of the Detroit 3 is expected to be the lowest in history at just over 36% market share. The Asian OEMs will finish above 50% market share for a second quarter in a row and approach all-time highs.
2: When all of the major car makers finish reporting, total industry sales are expected to be just a little below last year's levels. Jeff Gilbert for the Michigan News Network.
26: 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I'm Mike Burcha.
11: Here's your WSGW weatherology forecast. A few clouds early in our forecast, then lots of sunshine moving into the area for the weekend as high pressure will be a dominant weather feature. Until then, we do have a bit of cloud cover, occasional sun, high 66, winds breezy from the northwest. Tonight, mainly clear, a low near 40. Sunny on Saturday, high 64. Saturday night, mainly clear, a low near 43. Slightly warmer on Sunday, lots of sunshine, high near 70. Sunday night, clear, a low near 40. Slightly cooler on Monday with a high of 62. I'm Laura Lockwood with the WSGW Weatherology Forecast. Right now, 55.
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12: 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And a good morning to you. Welcome to another edition of Focus. No guest today. We'll have open phones. 989-752-6111, the number. We'll get to the calls in just a moment here. Just wanted to point out that we're heading toward November 1st, a day to remember because it is the day daylight savings time is set to end. But Congress is still debating that future of ending the twice-yearly clock change. The Senate has returned from a recess, but they have no vote scheduled on the Sunshine Protection Act. But they still have time. Who knows? So, in the meantime, prepare to change your clocks. And at the same time, don't forget to change the batteries in your smoke and carbon monoxide detectors and all of that, just to be safe. And we'll keep you posted as if to see if Congress does anything or not. In the meantime, let's get to the phones. And Carl's with us in Saginaw. Carl, good morning to you.
13: Good morning, Art. I sure hope they do something about daylight savings. I'm not going to hold my breath, but
12: which one would you prefer?
13: To keep it daylight in the evening. Okay. I want the daylight in the evening. Yeah. I like it dark in the morning, actually. Doesn't bother me at all.
12: Yeah, me either.
13: But I actually called. I wanted to talk about Todd Rundgren.
12: The music.
13: You were talking. Yeah. Yes. You were talking about him, what, yesterday morning?
12: I think it was yesterday,
13: Taylor
12: yeah.
13: Swift?
12: Yeah.
13: Yes. And I like the artist Todd Rundgren. I like, you know, I've got a couple albums of his. He's got a bunch of great songs.
12: It wasn't his artistic ability that we were talking about. We kidded about it only because, you know, he's taking on Taylor Swift. Now let's face it. He can say what he wants. She's the billionaire. You know,
13: yes, she is.
12: And
13: he said, you know, he said her music is mediocre, and it is, Art. I don't know if you've ever listened to. I tried.
12: Well, let me point something out to you. It's only mediocre to you or others who may look at it that way. It is certain not mediocre to the billions of people that have bought her music. And
13: yeah,
12: I mentioned yesterday something which is absolutely true. It's the truest thing I've ever heard come out of Simon Cowell's mouth. And that is, to an artist, he said this to Sydney Christmas. She was the winner of Britain's Got Talent in 2024. And she's gone on to a stellar career. He told her, the only people you have to trust are the audience. They always get it right. And that's true. If a billion, if yeah. If a million people buy the record of artist A, and 100 people buy the record of artist B, it's because artist A is more likable, the music's better, whatever the reason. The audience is the only one that counts when you think about it.
13: Well, I was talking about, yes, I understand she's a big star, a big celebrity. I talked to a fan of Taylor Swift once about the music itself, and she started saying, well, this song is about a breakup with her boyfriend, and you have to know her personal history to be able to appreciate the song. And I'm thinking, I should be able to listen to the music, and it should be a good song. I shouldn't have to know anything about Taylor Swift.
12: I guarantee you at least half the people that buy her music do it for the very reason you're expressing. They like the song. I like certain artists, and I've always liked the music of certain artists. And I have no idea what their backstory is. I either like their music or I don't like their music. You know.
13: Yes.
12: Period. But, end of story.
13: Like I said, she's more of a phenomenon, a celebrity. They're more interested
12: that's how you view it, because you don't appreciate her music that much. So, I mean, that's how you view it as a member of that audience.
13: Well, talk to music critics, actual music critics, not like pop critics, but...
12: You think that matters?
13: The music itself, no.
12: Let me tell you my view of critics. They get paid the mouth off, just like I do. They get paid the mouth off, and they think their influence is far bigger than it is. Because I've known of movies and music which have been totally destroyed by the critics that have been huge successes because the public liked them. So I don't buy critics. They can say what they want. They get paid to say it. It makes interesting reading or listening or watching. But the fact goes back. The audience always wins. The audience is always right.
13: I'd rather listen to the golden oldies from the 70s and 80s.
12: Oh, myself. I got you one better than that. I'm a heretic on my car. I have Sirius, and I have the 50s channel. listen to 50s, the late 50s 60s, music, the early rock 70s. And roll. Yep, 50s, 60s is my 80s, era.
13: Yes. Yeah.
12: All right, buddy.
13: All right, thanks.
12: You got to run, Carl. Take care. Bye-bye now. And let's talk to Frank in Frankenmuth before we have to break here. Frank, good morning.
14: Good morning, Art. I guess I'm not a Swiftie fan either, going more on what Carl says, but I appreciate what her dad done on marketing her and how she exploded.
12: Oh, yeah, absolutely.
14: As far as that, I don't care either way about it. I'm more of a big bands person, like Doc Severance. But anyway, what I'm calling about is, anybody ever asked the president of Michigan Sugar, are they going to be taking in on Ontario sugar beets to Croswell? Because that's not fair to the consumer or to the farmers, because they're getting the benefit of... price supports from this country, yet we can't ship sugar into Ontario without it getting triple the.
12: Yeah, but you got to remember that those growers are owners of the company.
14: Yeah, that all can be ended.
12: It could be, but it's not. It's in place.
14: Yeah, I know, but it's not fair to the American consumer, because they're the ones getting ripped off.
12: No, it doesn't affect the consumer. How does it affect the consumer?
14: And they're getting the price supports. And it's also in the farm bill, too. So they're getting the benefit of growing in an American, but yet we can't sell into Canada.
12: Let me ask. Well, the sugar comes in here, and it's produced into sugar from the beets. And it's sold all over the place.
14: Yeah, but it's not into Canada, because Canada's got 300% tariffs on it.
12: Yeah, but the fact is, they sell every ounce they produce. There's nothing left over.
14: Oh, not necessarily, because that central warehouse in Saginaw, that's heavy.
12: But they ship just where they ship it out. It's where they ship it out of. But the fact is, they sell every year. As far as I know, every year they've sold every pound they produced.
14: Well, they told me that Central said they've stored as much as two years in there.
12: Well, they may store it, and they may store it for future. But it's

0: Set your GPS at 5450 Weiss Road in Frankenmuth. That's just east of Frankenmuth, between Frankenmuth and the Dort Highway, where beginning tonight and going through Sunday, it's every Friday, Saturday, and Sunday, the Frankenmuth Corn Maze is open to the general public. Now, during the week, Art, individual groups can come out and have their day here at the maze all by themselves. And a little bit later on, I understand we're going to have some school children out here. So this is about as quiet as it's going to be, other than being able to hear the animals out here. They've got petting zoo. They've got all sorts of games for the kids. This is really geared for a lot of the younger kids. Mom and dad, bring the little kids out. They're going to have a ball out here because they have a big courtyard. And in the courtyard, they have outdoor mazes and games, farm animals, petting zoo, and all sorts of things. Plus, they have hay rides on Saturdays during the weekend. Hours, Friday from 7 until 10, Saturday from noon until 10, and then on Sunday from noon until 7. There is an admission price. Younger than younger children, other than 16 years, they need to be accompanied by an adult. You won't believe all the things that you can see. If you haven't been out here for a while, they have really made some changes, and they're all obviously for the better. The Frankenmuth Corn Maze, again, 5450 Weiss Road in Frankenmuth. And Arthur, incidentally, I also have the SiriusXM in my wife's car, and it's Elvis, and it's Frank Sinatra.
1: Oh, yeah.
0: Ah. And what's really interesting about it is four grandsons, and of course they spend a lot of time with grandma, all of them from 17 down to 8, they know practically every song that Elvis and Frank Sinatra
1: That's
0: sang.
1: Cool.
0: So when those songs come out, I mean, they're singing down the road.
1: All right.
0: It's funny.
1: Now,
0: alrighty.
1: Don't go anywhere. I'm going to take a break and come back to you. We're going to talk
0: okay.
1: a little agriculture when we return. Alrighty. And that is Farm Director Terry Henney, and we will chat with him for a moment right after this note.
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1: All right, we're back with you and chatting with our farm director, Terry Henney. Terry, we had a caller questioning about bringing Ontario sugar beets in for processing and how it may be unfair because of subsidies and things of that nature. Correct me if I'm wrong. First of all, the Ontario farmers that grow beets are also owners of Michigan sugar, correct?
0: That's correct.
1: And yep. Correct me if I'm wrong, is it not true that Michigan sugar sells every pound they produce?
0: You bet. Every pound is committed to a wholesaler or somewhere. The sugar

0: the sugar goes. It's just simply a matter of, yes, we warehouse it, but that sugar is sold and off it goes. The concern and the problem with agriculture today in our economy and the sugar industry, it's even more so obvious, is that the prices for that raw product just aren't where they should be. And a lot of our companies and a lot of our farmers, they're working with that red mark not too far away from the bottom line of their operations.
1: Yeah, because so, your input costs are up too, aren't they?
0: Oh yeah, and at this stage of the game, it is it's a tough economy for agriculture right now, and on top of all of that, yeah, the prices we saw a peak. The nice thing about it is sugar prices are beginning to climb, so hopefully our producers are going to get a little bit more. But along those lines, the cost of all the inputs, the fertilizer, the sprays, all that have doubled and tripled.
2: Wow.
0: Just within the last year. All so right. It's tough.
1: I'm going to let you go get ready for a farm show. I'm going to take a break here, and then you'll be back. Terry Henney.
0: All righty.
1: Terry Henney and the Farm Show coming along right after these notes, and he'll be joined by Matthew Lester here in the studio. I'm Art Lewis. We'll talk to you Monday.
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0: A mostly sunny good morning to you. I hope your day is going well for you, wherever you might be. Terry Henney broadcasting today from Weiss Farms, Weiss Centennial Farms, located east of Frankenmuth. Actually, the exact address is 5450 Weiss Road, and right across the road from the farm, you'll find the Frankenmuth Corn Maze, located across, as we said, from the farmstead. Open every Friday, Saturday, and Sunday, now through November the 1st. And the reason why we're here is because there's a lot of activities going on at the Frankenmuth Corn Maze, and decided that we'd just come out and take a look and see all of the different things that the kids can enjoy and be a part of. And trust me, there are a lot of things that the kids are really going to be able to enjoy. A little bit later on, a group is going to be coming in, a group of fourth graders, from what I understand, from the Frankenmuth area. During the week, special groups do have the opportunity to come. All you got to do is set up that appointment to work with the folks at the Frankenmuth Corn Maze, and they'll be more than happy to put things together for you. Joan Marie Weiss is with me right now just for a fleeting moment. You've been a busy lady this morning.
2: Yep, we're setting up for a group of kids coming this afternoon.
0: Yeah, I'm just commenting all the things that these kids can do. I mean, it's geared, the activities are geared for a wide range of ages, but it's ideal for the fourth graders today.
2: It is. I think that we're set up for the mazes. There's one maze for adults, primarily one maze for older elementary, third, fourth up. And then there's a America 250 maze, petting zoo, and lots of games in the yard and a tent so that parents can sit right in the middle and watch their kids play all the games if they want to. Yeah.
0: Oh, they could climb the straw hill out there wanted to.
2: Oh, yeah. The straw maze is a big hit. And this year, Margie and Roger anchored a tunnel in it so they can crawl through a tunnel. And, yeah.
0: Oh, well, all sorts of stuff going on. Again, we mentioned about groups. Schools seem to be interested in coming out, bringing the students.
2: This is a good physical education, outdoor entertainment place. I think that kids just love to run, and there's lots of space here to run. We have a hayride for them. They go over to the dairy farm and see the robot and the calves over there and stuff. So, yeah, if a teacher brings them, they can run for a couple hours.
0: And then they're pretty well tuckered out for the remainder of the day. Joan Marie, as far as the activities going on, again, we can't emphasize enough, this is a family activity, and folks do learn a lot about agriculture, don't they?
2: Oh, that is my primary objective, is to let people know more about Michigan agriculture and American agriculture. And this year in our Central Maze, we have six of our favorite stations from past years. But in a different maze, we have then and now, and we talk about agriculture in 1776 and in 2026. So George Washington maybe harvested 10 to 15 bushel of wheat on his acre of wheat, and we can, you know, do 90 to 100 bushel pretty easy here in Michigan. And, you know, just the differences in agriculture then and now.
0: A lot more to talk about as we broadcast here from the Corn Maze. But again, Joan Marie, thank you so much for inviting us. You and Roger and the family really put a nice event together here.
2: Thank you. We're really glad to have you here, Terry, and we're glad to have all of our guests come, too.
0: Joan Marie Weiss, again, our broadcast brought to you today by the folks at Lingle Equipment, your one-stop Kubota shop, and by the Rummel Insurance Agency. Matthew, it looks as though our temperatures are going to be a little fall-like, just perfect for coming out and enjoying a corn maze and the pumpkins and all the animals. What do you have temperature-wise right now?
11: Well, currently, over at the airport, it's mostly sunny at 60 degrees. Over in Midland, it's mostly sunny at 61. Via Radio Center, it's mostly sunny at 62 degrees. We have north to northwest winds at 15 miles per hour, and our pressure is at 30.14, and it's rising.
0: We're looking for a high temperature of right around 65. We're going to need the sun to get there, and for the most part, we have it. The sun will get a little bit more intense as we go into the afternoon because whatever clouds there were are moving off rather rapidly, really. So by 2, 3 o'clock this afternoon, we should be working into that middle 60-degree range. So we're talking sunny skies as we go through the day. Clear skies tonight. And that's going to provide kind of an interesting scenario because there are frost advisories up for all across northern Michigan. In particular, I see Crawford, Kalkaska, Massaukee, and Roscommon are all looking at frost advisories. And the reason for that is there's a high-pressure system over southern Minnesota that is going to be moving into western parts of the Upper Peninsula tonight. And then during the day tomorrow, that high will be over northern Lake Huron. So what's going to be happening is the temperatures are going to cool down tonight. We're looking for a low of right around 38, 39 here in the Great Lakes Bay. Again, low-lying areas and some spots where we're going to be looking at some northern, more central parts of the Lower Peninsula. That temperature is going to drop down close to the freezing mark tonight. During the day tomorrow, sunshine, 63, 64 degrees once again. A little warmer tomorrow night, 42. Which is still a little bit below normal. On Sunday, 69 for a high. There is going to be a weak front move through the state early on Sunday morning, and that could cause not only an increase in the clouds, but maybe a sprinkle or two. I think the best chance of that is once again going to be in northern Michigan. And then Sunday night, we will be cooler Sunday night than we will be tonight. So we're looking for a low of right around 35. Overall, and again, low-lying areas, you're going to be looking at temperatures in the upper 20s. Then on Monday, we're not going to warm up much more at all. Sunshine during the day, 62 will be our high temperature on Monday, and I'm looking at a low temperature on Monday night of 30 here in the Great Lakes Bay area. But then the temperatures are going to begin to work their way up. More on the weather as we go through the broadcast. Craig Voorhees with the Rummel Agency joining me this morning. Craig, some nice rain out there yesterday and last night.
12: Yeah, I think so, Terry. I forgot to check my rain gauge this morning. It was on my list of things to do and totally forgot to do it. But I think we got a nice rain for a change.
0: Yeah, it looks like we got about an inch. Of course, farmers are taking it right now, even though it is harvest. The ground really absorbed, so it's not a major issue at all.
12: No, and it's good for the wheat that's been planted. I'm starting to see it come up in a few fields, so that's a good thing. And, yeah, it's not ideal for harvest, but it helps the wheat. So there's always a good side and a bad side.
0: Well, and it certainly doesn't hurt events like this. The corn maze, I walked out there. It's not even muddy.
12: I believe it, Terry. It's been dry.
0: Really dry. We'll talk a little bit more about farms and education of young people and those a little bit more removed from agriculture. If you got the opportunity to go out and visit a family farm during our agritainment period, entertainment and learning period, which usually kicks off right after Labor Day and goes right up till Halloween. We'll talk a little bit more about that. Craig involved with the Rummel Insurance Agency, and they work with a lot of farmers, a lot of organizations that have events like this where they do welcome people out to the farm. As far as precipitation amounts, again, we'll talk about that as we go through the show. Weather brought to you by the folks at Nutrien Ag Solutions. Matthew on deck. Who do we have today?
11: Coming up next, we have Kevin Pike from Star of the West, Doug Klein from Oppenheimer, and then we also have Kim Weiss from Lingle Equipment.
0: We'll be right back.
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0: 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We say good morning to Kevin Pike, just down the road at Star of the West. Kevin, good morning. How are you?
1: Good morning, Terry. I'm doing well. How are you?
0: Hey, not too bad. What's going on today on the markets?
1: Yeah, we have a mixed board to end the week here, which has really, this week really has seen a lot of profit taking, with wheat down almost 19 cents, corn down 31 cents, and soybeans down over 40 cents here. We had a pretty uneventful stocks report on Wednesday, and along with no new deals coming out of the U.S. and China meetings, have really driven down this market. Looking into each commodity here, corn is finding itself lower for the fourth time in 5 days, with pressure coming from lower crude oil prices. We saw a wet weather pattern hit most of the Corn Belt, halting harvest progress and raising some concerns among traders about potential sprout and mold damage that could compromise quality and yield. However, as of right now, that is just speculation, and has been no confirmed widespread cases of either issue. Soybeans are under pressure, just like corn, with lower crude oil prices weighing on the market. There's also some speculation about disease concerns as a result of the wet weather soybeans are experiencing, but has yet also to develop any real concerns. Soybean sales are excelling, with soy's running more than 89% above last year. However, China is celebrating the Golden Week holiday, so we do not expect much news regarding deals or export sales out of China for the time being. And lastly, wheat is trying to find its footing here. News today is Turkey and the UN are working to get Russia and Ukraine to agree to a ceasefire in the Black Sea, where exports are down 50%. With the decline that U.S. wheat has experienced throughout the month of September, U.S. wheat is starting to become a little bit more competitive in the world market, as the global market still needs to replace about 11 million metric tons of wheat that typically comes out of the Black Sea region. Overall, we're keeping an eye out on disease concerns and weather patterns over the next couple of weeks, and we do have a USDA yield estimates report for corn and soybeans to look forward to next week.
0: Oh, so right now on the board at Star of the West, what do you have, Kevin?
1: And on the board here, cash wheat is up 2 at 6.52 on the white, 5.79 on the red. New crop 27 is up 2 at 6.92 on the white, 6.16 on the red. Cash new crop corn is down 6 at 4.46. New crop 27 is down 2 at 4.56. Cash new crop soybeans is down 4 at 12.05. And new crop 27 is down 2 at 11.74.
0: You have a great weekend, Kevin. Thanks a lot. We'll talk to you next week.
1: Thank you. You as well, Terry.
0: You bet. Kevin Pike over at Star of the West. Doug Klein will be joining us here in just a second, but before we get to Doug, I want to say good morning to Kim Weiss over at Lingle Equipment. Our broadcast brought to you in part by the folks at Lingle Equipment, your one-stop Kubota shop. And Kim Weiss, I think you've still got one of those two tractors that we were talking about last week. The other one you sold already, right?
2: That's right, Terry, and our new motto is Will Do Comes in Orange. 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We're right alongside I-75, just south of the Milwaukee Bridge off the Washington Road exit. Or send me give me a call at 989-754-7801, and we'll get the information out to you. 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
0: All righty. Kim, you have a good one. We'll talk to you again, okay?
2: You bet. Have a good weekend, and remember, will-do comes in orange.
0: There you go. Kim Weiss, Lingle Equipment. Thanks a lot, Kim. Over to Doug Klein we go. 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They've got 13 locations throughout the Thumb and the Great Lakes Bay, and they've got the experts that have gone through this farm economy once and once again. So they've got a pretty good idea of how to position your operation to be able to handle all of the strange things that might be happening in the farm economy. Thumb Bank, where relationships are built on trust. Market Report also brought to you by the folks at the Michael Sarr Crop Insurance Agency. They want you to be prepared for the good things and take advantage of the bad. All you got to do is just give the Michael Sarr Crop Insurance Agency a call, because they are licensed to serve all of Michigan with both conventional and organic crop insurance. You can get a hold of their agents on their cell phones for questions or emergencies, or you can call the office in Reese direct at 989-868-4722. The Michael Sarr Crop Insurance Agency. Doug Klein, good morning. How are you?
3: Good. I'm doing good. How you doing?
0: It's Friday.
3: I hear you. Yeah. Well, on that note, September payrolls came in soft. Hiring came in below expectation. Prior months revised lower. Wage growth cooled and unemployment kicked higher. So all good news today, but it gives the Fed less reason to raise rates this month. So that's almost off the table. Probably wait until December to raise interest rates. So stock market likes all that. That kind of put a little bit of negative back on the dollar, just a little bit. Put some enthusiasm back in the stock market after it's been a while since we had any enthusiasm. So we got the NASDAQ up. I mean, it's up 1.1. We were up 1.6 early on, so it's given up a little bit, you know, late morning. Bitcoin was up like 3,000 this morning. It's up 1,200 right now at 85.4. The Dow's up 0.33%, and the S&P's up 0.7%. Nike had their earnings. They were not good, and they hit a new low today. So they've lost $150 billion in market cap since their all-time high. They're sitting around 50-some billion in market cap. But that's kind of sort of a falling knife, so I don't know where to go with that one. Here's your numbers. December corn, 496 and three quarters, down 5.5. March corn, 511, down 5.75. November soybeans, 1278, down 6. The January soybeans, 1294 and three quarters, also down 6. The December wheat, 685, up 2.25. And March wheat, 699, up 2. On the bright side, sugar is 19.7 cents. So that's rallying big time, and I don't know what the reason is behind that. I know they're getting into beets a little bit, and I don't know if they're getting indications of what's really under the soil. So we'll see. We shall see. But anyway, also on the bright side, we're seeing some negative energy prices. Crude oil's at $90.15, down $2.69. The heating oil is $4.44. That's down 20.25 cents. Gasoline is $3.28. That's down 12.25 cents. And natural gas, $2.99.5, up 2.5 cents. Metals mostly lower today. Gold is at $41.68.40, down $34 an ounce. The copper's at $6.54.8. That's up a penny. Silver's at $60.26, down 91.5 cents. And platinum, $16.99.80. That's down $23.20. And then over to the currencies. As I said, the dollar's just a little bit weaker today, a little bit. Canadian dollar 70.40, that's down 10 ticks. The euro's at 112.93, up 25 ticks. British pound 132.32, that's up 37 ticks. Swiss franc 121.58, up 33 ticks. I guess there's always next week.
0: Yeah, I sure hope so. I'm putting money on it, so let's go. You have a great weekend, Doug. Thank you.
3: Thanks.
0: All right. 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Serving you is their business, and they've been doing it since 1983 with expert advice as well, Freeland Bean and Grain. Craig Voorhees, you know, every fall we have our events that go on. A lot of farms entertain folks, have them come out, take a look at the farm, look about the farm and see agriculture, you know, what it's all about. It's a good thing, but our producers really need to know all the ins and outs of, okay, you start inviting folks out to your farm. What do you need to be prepared for?
4: Right, Terry, and excuse me, it is a good thing to have the public come out, learn about the farm, learn about agriculture. Most farm insurance policies are not geared for you to have open to the public operations. So if you're going to be doing something like that, get in contact with your agent. Most likely you'll need a separate policy to, say, cover your maize or your pumpkin patch or whatever you happen to be doing. Sometimes not all insurance companies do things the same, but there's a good chance you're going to have to do a separate policy so that you're protected when all those people do come onto your farm in case somebody gets bit by an animal or they trip and fall and skin their knee on a piece of equipment where they're not supposed to be, or, you know, all kinds of different things. You can't predict what could happen.
0: Or they get a bee sting.
4: Or that too, yeah. The bees are kind of aggressive this time of year.
0: Yeah, they sure are. You know, I had somebody ask me the other day, he says, next time you talk to Greg, you should ask him, you know, roadside markets. There's a lot of tables out there, and they've got pumpkins, and they've got squash, and they've got all sorts of stuff sitting next to the road. So somebody's got to get out of the car. They're going to have to pull off to the side of the road. Hopefully they pull off far enough. And then they walk around where the tables are and all that. Anything could happen with something like that. What do you do?
4: Right, Terry. It's really kind of the same thing we were just talking about. The public's on your property. And again, a lot of times the insurance companies will want to know, well, what exactly are you doing? What are your receipts? If it's a slight little amount of money being exchanged hands, they'll probably provide coverage for you. But if it's a major stand like some of these places have, then again, we're probably looking at either adjusting your farm policy or getting you a completely separate one. Again, because the farm policy typically isn't geared, they're going to consider that more of a commercial operation than a farm operation, even though in our minds it's completely related to the farm and should make sense. Insurance companies are good at doing things that don't make sense. So
0: there you go. A lot more coming with Craig Voorhees as we chat about things on the farm. We're going to take a quick break here, and then we'll be right back.
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0: SZ Agronomy. Stephanie, good morning. How are you?
6: Good morning. I'm well. Thank you.
0: Nice little rain yesterday, huh?
6: Yes. That will help any of those guys that got the wheat planted before those showers started. It was a little bit dry for those guys that were out planting, so that should help with emergence there. And I don't think it was so much rain that is going to keep us out from our harvest efforts for very long.
0: Now, soil preparation for, well, next spring. What are you advising right now, Stephanie?
6: Well, I think, you know, look at what your tillage plan is, and then, you know, number one, if you're doing soil testing, get that done before you run that tillage across there, or before you make any of those dry fertilizer applications. It's just a little bit easier to get those systems done first. And then as far as tillage, you know, check. We don't want to be pushing it too early after the rainstorms like we've had the last couple of days, but we also don't want to delay because we know that our falls just continue to get wetter and wetter as we reach those later months. So try to find that happy balance when that field's ready, that you're not going to do some subsoil damage, but still be able to get out there in a timely manner.
0: Yeah, because anything we're doing right now on the land, it's costing us big bucks, right?
6: It is. You know, fuel prices are up, you know, just the time and labor to get those applications or those practices done. So run all those numbers, figure out what fits your operation best, and then make those decisions that are going to be the most profitable for you going into 2027.
0: Stephanie, you have a great weekend. We'll talk to you again next week, all right?
6: Sounds good. Thank you.
0: You bet. Let's slide over to Maple Hill Nursery in Midland. Chuck Servinsky, good morning. Understand we got a sale going on.
7: We sure do. 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
0: Percentage-wise, what are we looking at, Chuck?
7: 30 to 40% off everything.
0: Wow. So what are your hours?
7: We're here Monday through Friday, 8 until 5. Saturdays we're here 8 to 4, although tomorrow we're going to be closed for a family wedding in Grand Rapids, so we will not be here tomorrow, but regular hours will start again on Monday.
0: And you got a good supply of outdoor furniture, right?
7: Yes, we do. A lot of that disappeared this week. That's all 30% off, all in-stock outdoor furniture as well. Still some good deals to be had, though.
0: All righty. Chuck Servinsky, you have a nice weekend. Enjoy the wedding, and we'll talk to you again next week.
7: Okay.
0: All righty. Chuck Servinsky, Maple Hill Nursery in Midland. Back at 12:30 with an update. Now we conclude our program with the playing of our national anthem, brought to you by Euclid Avenue Coin in Bay City.

0: his lowest approval ratings right now of his term, and Americans on the economy are giving him a very low approval rating.
1: ABC's Karen Travers there. The president's also facing a disappointing new jobs report, which found that 29,000 new jobs were created last month, well below what was expected. ABC's Jim Ryan has the latest numbers from the Bureau of Labor Statistics.
2: Not only did the September jobs report come in weaker than expected, the August numbers were revised downward from 162,000 new positions to 133,000. The overall unemployment rate rose 0.1% to 4.2% year over year last month. But a deeper dive into the data shows joblessness among Black Americans jumping a full percentage point to 7%.
1: And New York Governor Kathy Hochul has appointed Attorney General Letitia James as a special prosecutor in that alleged gang rape that took place at Cornell back in 2024, with the governor criticizing the school today, saying it failed the alleged victim. You're listening to ABC News.
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9: Partly cloudy skies and 57 degrees at 12:03. Good afternoon, I'm Mike Percha. An arrest warrant has been authorized for a 43-year-old Saginaw woman following a September 3rd road rage shooting along Tittabawassee Road. According to MLive, Saginaw Township Police used the license plate reading cameras to track down the suspect, who later surrendered a pink Glock handgun and cooperated with detectives after a traffic dispute escalated in front of a local Chick-fil-A. According to authorities, the incident began around 5:30 p.m. when the suspect's vehicle cut off a 37-year-old driver, prompting a series of retaliatory actions involving thrown items and coffee. The confrontation ended when a single gunshot penetrated the victim's truck door and shattered the window, leaving the driver uninjured. Prosecutors authorized 5 felony charges on September 18th, including discharging a firearm from a vehicle and carrying a concealed weapon, which carry potential sentences exceeding 10 years in prison. A lawsuit has been filed on behalf of an Oakland County stable that had multiple horses seized and then returned. The suit names Oakland County, 2 animal control officers, Horses Haven, and its executive director. Flood Law filed the suit for High Vibe Trail Rides and its owner. The county officer reportedly found the horses to be in good shape in mid-July, with a licensed vet scoring 35 of 37 horses in the normal range. The horses were seized in August and returned in September. The county said it would cost more than $63,000, or the animals would be forfeited. Don't fall for the latest AI scam. Here is Taylor Dietz with the story.
10: Scammers are using AI, pretending to be from the Washtenaw County Sheriff's Office, demanding that residents send them money with threats of arrest. The FBI says this issue is very common. There was an 87% increase in government impersonation scams reported to them last year. Caroline Malier with the R Street Institute says a lot of these scams are coming from overseas criminal enterprises.
11: Largely in Southeast Asia, and there are literal camps, I guess you could call them, that are housing scams. A lot of them against their will.
12: Taylor Dietz for the Michigan News Network.
9: 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Now for today's weather forecast. Afternoon sun today with a high of 64 degrees and becoming clear this evening with a low of 41. Mostly sunny skies tomorrow, high of 63, and a chance of isolated showers on Sunday with a high of 67. 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
5: 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More on that later on. Now, it's time for the five stories we're watching today.
7: All right, number five, the Texas Department of Public Safety says that they foiled a plan to attack the Texas State Capitol in Austin. 40-year-old Benny Caldera Jr. was arrested in the San Antonio suburb of Converse, Texas. He was angry at AIPAC, apparently, and wanted to exterminate people.
5: Oh.
7: Yeah. Number four, New York City's First Lady is currently at an Islamic retreat run by a group that has called for abolishing Israel and prayed to Allah to cleanse Palestine of its Jewish oppressors.
5: Jeez.
7: Yeah. All right. Number three, Krista Gayle Pike was set to be put to death in Tennessee for the torture and murder of a classmate in 1995. However, last night, the lethal injection attempt failed twice, and she wound up being taken to the hospital.
5: That can't happen.
7: No, it can't. And it I think the failure rate is something like 7.5%. That's too high.
5: That's agree.
7: Way too high for execution. It should be one and done.
5: And it seems like in Tennessee, that goes up to about 65%.
7: Yeah, I'm over here going, man, people are dying of accidental overdoses every day. Just get some fentanyl.
5: Kidding.
7: Like, what? Why are we measuring out doses for lethal injections? Just shoot them up.
5: Well, you made the point earlier off air. Canada does this multiple times a day.
7: I know.
5: Like, what, you people?

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0: The Markley, Van Camp, and Robin Show. 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
0: All right. News update. The one and only. David Van Camp.
2: All right. The law firm behind the big Cornell lawsuit is in some trouble now because they misidentified somebody, one of the accused.
0: Oh, boy.
2: This was in the Free Press. Stunning. They served papers to the mom of Matthew Engels, somebody who has been named as a defendant, accusing him of being part of a gang rape at Cornell in 2024. He got put into the official docket. Internet weirdos have been harassing him. But that Matthew Engels never went to Cornell. He's an active duty sergeant in the Marines. And there are people harassing him and his sister and his mom, posting his address, posting phone numbers.
0: Unbelievable.
2: This whole thing, the mob that's come out so quickly with all of this,
0: are you surprised?
2: I thought there would be a little bit more restraint. I will admit that.
0: Yeah, we need to get into that a little bit later. Yeah, you should have heard the open of Good Morning America today. It'll make you roll your eyes. All right, we got to get to Nimrods.
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4: I love the poorly educated.
0: All right. Nimrods in the News, we go to California. Well, you got some thieves that stole two semi-trailers with a trucking company with NVIDIA's logo on it, with one saying plus AI. So they're thinking chips, it's going to be a bunch of stuff, man, this is going to be something. Each trailer filled with 20,000 pounds of sand. Uh-oh, that's not what we were looking for. They're in a whole lot of trouble, and that's Nimrods in the News.
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5: From ABC News, I'm Mike Dubusky. The probe into the Cornell group rape case is now a criminal investigation. The alleged incident, which played out on the Ivy League campus in 2024, never resulted in any charges, despite the alleged victim, known as Jane Doe, telling authorities days afterwards that she was raped. New York Governor Kathy Hochul has now appointed the state AG, Letitia James, as special prosecutor. ABC's Peter Harlambous has what happens next.
6: It looks like this is going to be a months-long process at this point, in part because an investigation by the district attorney's office really never happened. If you ask him, he based his determination solely on that six-page statement. So among the early steps, I imagine, is speaking to Jane Doe. That seems like one of the early options, as well as interviewing the seven men alleged if they agree to participate.
5: Extreme heat warnings are in effect right now for parts of Southern California, with triple-digit temperatures expected today. Meanwhile, the Southern and Central U.S. is dealing with a flooding threat.
7: Level 2 out of 4 threat for those living from Houston and Lafayette all the way to New Orleans, Mobile, and Destin into the Florida Panhandle. By Sunday, this now just expands into Alabama, Huntsville, Atlanta, Savannah, Augusta, into the Carolinas even, Charlotte, Wilmington, Raleigh. Level 2 out of 4 flood threat.
5: ABC's Samara Theodore. The Bureau of Labor Statistics finds the economy added about 29,000 jobs for the month of September, far below what analysts had been expecting. ABC's Jim Ryan has more.
8: Job growth has improved over the past year, and unemployment has stayed relatively low at 4.2% in September. But wage growth is a potential problem area. Average earnings last month rose 3% to $37.81 an hour compared with September of last year. But that's been outpaced by inflation spurred by the U.S.-Iran war.
5: Speaking of the war in Iran, G7 countries now agreeing to release 100 million barrels of oil from the Strategic Oil Reserve in an effort to combat high oil prices. You're listening to ABC News.
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8: Here's your WSGW weatherology forecast. A few clouds early in our forecast, then lots of sunshine moving into the area for the weekend as high pressure will be a dominant weather feature. Until then, we do have a bit of cloud cover, occasional sun, high of 66, winds breezy from the northwest. Tonight, mainly clear, a low near 40. Sunny on Saturday, high of 64. Saturday night, mainly clear, a low near 43. Slightly warmer on Sunday, lots of sunshine, high near 70. Sunday night, clear, low near 40. Slightly cooler on Monday with a high of 62. I'm Laura Lockwood with a WSGW weatherology forecast. Right now, 68.
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14: The Markley, Van Camp, and Robbins Show. Jamie Markley, David Van Camp, Scott Robbins is out. Has nothing to do with the Cubs. He was getting an award today.
15: Yes.
14: We'll be talking about it later and certainly having some fun with that tomorrow.
15: That's very insensitive and cruel.
14: No, we're going to have fun
15: and
14: highlight the incredible career of one Mr. Scott Robbins. Yes. We got an update out of Tennessee.
15: Yes. The Governor Bill Lee saying that there is a third-party investigation into the botched execution of that woman, Krista Pike. She survived two different doses, and that was a maximum, apparently, sitting there in the execution chamber for close to an hour.
14: Well, I've heard some people saying, why stop at two? I'm
15: right?
14: Thinking probably because it's torture, but I...
15: Well, at the same time, I'm sorry, man. It may be insensitive, but...
14: I know.
15: There's people dropping dead from fentanyl overdoses all over the place. You can't, and that's on accident.
4: it's a strange thing that you can't complete this somehow, some way. Right.

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3: Lawyers for Krista Pike are now calling on the governor of Tennessee to commute her sentence after the death row inmate survived a state execution this week. She's now in the hospital, unconscious and on a ventilator.
4: The victim's family is also outraged by this, saying Colleen's soul cannot rest until the execution is complete. Pike would have been the first woman executed in Tennessee in more than 200 years, but it's now unclear what happens next in this case.
3: ABC's Whit Johnson. Pike was convicted of murdering Colleen Slemmer in 1995. As investigators work to put together all the information around what happened aboard a Fly Dubai flight bound for Tel Aviv this week, the captain who was attacked in the cockpit is now speaking out. ABC News foreign correspondent Tom Sufi Burridge is in Israel.
5: Captain Smit Mashar saying he is now feeling fine despite being stabbed multiple times. He's now back in the UAE. His first officer on that flight is in custody there. Israeli officials say he may have been radicalized as the investigation continues.
3: That captain, who is Indian, spoke with India's Prime Minister Narendra Modi in a video call released today. Fly Dubai says they've temporarily suspended operations to Tel Aviv until further notice. And Tony Romo has parted ways with CBS Sports, where he worked as an NFL analyst. It comes after the former football star was arrested over the summer for driving under the influence. Romo says he's grateful for his time at the network. I'm Mike Dabosky, ABC News.
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9: Here's your WSGW weatherology forecast. A few clouds early in our forecast, then lots of sunshine moving into the area for the weekend as high pressure will be a dominant weather feature. Until then, we do have a bit of cloud cover, occasional sun, high of 66, winds breezy from the northwest. Tonight, mainly clear, a low near 40. Sunny on Saturday, high of 64. Saturday night, mainly clear, a low near 43. Slightly warmer on Sunday, lots of sunshine, high near 70. Sunday night, clear, low near 40. Slightly cooler on Monday with a high of 62. I'm Laura Lockwood with a WSGW weatherology forecast. Right now, 66.
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0: You know, Linda, we'll talk later in the program about the Cornell 7, these rape allegations, and why charges weren't brought, what this girl had said, and how it's going to impact all of this. I'll tell you one thing I'm not going to do, and I even see the Clay Travis and Sonny Houston agree on this, which I don't think they agree on anything. But we're going to do what we always do. I'm not looking to be first here. I want to know more details, although there seems to be some exculpatory information, including a text message the girl had sent one of the guys. And the whole thing to me is just sad, but people are rushing to judgment like they always do. All right, we'll continue.
1: I'm Taylor Riggs, and this is the Fox Business Report.
2: The major averages are trying to hold on to slight gains in afternoon trading following a soft jobs report, which is easing expectations for a potential rate hike by the Fed. September payrolls rising just 29,000, which was well below forecast, while the unemployment rate ticked higher to 4.2%. Tech is the best performing S&P 500 sector, while healthcare is lagging. The Magnificent Seven big cap tech stocks are higher, led by Tesla and Nvidia. Shares of the AI chip bellwether are up over 2% and hitting an all-time high. Nvidia's riding high on continued spending on AI infrastructure. Tesla stock is up 5%. Third quarter EV deliveries declining 2% year over year, but were up slightly from the previous month. Tesla also reported growth in its energy business. Tesla will be reporting its full quarter earnings on October the 21st. That's your Fox Business Report. I'm Hillary Barsky, invested in you.
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12: The Wolverines and the Spartans in the big house. Abdul El-Sayed thinks that's racist. The Lions and Bears on Thanksgiving. El-Sayed thinks that's sexist. Abdul El-Sayed actually said football is racist, sexist, and dominated by toxic masculinity. Let's hear what Mike Rogers says about that.
13: My dad was a football coach at Redford Union, and I played football all through high school. On the gridiron, I learned about teamwork and toughness. Abdul, well, he says football is racist, sexist, and dominated by toxic masculinity. So let's get this straight. Abdul thinks football is bad, but men playing women's sports is good. That's just not who we are in Michigan. Common sense versus crazy. That is Michigan's choice.
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3: Are you sure?
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3: Abdul El-Sayed, too dangerous for the U.S. Senate.
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of that propaganda gets through. Julie, I'm just out of time. Please forgive me. I hope you and your family have a great weekend. Quick break, right back. We'll continue. We'll get to more of your calls coming up straight ahead. 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

0: I'm Charles Payne, and this is the Fox Business Report.
1: The major averages closing out the trading week higher following a softer-than-expected jobs report for September, which is fueling bets that the Fed will hold interest rates steady when they meet later this month. Stocks trimming from bigger earlier gains as bond yields continue to spike. The Dow and S&P 500 were lower for the week. The Nasdaq notched weekly gains. September payrolls rose just 29,000, which was far less than economists were forecasting, while the unemployment rate ticked higher to 4.2%. Oil prices fell, with West Texas Intermediate crude settling around $91 a barrel. Tech stocks fueling Friday's gains, with shares of AI chip bellwether NVIDIA rising over 1% after hitting an all-time intraday high. The Dow up 250 points, the Nasdaq higher by 319, S&P 500 up 56. That's your Fox Business Report. I'm Hillary Barsky, invested in you.
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2: The Wolverines and the Spartans in the big house. Abdul El-Sayed thinks that's racist. The Lions and Bears on Thanksgiving. El-Sayed thinks that's sexist. Abdul El-Sayed actually said football is racist, sexist, and dominated by toxic masculinity. Let's hear what Mike Rogers says about that.
3: My dad was a football coach at Redford Union, and I played football all through high school. On the gridiron, I learned about teamwork and toughness. Abdul, well, he says football is racist, sexist, and dominated by toxic masculinity. So let's get this straight. Abdul thinks football is bad, but men playing women's sports is good. That's just not who we are in Michigan. Common sense versus crazy. That is Michigan's choice.
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0: Direct Cattle Trade Friday was mostly a 226 live. Butcher hogs were steady. I'm John Perkins with a Brownfield Market Update. Farming's in your DNA and Stein's as well. Stein offers seed genetics developed by farmers for farmers. Stein has yield. Live life your way with Stein. Soybeans and corn are lower, expecting generally more favorable harvest weather. November beans were down 5 3/4 at 1278 and a quarter. January was 6 1/4 lower at 1294 and a half. December corn was down 4 1/2 at 497 3/4. March was 5 1/4 lower at 511 1/2. Live and feeder cattle were pressured by technical selling. December live was down $1.70 at 221.47. February was 230 lower at 223.15. November feeders were down 5.20 at 331.15. And on oversold signals in the higher midday move in pork, December lean was up $1.20 for the hogs at 70.12, and February was 157 higher at 71.32. John Perkins, Brownfield.
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1: 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And if you want to put more profit into farming, get the help and seasoned sound advice you need from the pros at Star of the West. Sure, the question of selling or storing your harvest is an important one. And Star of the West, with today's technology, can give you the up-to-the-minute information you need to make the right decision, one that certainly affects profits. 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The other is well-trained, experienced, knowledgeable people who are true professionals in agribusiness. Star of the West offers you stability that no other firm in the area can approach. This means that people who are in the same positions year after year get to know your needs better and in general know the business better. Since 1870, Star of the West has been and continues to be one to trust. Star of the West, keeping the valley growing since 1870. Frankenmuth, Reese, Richville, Guerra, and Cass City.
5: Taking a closer look at your markets for today, October the 2nd, we head on over to Star of the West, where we have Kevin Pike, who's going to give you your closing market prices for today.
6: Good afternoon. This is Kevin at Star of the West for Friday, October 2nd. The closing producer cash grain prices for the Frankenmuth area, Cass City, and Raps locations are as followed. Cash wheat is unchanged at $6.53 on the white, $5.78 on the red. New crop 27 is unchanged at $6.90 on the white, $6.15 on the red. Cash new crop corn is down 4 at $4.48. New crop 27 is down 1 at $4.57. Cash new crop soybeans is down 6 at $12.03, and new crop 27 is down 3 at $11.73.
5: 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Now let's take a closer look at your weather with Chief Meteorologist Ryan Martin.
7: Improving weather for your Friday across the state of Michigan. I'm Chief Meteorologist Ryan Martin. Let's take a look at the Michigan Farm Forecast. High pressure being analyzed here mid-morning across eastern parts of South Dakota and southwestern Minnesota. And that's a far cry from where we're at, but it tells you that there is a larger upper-level high that is trying to clear everything out here. And that high actually materializes tomorrow, right on top of Michigan. So we are looking at a fairly beautiful finish to Friday, increasing amounts of sunshine here as we move through the afternoon, and then we're dry all the way through the day. And for tomorrow, we should see sunny and pleasant conditions. Now, minor disturbance comes out of the northern plains and across the northern part of the upper Midwest overnight tomorrow night through Sunday. That brings cloud cover to areas from central Michigan north and some scattered showers probably for the UP and the northern third of lower Michigan. We're talking a few hundreds to a few tenths, but with the clouds around, it's going to be grayer and we're not drying nearly as much. I think you get into southern tier counties of lower Michigan, probably okay for Sunday. And then back to dry weather in total for next week. Cool start on Monday. Cool Canadian air backs into Michigan, probably looking at 30s across the state, and then we bounce out very, very quickly. No precipitation through the rest of next week, well, at least Monday through Thursday. I'm meteorologist Ryan Martin.
5: And that will do it for your Farm Final for today, October the 2nd, here on WSGW. My name is Matthew Lester. I hope you all have a great rest of your evening.
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10: Yet it wasn't reported widely until you broke the story. Can you take it from there and fill my audience in?
11: Yeah, so essentially over the weekend, the U.S. Coast Guard took on gunfire from suspected cartel members, and the U.S. Coast Guard returned fire. Luckily, no one was hurt on the U.S. Coast Guard side. Unsure if anybody on the Mexican side was hurt. I haven't seen any reports on that. But after that happened, it basically prompted the deployment of 500 troops down to the Rio Grande Valley. I mean, they're literally being dropped off onto these islands that were cleared off. They used to be called cartel islands. They've been cleared off, so they're literally dropping these soldiers out of the back of Chinook helicopters into the Rio Grande Valley, an area that is ripe for cartel activity. We've seen them with guns down there. We've seen 11 cartel drones shot out of the sky by the U.S. military in just the last month alone. So a lot of that information was, of course, new and exclusive from News Nation because we were able to get a lot of it from our sources and then also confirm some of it through the U.S. Coast Guard, too, after that incident. But our reporting actually, from what I have learned, actually prompted the U.S. military to put out an actual news release on Operation Resolve. It's their latest operation that piggybacks off of an ongoing operation and mission down here at the southern border. And so they actually kicked out a release confirming that hundreds of soldiers are being kind of redeployed down to the Rio Grande Valley under this operation. And so, yeah, so that, I mean, it's very sensitive information. And like you said, there's a lot of stuff that comes out or that happens that we don't know about. And there's a lot of stuff, and I will say this, there's a lot of times I get information, I might get a nugget from one person, and it's probably true. But the way that we operate, we have to get it confirmed from at least three sources for it to be substantiated in any capacity. You can't just hear it from one guy, right? But you'll hear things, and then you have to kind of do this balance of if it's fair to report it or if it could cause backlash or security issues. And this is a very sensitive space down here along the southern border. When something like that happens, when they deploy troops, when they move troops, when they have these exercises or operations or things like that, the cartel is always watching. Now, with this deployment, it was pretty obvious. They're coming out of Chinook helicopters.
10: It's not like they're doing it stealthily at 3 o'clock in the morning. This is a big deal. Hey, look, there are a bunch of helicopters over top of us. Go ahead.
11: Right. And it was over the course of several days. So this is something that you could probably be down by the border and see for yourself. We obtained some video through a source on the Mexico side of the border, and we're able to share that. His name is Mateo Garcia, and he's on Facebook, and he is over in Mexico, and he has some great videos. And so I was able to get that video that he took the other day. And again, it's sensitive information down here. And releasing information like that can apparently actually impact OPSEC, operational security. And apparently now the cartel knows that these soldiers are in the valley and not somewhere else. And so that's something that they can apparently play on and take advantage of. And we see this all the time, right? We've seen the new Army high-energy laser, but it's like you can't get real access to it or see how it really works because then you're showing the cartel how the sausage is made, right? You're telling them, hey, this is where we're going to be. This is what we're going to do. And go ahead and do your homework and so that you can counter us because they watch our news. They watch my coverage. They know what's going on. And so if they can get one step ahead or even be in lockstep with our forces, our military, our federal agents, that gives them the upper hand because they're always going to be able to have some kind of insight into what's going on down here. So I understand the kind of any frustrations that might come with this when people see border reporting. This is not the first story where people have been like, why'd you share that? You know, like a checkpoint being closed.
10: Yeah.
11: Why would you share that when the cartel can just exploit that then? And it is all news and it is all relevant to the border piece that's happening right now under the Trump administration. And people deserve to know what's going on and how their taxpayer dollars are being utilized. And this is all one big puzzle piece of that, and I'm just kind of the catalyst that delivers it to the American people, and that's the thing. And I've shared documents before and people get frustrated and they're like, our name was on that. I'm like, it was literally published by the government,
10: right?
11: And they're like, yeah, but you made it public. And I understand that.
10: No, the government did. No. Wait, publishing something is making it public,
11: but
10: the government did
11: it.
10: That go ahead.
11: I found it and put it somewhere that had a platform that was bigger than being buried in a government press release or in a court case somewhere that Joe Smith sitting on his couch is not looking for, but he probably could see Twitter, you know? And so I understand that and I'm trying to kind of take that in stride, but it is a challenge ongoing down here at the border to kind of balance when you have some kind of information, whether or not you should share it. Or you should kind of let it die and let the forces operate in the shadows.
10: It's Ally Bradley, of course, News Nation. Go to at Ally Bradley TV on all the platforms. Follow her everywhere. Let me say a couple of things. First of all, you didn't ask me to say any of this, but I'm going to say it anyway. I did journalism for a long time. I was a news director at TV stations. I would have hired you in a second, and you would be my star reporter. Clearly, your job is to go and observe, see what's going on, report what's going on, cultivate these people that are your sources, and then utilize what you can. You're not going and breaking into the government computers and leaking out information you shouldn't know. You learn this information from really good on-the-ground reporting, and there's nothing wrong with what you did. In fact, what you did, like you said, actually caused the government to say, okay, here's what we're doing, which is a really good thing. The cartels were already flying drones over our border, and they were noticing anything anybody was doing. So when you bring in a bunch of helicopters and drop a bunch of soldiers, I think it's obvious that you can report that. That's not a classified thing. Having said all of that, I do like that you're so thoughtful about what it is you're going to put out there. You don't want to put any of our people in harm's way. I know that. You don't want to put anybody who lives along the border in harm's way. I know that. But we can't just not report it when it's happening in front of our own very eyes. You know what I mean? And that's why I think that you should feel solid about reporting it, unless somebody said, hey, Ally, don't tell anybody, but. And I know that that isn't what happened. You wouldn't have reported it that way.
11: Right. No, sources kind of give me the tip that, this is going on, and then you go and you kind of figure it out. You know, you cross-reference it with several people. You try to work with the federal government and get some kind of, official statement. The federal government, a lot of times when it's leaked information or information that is sensitive, they won't comment, right? So I will say I'm surprised that we even got a statement from the U.S. Coast Guard corroborating the report that they did take on that gunfire. But we still haven't gotten a statement from DHS, from the Department of War, from NORTHCOM, nothing like that on this situation other than the press release that came out. And when I say I sent several emails, even pinging them with the video and saying, caca, I know it's happening because, they still didn't respond. I reached out to high-level government sources, sent them the video, and said, it's clearly happening. Can you just sneeze in my direction and say, yes, you're right? And it just wasn't, kind of coming to fruition. Right. And then these other sources corroborated it, and other individuals that saw the operation happening, we're like, it's absolutely going on. But again, it's very, and Stephen Miller retweeted our post, right? So when you have someone who is a high level advisor within the White House, that's kind of your confirmation that your reporting is accurate. And so that's not the only way, but when a senior White House official shares your stuff, like, it's obviously not false.
10: Yes.
11: And so, that is kind of the process of it all, but it is interesting, again, to still not have an email response from any of the entities involved, but the press release got kicked out. So it's a dance and a balance and something that we're always you know, working on down here at the border, especially, you're so isolated and you have to rely on your sources. And a lot of the things happen within, you know, the blink of an eye. And so you have to get that information from people that are working down here along the border. And, you know, that could come by way of, you know, special incident reports that they show screenshots of, that they literally take pictures and show you, but you can't share them. You know, things like that, that can help you with your reporting, but you still have to be very sensitive to it. And you don't want to ever burn your sources or incriminate anyone in any of your reporting by just trying to get the information out. So,
10: I know this much. If you're reporting it, then it's above reproach. I know that you're just that good. It's Ali Bradley, Ali Bradley TV. Let me ask you something. In 24, you know better than anybody because you've been covering it forever. People voted on the border. Either they wanted Biden to continue or that those policies to continue, or they wanted Trump to come in and change things. The president has said a few times, incorrectly, and I think somebody's giving him bad information, that we've had no border crossings in 16 months or something like that. That's not true. We've had plenty of border crossings. The true number is there have been no illegal aliens who crossed the border dropped into the inside of the United States. That's really what they're talking about when they say zero, because you're getting caught at the border, you're going to a detention facility, you're applying for asylum, whatever. That's really the number. What is the state of the border right now? There are people coming across illegally, right?
11: Yeah, so first let's talk about the zero crossing, zero releases. You're right. Yeah. That's what he is saying. He's saying zero crossings, which is a factual error. That is not true. They report every month how many encounters they have, which means someone crossed the border. They just reported 12,000 the last 3 months, right? So how can you say no one's crossing the border when your own government is putting out statistics showing people are crossing the border? Every semi-truck full of people, every stash house, every smuggled load, those people crossed the border. We're seeing hundreds of them. We just heard Governor Abbott today say, quote, there is a slight uptick at the southern border. So they're managing these challenges right now. He said they're keeping an eye on things. They're standing at the ready. Texas DPS, Operation Lone Star, the Texas Military Department, they're all still very active down here along the southern border. And they say that they're watching the caravan. They're watching things like that that could potentially cause issues along the southern border, but could potentially cause a surge in people trying to come here. I mean, Laredo just the other day, Mexico ended up apprehending 58, and the U.S. Border Patrol turned back 40 in Laredo. And some people were saying, oh, this is a caravan already here, and that just is not the case. The caravan, I walked with one. They don't move that fast. They could not have already been at our southern border, you know, at the beginning of this week. Just we walk 10 miles a day when I was with them. And so unless they're getting on buses or getting, you know, vehicles are taking them somewhere, which from what I understand, Mexico basically outlawed that in the caravan. So that wasn't happening during our caravan. They were walking 10 miles a day. You don't get to the U.S. southern border in less than a week by doing that. And so what my sources had said is that with all of the military activity that happened in Roma, in the Rio Grande Valley, the cartel got skittish and emptied out their stash houses and pushed them down to Laredo. And that's why we saw kind of this group of around 100 kind of try to breach the border in the Laredo area. So it's all cause and effect, right? And so that's why some of these people are saying, you know, there are kind of implications to reporting on this, because again, the cartel sees the movement there. They go, ah, we're going to move over here. And they can see it, though. They're down there, too. And they've got a lot better resources than we do, than I do, I mean. And they don't have schedules. They can work 25-8. They don't have OSHA. They don't have, you know, things that are going to come in and give them a black star. Like, they're literally operating with immunity on the south side of the border. And so that's kind of the worry, is you put out the information about something and the cartel gets to have the upper hand. And so
10: have there been zero releases in the internal United States from the border? I think somebody told the president the wrong thing, or he said the wrong thing, and nobody, you know, has the huevos to go up and say, hey, that's not really what's going on. Have there been zero releases internally?
11: So if you look at, like, catch and release at the border, someone crossing over, getting a notice to appear, getting on a bus and ending up in the interior, I can't negate those comments. I don't know if they have. I would imagine that they have released some unaccompanied children. I would imagine that they have released a few family units with extenuating circumstances. Like, that's normal stuff. And when I talk with agents down here and I talk with other sources, they're like, well, yeah, like, duh, that happens, right? Now, is it enough to actually move the needle or, like, be enough to report about? Probably not,
10: right.
11: Which is why I haven't dug into it further, but I'm not going to go after him about that. The thing is, you've heard Tom Homan literally say they released 65,000 people because of habeas cases that were in detention.
10: Yeah.
11: And then they say there's zero releases. So it's just confusing for people.
10: Yeah.
11: And people hear the president say zero crossings. Then they see my page and they're like, I thought you said the border's secure. And I'm like, eh. So it's tough. Like, it feels
10: like an uphill battle. I'm guessing Homan can say, well, those 65,000 came across during Biden. So they didn't come across during Trump. So they weren't released, you know, into the interior. The whole thing is a bit of a shell game. But without a doubt, and we can say objectively, the border is nowhere near the open sieve that it was during Biden.
11: No, not even close. I mean, it doesn't compare at all. A lot of the guys down here, you know, I hate to say that they're bored. There's a lot to do always down here, and there's always gotaways, so you always want to be at the ready and always be acting as a deterrent there. But at the end of the day, they're not getting groups of, you know, 300. They're not getting that. But I see the statistics every day for the Del Rio sector. And, you know, they vary between, you know, 30 and 40 people a day. Del Rio might get 9 one day, might get 1 the next. And so there are still people crossing. There is still work to do down here. But it's nowhere near what it was. And that's what people need to understand. And I think that's what the Trump administration needs to kind of pivot over to, is to say something along the lines of, you know what? Of course, America is the greatest nation on the planet. Of course, people want to come to our country. That is why Border Patrol has existed for 101 years. But if they try to cross, we're going to catch them. We're going to use every resource, every play in the book, every technological advancement to catch them. That's what they need to be talking about, instead of saying no one's crossing, no one's down here, because these guys down here are like, then what are we doing?
10: Allie Bradley, another 10 minutes of that interview. It is posted right now on YouTube, joepags.com/YouTube, joepags.com/YouTube. Next hour, Dr. Ben Carson, and then hour number 3, part 2 with Dr. Ben Carson. Don't miss a second of that. Quick break here. We're back after this.
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10: Pleasure to have the senior border reporter, the border correspondent, Southwest correspondent for News Nation, Allie Bradley, great friend of ours as well. 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She really does get it done. 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And that's a really good sign of good reporting. 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On YouTube. 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Got that there and a whole lot more as well. Next hour, Dr. Ben Carson. A whole lot more to unpack for you as well. 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
19: From ABC News, I'm Dave Packer. New numbers on jobs. The government says just 29,000 jobs were created last month, as President Trump now campaigns for the midterms. ABC News White House correspondent Karen Travers reports from Washington.
20: What we've seen from the president as he has hit the campaign trail this week is the president insisting that the numbers are good. He gave himself yesterday an A+, he said, on the government, on the economy, quote, on everything. But of course, that's not what we're seeing in polls right now. The president has some of his lowest approval ratings right now of his term, and Americans on the economy are giving him a very low approval rating.
19: President Trump making his first comments on the gang rape allegations at Cornell University. The president was asked about Governor Kathy Hochul handling the case and handing it over to Letitia James, a New York attorney general he's long feuded with.
21: I feel badly for whoever she's looking at because they won't get a fair shake.
19: And we've learned that one of the Cornell fraternity brothers who allegedly attacked Jane Doe appeared to show remorse days later, writing to her in a text message that was showed to ABC News, quote, "I just wanted to apologize for how things went down the other night." There's new information about that co-pilot of the Fly Dubai plane who allegedly attacked the plane's captain and attempted to crash a flight bound for Israel. Senior intelligence and law enforcement officials telling ABC News he was previously suspended by Oman Air after being identified as a security risk. Her attorneys say Krista Pike, the Tennessee death row inmate who somehow survived two lethal injections, remains critically ill, unconscious, and intubated in the hospital after a botched execution attempt Wednesday night. Robin Marr, executive director of the nonprofit Death Penalty Information Center.
22: This is the first time we've ever had someone survive an execution after receiving two doses of lethal injection drugs.
19: South Korea's military says North Korea has fired a projectile toward the sea. You're listening to ABC News.
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0: Here's your WSGW weatherology forecast. For tonight, we're expecting clear skies. The temperatures bottom out around 40, topping out around 65 on Saturday with lots of sunshine, too. We fall back to 42 as we head towards Saturday night with passing clouds coming in. Warming up for the day on Sunday, a high of 71. Winds pick up with mostly sunny skies. A few clouds rolling through as we head towards Sunday night, a low near 40. Cooling down on Monday with a high of 63. Lots of sunshine expected, too. Clear skies remain Monday night with a low of 36. A similar forecast on Tuesday with sunny skies and a high in the lower 60s. Then mostly clear skies into Tuesday night with bottom out around 43. I'm meteorologist Regina Kroll with the WSGW Weatherology Forecast. Right now, it's 65 degrees.
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10: We're radio stations all over from our flagship KTSA in San Antonio, along with CJ in for Sam. Polo's get it done. It is the Joe Pags Show. Thanks a lot for stopping by. Dr. Ben Carson, bottom of the hour. Do not miss a second of that. It's going to be a two-parter with Dr. Ben. We've got him this bottom of this hour. We talk a lot about the midterms, a lot about the trickery that's happening from the DSA and from the progressive left. Talk about what would change and how things would go should there be a ridiculous result in November. We're going to have all that for you. Then we talk about food. Is our food healthy? We talk about the mechanisms of our mind when it comes to social media, comes to the devices that we all have, when it comes to AI. Also talk about housing. So we've got a lot to get to with Dr. Ben Carson. Don't miss a second of that. Part one this hour, part two next hour. I'm monitoring what's going on in Mobile, Alabama. There's a Republican rally where the president's about to speak. He's not on stage yet. You see the audience there. A couple of people came up. I didn't know who they were. And I will take that feed live if the president does, in fact, say something that at the podium. I'm not going to monitor and say, hey, is this interesting? I'm just going to take it if I see him. And Polo loves that, to be honest with you, because he's the guy with the dump button. Way to go, Polo. Polo. Polo.
2: Dump.
10: No? Don't dump me. Which he actually did do once. About 15 years ago. I'm like, did you really dump me right there?
2: It was the best.
10: Was it a good feeling where you're like, yeah, I got him?
2: Yes, because it was like the equivalent of turning your mic off, but I was able to do it so everybody could experience it.
10: I don't even know if we were doing video back then, so you might have just killed it for everybody.
2: It's very possible.
10: Yeah, he's got that power. So the president says, drops a bomb. He says something that he sometimes says. Polo will be all over that because the radio audience can't hear that. If you're watching on the stream or the podcast, that can go out like that, but not on terrestrial radio. We're talking to Brendan Carr about fixing that. Wouldn't it be great, Polo, if he just said you could curse all you want, I just might start cursing.
2: That would be interesting.
10: It would be because I'm a really good cursor, but people who listen to the radio show have never heard that. I don't even think they've ever heard that on the podcast, although my guests sometimes do drop bombs. Like Megyn Kelly dropped an F and a couple of S's, I think, in that interview.
2: Yes.
10: Which she tends to do.
2: Because I flinched, even though I knew that you had cut them out, I still flinched.
10: One I didn't cut out, though. One I missed. I think you had to grab it, didn't
2: you? Right, yes.
10: I was like, darn it. I thought I had that one. Yeah, all right. Let me give you an update on that attempted terrorist attack, the attempted terrorist downing of a plane heading from the UAE to Israel. The pilot is actually speaking out. This is from Fox News Digital. Hero Fly Dubai pilot says he was fighting for my life, quote, fighting for my life, as plane plunged after co-pilot attack. Captain Smith Machachar, I'm not sure how he says it, called saying, this is the last push, Smith. Do it. The door is right there. Robert McGreevy wrote this over Fox News Digital. There's a picture of him with the oxygen in his nose. He's got the big bandage on his head, and he's being interviewed by somebody in India, clearly. Captain Smith Machachar, I think, the Fly Dubai pilot who heroically opened the plane's cockpit door after being stabbed by his co-pilot in the mid-flight attack, told Indian Prime Minister Narendra Modi he was fighting for his life before taking the heroic action. You are my biggest idol, and I am feeling very proud that you called me and encouraged me. I was fighting for my life in that moment, he told Modi during a Friday phone call. Quote, it was a moment when I thought because I had fallen on the floor, I was wounded and fell down. At that moment, I thought, if I don't get up, I've been flying for the last 17 years, and I have been a captain for the last 11 years, and even if I shut my eyes, I can tell I can tell what is happening inside the plane. When I was lying on the floor, I could feel that the aircraft was plunging. And I said to myself, well, I was getting beaten, this is the last push, Smith. Do it. The door's right there, he recalled. Somehow, quote, I opened the door and everyone came in and everyone else had an equal role in the rescue.

0: came as he took a harsher tone on the stalled Iran war overall. Trump was quoted as saying in a Time magazine interview published Thursday, yesterday, that it was possible he may resume bombing Iran after U.S. midterm elections next month. Some Republicans fear they could lose control of Congress in November, in that November 3rd election, with Trump's approval rating depressed over the Iran war and a surge in the cost of living fueled by high oil prices. He also reiterated the threat to annihilate Iran that he made in his speech to the U.N. General Assembly last week. Yeah, I would do that. It's possible, Trump told Time, because by annihilating Iran, we've created peace in the world. With Iran, I don't think you ever could have peace. I say just do it. I said this many times before, just do it. Annihilate them. Now, we have started to hear rumblings that the Iranian people are trying to rise up. I hope they can. I don't know if they can, but we're hearing rumblings out of Iran about that, and I hope that it happens. I really do. All that said, let me go to the phone lines. There's a lot going on. A lot of people want to be heard. Let's go to our friend Roman in Boston. Hi, Roman. Hold on a second. I've got the audio of the president's rally. Give me a second. Hold on a second, Roman. All right, you're on the air. What's happening?
1: Hey, Joe, how you doing?
0: Living a dream, man.
1: The beginning of the show, you had mentioned not many people listen to, the whole, they only listen to about an hour of your show. I am proud to say that I listen to all 3 hours, Monday through Friday.
0: My man. I love it. Thank you.
1: Joe, isn't it great that the Democratic Party got free, publicity and advertisement from the IRGC this week?
0: I loved it. The IRGC, for those who don't know what he's talking about, the IRGC is literally, they're hoping and praying, they are supporting and backing and endorsing the Democrat Party this November. Go ahead.
1: Yeah, that was fantastic. I laughed actually really hard at that. This Pike who was supposed to get, that woman who said they tried to kill her twice. No, they tried to kill her once. If you shoot somebody twice, you're trying to kill them once.
0: That's true. You can't kill them twice, can you? Yeah, that's true.
1: Right. No, you can't. So she doesn't know what she's talking about. And cruel and unusual punishment. Joe, they should have finished it last night somehow. I am in agreement with the tape over her nose and her mouth. And I'm in total agreement with you. Just get it done. That's the scheduled date. First time it didn't work, do something else. The cruel and unusual punishment that now they're trying to take the death penalty away. What about the cruel and unusual punishment that her victim faced for one straight
0: hour? They don't
1: care.
0: She
1: was on the spectrum as well.
0: Yeah.
1: And that just made me absolutely sick. We are in a society right now where it's bizarro world, because you got Lindsey Clancy and people just lauding her, and Luigi Manzioni, and now you even have fans for this girl coming up, popping up. What is going on
0: in this
1: world? I don't understand.
0: People are sick.
1: I want to go back home to the mid-80s, Joe. That's where I belong.
0: I'm with you, brother. Me too. Roman, I got to go. I love you like a brother in Boston. We got to hit it here. It's a hard break. Yes, the mid-80s were great. They really were. I'd love to relive that again, knowing what I know today. 888-941-PAGS, JoePags.com. Dr. Ben Carson next.
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10: There's so much going on right now. The midterm's about a month away, and it's very, very tight. If the Democrats get control, President Trump's agenda will stop right in its path, just screeching to a halt, because they're going to impeach him almost every day. But with that in mind, we also have to find out what's going on with our food. How about AI? How big a deal is that? Let's get with Dr. Ben Carson, AmericanCornerstone.org. He, of course, former neurosurgeon, now retired, one of the best in the world, former HUD secretary, and a guy who's very, very involved because he loves the country. Doc, how are you? Good to see you.
11: I'm doing very well, Joe. It's always good to be with you.
10: It's good to be with you. I want to sort of start with the midterms. We'll get into food, very important, get into how we were cajoled into eating this horrible food for so long. I want to get into AI. Is it rewiring our brains? But obviously, top of mind has to be the midterms. You've been fighting as hard as you can for traditional American values. You love the country. I love the country. Those who came before us, our ancestors, ended up loving the country. In fact, my ancestors came from Italy to make the country better and to provide and make this a much better civilization. For some reason, we've been welcoming in a bunch of people who don't like the country. I showed a piece of video from France, also Western civilization, being overrun by migrant youth who are just stealing stuff and running roughshod in the streets. Doc, how did we get here, and can we save our civilization from the impending doom from the 4 years of letting people across the border and

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Abdul El Sayed. He's got his MD from Columbia, but never did his residency, I guess, or didn't complete it. Doesn't have a license to practice medicine. Why not? Why the hell would anybody go to medical school for 6 or 8 years? Probably at least 8, right? Why would you go for 8 years? Doctors, generally speaking, become doctors because they want to help people and then decide not to help people. I mean, could it have been a plan that if I have my MD, I can call myself a doctor, then I can say when I'm running for office, which is his actual goal, well, I'm a doctor, so I know about privatized health care. I'm a doctor, I know about Medicare for all. I'm a doctor, I know about this issue, that issue, or the other issue. Is that why you do it? I mean, is that really? I mean, I can't imagine. Listen, I planned my future out the best I could. It's turned out pretty well. But I didn't sit for 8 years.